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7: 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And the VFW Post 3285 is going to have a shred event. 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
12: The number of Ebola cases in the Democratic Republic of Congo has surged with 72 new cases reported over the weekend.
13: The outbreak is concentrated in an eastern province, which accounts for more than 90% of the cases. It's spreading fast in one of the world's most challenging regions. The number of cases is believed to be much higher since the Ebola outbreak was confirmed May 15th, weeks after it is suspected to have begun. This could turn out to be the worst flare-up of Ebola in history. Congo's Ministry of Health said the numbers showed the outbreak is spreading rapidly. It also reflects more active surveillance. Officials said the contact tracing coverage rate is 56%, a sharp drop from last week. Authorities are scrambling to find people who may have been exposed. CJ Papa, Fox News.
12: A federal immigration judge has granted asylum to a woman orphaned in Iran in the 1970s and adopted by an American war veteran who immigration officials threatened with deportation. The ruling likely ends a month-long ordeal for the woman who lives in California. She's one of thousands adopted from abroad who were never granted citizenship because of bureaucratic loopholes. A time capsule marking the 250th birthday of the U.S. has been sealed.
14: On July 4th, America will mark its semi-quincentennial with a time capsule that will be buried in Philadelphia, containing items collected from the federal government, all 50 states, the five U.S. territories, and the District of Columbia. America 250 spokesperson Rosie Rios says it fulfills a 2016 mandate from Congress that was put in place to honor the country's 250th birthday, working with the National Institute of Standards and Technology.
15: They created this 900-pound stainless steel vessel that's going to be waterproof, and then they're going to cap it off with an 1,100-pound kind of jar cap. So a ton, literally, is what this is going to be weighed when it is buried.
14: It will be opened on July 4th, 2276.
12: Fox's Tanya J. Powers. I'm Lee Silasera. This is Fox News.
11: Democracy 2026.
16: Florida lawmakers approved a congressional map that could potentially add four Republican House seats. The redrawn map impacts two districts in South Florida, Tampa, and Orlando. Republicans currently hold 20 of Florida's 28 congressional seats, so this could leave Democrats with just four. Democrats here claim the process lacked transparency, calling it politically motivated and a violation of state law. Florida's House Minority Leader, Patrice Driscoll.
17: You are destroying democracy with this vote. The people of Florida deserve better. Not one of our constituents asked for this, not one.
16: Florida Governor Ron DeSantis has remained confident in the constitutionality of his map with two reasons for redistricting. First, he says Florida's population has drastically changed. And second, he claims the current map was drafted with racial data. He points to a Supreme Court decision in Louisiana that struck down unconstitutional gerrymandering as legal backing for his redistricting, arguing it will impact part of Florida's own constitution. Dana Marie McNichol, Fox News.
18: 930 WFMD Skyscan forecast for Frederick and surrounding counties. Mostly clear skies through the evening with a low of 54. For Tuesday, sunny with a high near 78. Tuesday night, clouds increase with a low around 60. Wednesday, mostly sunny with a high near 85. On Thursday, a chance of showers throughout the day. Otherwise, partly sunny, high near 91. 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
1: Good morning, everyone. Glad you're here. It's the Marlowe Show. We got a rangy show for you today. Also, good evening if you're watching the Salem News Channel. That's why I tend not to do the good morning. You get yourself in trouble. Been on air for 10 seconds. Already made a mistake today. But you know what? We got a lot of news to make up for it. And we're going to start with the Iran deal, so to speak. I'm doing the little quotation marks with my fingers. And then we're going to do a lot of sports ball today. Plus, we got some Plattner. Let's see what else we got. Tons of good stuff. A lot of celebrities being stupid. So all enjoyable things to cover. Let's start with the Iran peace deal, which has allegedly been agreed to by both parties, U.S. and Iran. A memorandum of understanding has yet to be released as we're broadcasting today. The full text should be made public, could be any minute, could be during the day today. It could be some point in the next few days. It is presumed that something is going to be signed at the G7 summit, which begins today, and it's going to be in Switzerland for this week, and it's going to be dominating a lot of the news conversation coming up. I went to a G7 once. These things are very locked down affairs, and not a lot gets done, but a lot of photo ops with major world leaders, and a lot of memos get written, a lot of non-binding resolutions take place, and a lot of photo ops, a lot of alpha mailing from the president or whoever is sent from our team there. And apparently there's going to be a peace deal that's going to be agreed to. And I'm happy that this is moving along, but I'll go through all the details. And as I always do with the Iran stuff, there's always numerous caveats throughout. But a framework agreement ostensibly agreed to it via mediators in Pakistan and Qatar, a 14.1 page document is what we're anticipating, though, again, we haven't seen it, with key elements being a end to the hostilities, including in Lebanon, Iran clearing mines from the Strait of Hormuz. Commercial shipping is going to resume, U.S. lifting blockades, more sanctions relief if Iran continues to cooperate, 60 days of more negotiations for more of the comprehensive deal points, and then there's a big question mark regarding nuclear enrichment and what's going to happen on that front. I'm going to go through some of the details here, and again, some of these you really have to kind of sit down with a number two pencil and jot down a bunch of notes, because there are just so many deal points, and that's why some of these things, it gets so complicated and it's so hard to just announce this thing is done. But it starts with a permanent ceasefire, so that's the obvious one. No more fighting, including Lebanon. And this does affect the Israel and Hezbollah dynamic, where Israel is getting pilloried by the entire world, including from President Trump, for continuing to hammer Hezbollah targets, which is an Iranian proxy in Lebanon. And the Hezbollah has very cleverly put a lot of their terror assets in places where there are lots of civilians, lots of Christians, lots of historic monuments, making Israel look like the bad guy for continuing to hammer them while they're in a weakened state, especially given that Iran is distracted. And that is just, it just makes a lot of sense. That's the dynamic. It's tough to sort out. And ostensibly, we're going to have a ceasefire there. I will believe that when I see it. And that is asking for increased tension between Trump and Netanyahu. Everyone behind the scenes is telling me Trump is infuriated with Netanyahu. That's been what I've been reporting on the show. Everything I'm hearing back channel is even worse than I've reported thus far. So that's a big one. The Strait of Hormuz reopening, unrestricted commercial shipping. Iran has to clear mines within 30 days. How are we going to enforce that? I don't know, but that sounds awesome. U.S. naval blockade on Iranian ports is lifted immediately, and there's going to be toll-free. No harassment was a phrase I saw thrown around. And Iran says it will manage the strait with Oman and charge service fees. Is that a toll? I don't know what that means. So again, it'd be nice to get the deal so that we can check this out. And now the 60-day negotiating window where they're going to cover more details of the peace. And the key one is a nuclear program. So Iran has, according to the White House spin, which again, I'm hoping the White House is correct on this, but we got the spin before we got the document. So if the White House is accurate, Iran's not getting any nuclear weapons. There's a commitment to no nukes. So talks of limiting enrichment to civilian-only levels, down-blending was a phrase I saw. I never saw that phrase, but to get highly enriched uranium at a lower grade. And then enhance IAEA inspections. All in all, within 60 days, Iran should basically be denuclearized if this thing goes according to plan, which, again, I hope so. phase sanction relief for Iran, where they can get up to $24 billion, I think was the number I shared last week when I heard the details. So it's pretty much exactly the number I think I report on Friday's show. Ombudsman Daniel can fact check me on that if I got it wrong. But I'm pretty sure that's exactly what I reported, $24 to $25 billion, but it's all tied to compliance. I have no problem with this, but this will be a point where where Trump does get criticized, particularly from the hardcore, I would say, neoconservative side on that, that Iran should get no money. That strikes me as very unrealistic, that that would happen, that they would agree to anything without getting some sort of sanctions relief. So I can handle that number so long as it doesn't go to terror proxies. But again, very complicated. From the U.S. side, no big upfront cash payments to Iran. That's a plus. Rewards for performance, that's reasonable. And Iran is going to get assets released to them so long as they cooperate, all reasonable. Other deal points, broad de-escalation in the region. I want the details on that. No immediate U.S. troop withdrawal was mentioned in the plan, according to what I've been told. I don't know if that's true. And it doesn't sound like we have a ton of troops deployed compared to usual. So, again, we'll see once we get the fine print. Enforcement verification timelines. All of this is sort of unknown as of now, or pretty much unknown. So the U.S., we're going to declare victory because it's what President Trump should do. Reopening the Strait toll-free will be declared as a victory. Iran, we're going to say Iran's committed to not getting nukes, which that enforcement is going to have to play out over a long period of time, but that is what we'll say. And we'll also say that we have 100% full leverage and we can do whatever we want at a given moment, whenever we feel like it, going forward. That will be how it'll be presented to the public, and God willing, that's true. Iran is going to say that they've won as well. This is the nature of a lot of these conflicts. There's I saw this clip of JD. I didn't want to play it because I didn't want to look like I'm picking on him. I don't want the haters and losers to take stuff out of context. But he was on TV saying that most of these things end up in negotiations. Occasionally things do end in unconditional surrenders. I'm thinking World War II. That does happen. But this is not going to be an unconditional surrender, which is pretty commonplace for wars in general. I would say more likely wars when you're talking about two massive countries that don't want to have, you know, endless ground troop invasions. It does a lot of it end up having to be some sort of a brokered peace where both sides can claim face or save face to some degree. But yes, we do have unconditional surrenders. This is not that. And Iran will go back and say that with the blockade lifted and perhaps them being able to get some fees, not tolls, but fees in the Strait, again, waiting on those details. And the fact that they didn't have a hugely weakened position in Lebanon, they'll say that that's a W, that we're getting some money and we stood up to the big bad Americans, the great Satan, and we can declare victory. I don't like that part of it. It's just, it's one of these things where war is hell. And this is just one of those examples. So Israel's not going to be happy with this, I don't think, because I think that too many Hezbollah proxies, too many Iranian proxies via Hezbollah will maintain in Lebanon. And the United States, I think, less inclined to have Israel's back in regional conflicts as this deal emerges, also could be a downside for Israel as well. So as a generally pro-Israel individual, I'll be keeping an eye on that and reporting that back on the show. So, but again, will Hezbollah honor the ceasefire? I don't know. It all remains to be told. Here's the fun part. Markets have immediately reacted, hugely positive, great news on the markets front. And this is just, I can't understate this. Brent crude is down 4 to 5% as we're recording as of morning Pacific time here on the West Coast. $82 to $84 a barrel as of early trading. It's going to go below 80, and that should be cause to celebrate. Remember, I mentioned this on Friday's show. If you told us we were going to have this Strait of Hormuz shut down for months and oil was only at $100 a barrel, a lot of economists would have taken that number. It's going to go down below 80. Dow popped, S&P popped, rising 1 to 2.5% in various indices. European and Asian markets hit records, strong gains there. So a lot of energy costs just are going to drop, and that's going to cause a lot of consumer stocks, a lot of airline stocks. It's going to continue to pop. Bonds rallying. And that's also, I think it's just pretty much going to be across the board. We're going to see huge benefits, particularly with those energy costs, and companies are reliant on huge energy expenditures. They're going to be looking really good here after this. And that's something that you can bet throughout the summer as we do the America 250 stuff, as Trump is sort of on the campaign trail, so to speak, not literally, but figuratively speaking, at least generally speaking, campaign. He's going to be talking about this. He's going to declare victory. He's going to say we got all the prices down as well, and we're going to watch stuff drop precipitously if this deal can hold. There's going to be a 60-day window where we're going to be getting details more throughout the week and throughout the months. But by and large, generally a good thing. We'll have more when we come back.
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1: Yeah, Trump is going to have his hands full when it comes to messaging on this deal, a deal that I think potentially could be great. It could be in 60 days. We could be looking at this thinking that economy is back on track, Iran significantly weaker, and we got out pretty much unscathed from a really aggressive play. But a lot of people are going to say not good enough, doesn't go far enough, maybe too weak on certain things. You're already seeing a lot of the spin come down Trump is, he's tacoing, he's caving, he's not going for, he got nothing out of it. And that's just not accurate at all. He decimated so much of Iran's Navy, Air Force, definitely set back the nuclear program, maybe has gotten in a position where he can get it so it doesn't produce anything for the next decade, maybe two decades, maybe more, who knows. So anyway, details are still settling out, but it's just noteworthy how it seems like every faction needs to opine. Actually, this is just terrible. I'm going to wait and see approach. It's not obviously a clear, decisive, full surrender. That would have been probably the biggest victory possible, but I don't know if he really went for that. I think that he left a lot on the table, and I think he's doing that by design, because I think that he feels like a longer lasting peace with minimal risk for America involves Iran coming to the table and being just normal players geostrategically when it comes to economics, etc. So I think that's what he's going for, and I think there's a very good chance that he got it, but we'll see. It's going to take a little time to sort all this stuff out. One of you emailing me, what about Karg Island? Full Iranian sovereignty over it, as far as I can tell. And that's the sort of thing, it makes it tougher to frame those things, but realistically, were you expecting him to actually go take it? I would have been kind of cool to see, but this is where Trump does art of the deal, where he asks for something, he suggests something that's fairly extreme, and then he gets a lot of what he wants, and then he reports back and claims victory, and then he moves on to the next thing. And the next thing was his birthday yesterday, where there's a UFC fight, there's a series of UFC fights, Ultimate Fighter Championship. Dana White, who runs the Ultimate Fighter, has long since given Trump a lot of credit for saving that organization when it really was not. This is pretty recent, within the last 20 years, it's really exploded. And before then, it was just a small operation. It was not the biggest fighting entertainment company in the world as it is now. And Trump came in and backed it and supported it. And Dana White's never forgotten. It's always been pretty classy about it. So there's a lot of cool stuff. You guys are free to, I know you guys got some of the B-roll. Cut one, I think. There's no sound on that, right? But we can play it if you want to. Of Trump walking out, looking pretty cool on that. Coming out of the Oval Office, all sorts of different celebrities and stars and things like that. And a lot of people online just whining, just acting like that this was, yeah, you need to play in the any of the sound, but it might be fun to show the viewing audience. But it's just this dome that they built over it for lighting and safety, just really cool. As I noted, Bud Light sponsored it. I mentioned this on Friday's show, which is just surreal, and it's all clearly due to the fact that Bud Light put a man who impersonates a small girl on one of their cans a couple years ago, and now they're in this position. And I just think that having gladiators fight for the president on his birthday at the White House is just, it's just objectively fun. And I don't watch this stuff. I don't care about the UFC. And again, I tried very early on. My roommate, Derek Badcat Chan, in college, was obsessed with this stuff, always had on. Never was my thing, never interested. But just the way they do it, it was so patriotic. The flyovers were beyond belief. And it just, the stagecraft completely on point. Seemed like the fights were good. And then it just does feel like he draws out all the haters and losers to say some of the dumbest stuff and do some of the dumbest stuff imaginable. It is a way of sort of counter-programming, I guess. This was the moment, though, that I will say, I'm not familiar with this person, Josh Hockett, but this is the moment that triggered all the libs online. Let's play cut 12.
15: And lastly, Michelle Obama is a man. Am I right, America?
1: And then I saw calls from the Obama podcast bros that now everyone who gets a microphone the rest of the night needs to refute it, that Michelle Obama's a man. It just means we're way more fun. We've got the monopoly on fun. I went in this Jag last week. This is true. Think about what Joe Biden did to the White House during Cuck Month, or Pride Month, as it was formerly known. He had all of these men with breasts at the White House. He had desecrated, he'd had a flag violation by placing the Cuck flag in a more preferable position to the American flag, according to our code. He decorated all of the columns at the White House in the rainbow colors. And then Trump has got the American flags out. He's got the fight going. He's got the military flyover. It's all fun. And then you got the guy who's insulting Michelle Obama, which just makes it's just fun. It's just getting the trolls. Now, is that appropriate for someone to go to the White House and say the former first Michelle Obama is a man? I don't know. I had a pretty banging joke, I got to say, a couple of weeks ago, where I referred to Barack Obama as a prospective widower to illustrate a point. And I got some good feedback on that. I thought I was going to get more, though, I got to say on that. It's all joke for all of you clipping it for Soros-funded freaks. So I'm going to play some more of the counter-programming from the left just to show you how Trump is just drawing out all of the lame people to announce themselves, and it's a big opportunity for us. I'll explain why when we come back.
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11: County's data center expansion moved into court last week. A judge heard arguments on whether a voter referendum challenging the county's data center zoning ordinance should move forward. According to the Frederick News Post, the referendum effort was launched by residents and community groups opposed to expanding the data center zone near the East Elko site. Opponents say the project could have major impacts on land use, water resources, traffic, and the county's rural character. Supporters of the referendum collected enough signatures to qualify for a ballot question, but developers and others have challenged the effort in court. A judge is expected to issue a decision next week on whether voters will get a chance to weigh in. A woman was killed Thursday night after a tree fell on her along the Matthew Henson Trail in the Silver Spring area. Montgomery County Fire and Rescue crews were called to the trail near Hewitt Avenue around 9 p.m. for reports of a person trapped beneath a fallen tree. A passerby alerted authorities after spotting the victim. Firefighters reached the trail between Spruce Hill Road and Regina Drive and located the woman about 25 minutes later, suffering from traumatic, life-threatening injuries. She was pronounced dead at the scene. The incident occurred as severe thunderstorms moved through much of the region. Frederick County is set to benefit from a major round of environmental funding announced by Governor Westmore. The Maryland Department of Natural Resources is awarding $31.5 million through the Chesapeake and Atlantic Coastal Bays Trust Fund in Frederick County. The City of Frederick will restore more than 7,500 feet of the Carroll Creek watershed and plant 24,000 trees to improve water quality and reduce flooding. Diana Gibson, WFMD News.
25: I'm Tom Rigotti. A B-52 bomber carrying 8 people crashes at Edwards Air Force Base in California today, killing everyone on board. Colonel James Hayes clarifying who exactly was on board the aircraft.
26: This was a mixed crew. This was a mixed crew of military, government civilians, and government contractors. supporting this test mission.
25: Boeing confirms two of its employees were among those on board. American and Iranian officials will meet in Switzerland on Friday to sign a temporary deal to end the war. Fox's Peter Ducey.
0: We will see diplomats from Iran meeting with some diplomats from the United States, led by J.D. Vance, shaking hands to signal to the rest of the world that the beginning of the end of the war is here. President Trump is not ready to pull any troops out of the Gulf yet. They want to start these negotiations after Friday's signing and see where they can get.
25: America is listening to Fox News.
2: WFMD sky scan forecast for Frederick and surrounding counties. Mostly clear skies through the evening with a low of 54. For Tuesday, sunny with a high near 78. Tuesday night, clouds increase with a low around 60. Wednesday, mostly sunny with a high near 85. On Thursday, a chance of showers throughout the day. Otherwise, partly sunny, high near 91. 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
4: I'm Michelle Polino on Peacock. Love Island USA is returning once again to provide a brand new group of attractive single islanders looking for the opportunity to soak up some sun while on the search for romance. On Netflix, Michael Jackson, The Verdict, a three-part docuseries taking a forensic look at the King of Pop's 2003 child molestation charges and his 2005 acquittal.
5: What's that?
4: On Prime Video, Clarkson's Farm, Season 5, Jeremy Clarkson is back as a major health scare forces him to rethink how he runs the farm while robot tractors and laser technology take over the field. On Hulu, Squatters, Get the F Out of My House, this six-part docuseries follows homeowners across the country battling squatters who exploit legal loopholes to live rent-free in homes they don't own. And on Friday on Apple TV, Cape Fear, Javier Bardem, and Amy Adams star in this new psychological thriller series based on the 1957 novel. That's Fox 2 on Fox News.
6: In California.

0: say hindsight's 50-50, and any of you who actually watched the UFC event yesterday, you're going to get a kick out of this tweet. This is from the Weather Channel from yesterday morning before the fight. UFC 250 is facing chaotic weather setup on the White House South Lawn. With a 60% chance of thunderstorms, heavy downpours, and wind gusts up to 35 miles an hour, threatening to delay the outdoor fights. On top of the storm risk, brutal DC humidity is driving a triple-digit heat index alongside massive swarms of mosquitoes and gnats that fighters will have to battle inside the cage. They're going to fight mosquitoes as well. While the venue's massive 92-foot overhang will keep the octagon dry, a very cool structure, a single lightning strike within 8 miles will trigger an automatic 30-minute freeze on the entire event. Sounds like the plot of some sort of fictional apocalypse movie. And literally zero of those things happened. Not a single one of them. The Weather Channel put that out. And that's what 5 million followers. 5 million followers were sent out that message. Got 10 million views thus far because people resharing it. No doubt those views went up when none of those things happened. But it's just amazing how... Excuse me, what was that, Sean? No, I did say hindsight's 50-50. That was a little, that was a little Easter egg for the audience. Like, Sean didn't quite get the... Sean's quick. He's as quick as they get. But you could be... Sean, yes, I'm aware. His hindsight 2020. Hindsight 50-50 is an intentional misstatement by me. That was not a chastisement moment. Okay, so it is... It's just remarkable. They're all rooting against this president. And I just can't help but see the people who are more outraged that one of the UFC fighters obviously jokingly called Michelle Obama a man, much more outraged than when they shot Trump in the ear. Here's David Brooks, one of the New York Times' conservatives. He was on television talking about how much he disapproved of the fight. Cut 16. You play 16?
1: Well, I first thought of, like, who are the artists John F. Kennedy brought to the White House? It was like W.H. Auden, Robert Frost, Jerome Robbins, Leonard Bernstein, and now we've got cage fighting. Don't anybody say America's in cultural decline.
2: Talk about degrading the culture. This is degrading the White House, degrading the People's House, and it's just unconscionable that this is happening.
0: I don't understand this. Is that a lot of the standard bearers for our culture right now are they're in the tech industry. They're all kissing Trump's butt all the time. I don't even like all of them. But Trump can bring all sorts of different guests to the White House. But it's the thought that you would have the most popular sport at the White House and people who are elite athletes in a ceremony that's celebratory of America. This is so offensive because – and I'm pretty fluent in art. I was a music minor at UC Berkeley. I went to prep school. I only know half of the names he just threw out there. It just, that's what people want from Trump. Needs to be bringing, you know, composers. That's what they want. Then they'd be happy with him. Is there one person in this audience who thinks any of these people who show up on MS Now or PBS to give commentary and write in the New York Times or the Washington Post, do you think any one of these people would like Trump if he brought composers to the White House? You'd be kidding me. So, yeah, we're in cultural decline for a lot of reasons, but it's nothing to do with the fact that there's ultimate fighting. Last I recall, there were gladiators fighting for kings and emperors and presidents for pretty much all of human history. This might be the classiest example of that ever. All right, it's just fun because the sports ball stuff, it just drags out, it draws out a lot of people to say some of their best and stupidest stuff. This is so awesome because there was the Knicks won the championship over the weekend. Congrats to them, 53-year drought, a very likable team, much more likable than the Spurs. And part of the reason why they were so likable is Jalen Brunson, the star of the Knicks, who just gives off a very likable vibe. And the more you know about him, you like him more. And this is him in a press conference after the win. Check this out. Cut 17.
3: What do you have against Texas? And how special is it for you to be able to win this title with Mikal and Josh?
4: I have nothing against Texas. I love Texas. I miss the Texas taxes.
0: It's just unbelievable. So this is their star. And so the reporter wants him to dump on Texas. He was on the Dallas Mavericks and the Spurs are from Texas. So there's some context. It's not a total drive-by. But she's trying to bait him, say something negative about Texas. And he said, no, I love the tax rate. Way better than New York. It's just so cool. And again, the guy gives off a great vibe, and hopefully he doesn't blow it with his new superstar. I mean, they've always been a big star, be an even bigger star now, but I always thought that, I thought that was great. And it's a stark contrast to the way the fans, though, behaved in the Knicks game. Afterwards, you're going to see, do we have my school bus clip? I don't see where it is on the cut sheet, but the this is going to be all over the place, all over the world, that this is the reaction. It's 20. Okay, let's play. Yeah, that's exactly. I did mark it. I'm sorry. Let's play cut 20. You can just let it roll in the background here. But this is what happened amongst all of the rioting that took place in New York. This is the video you're going to see over and over again, where there's a school bus driver attempting to defend his bus from an unruly crowd, saying it's going to come out of his paycheck. He's screaming while fans, and might I add, because we're a anti-racist show here, all sorts of ages and races and colors all getting in on the negative energy here. And this is something that does show to me cultural decline, because I used to make fun of France. We used to watch France do this. France used to, whenever there was a football championship or a soccer championship, it is known here in the United States, you'd always see these sort of rioting and car torching. And I always thought that was just so unbelievable. What is that impulse? How lost are we? And now in New York City, destroying school buses. And while the super elite celebrate in their $500,000 ticket, this is what the normies are in New York City. They're taking a Razor scooter and smashing a school bus with it. The humanity never gives you too much hope. There's always a reason to feel like you've lost hope in humanity. Let this be the latest example. I thought this behavior was only for Europe. Now it's for us in the United States. And we got this mayor in New York, who is not the mayor of New York, New Jersey, Zohran Mamdani, who recall that he got these tickets that he arranged with FIFA for the World Cup, which has started and is causing all sorts of extra traffic here in Los Angeles, and we have enough traffic, and so I deal with that over the weekend. And so it is in New York, New Jersey, which is not a real place. It's actually New Jersey. But he went to one of the games in New Jersey, and he got a soccer jersey. I don't know if we have this tweet available, guys, but you can pull it up if you got it. But he went in this, he had a jersey that I guess was custom made for himself that he wore over a shirt and tie. And the shirt just says New York City on it, and it has red and blue. Is there a New York City soccer team that wears this jersey? I don't think it is. I think this is custom. He's rooting on the United States of America, correct? I mean, and he's a representative of our country. I got to say, on my podcast that came out over the weekend with Emma Jo Morris, we break down that clip of J-Lo that I did play on the show last week about how she said that you have to be born in New York to be a New Yorker. So Mamdani was born in Uganda and only got here like 6-8 years ago, or he's only became a citizen 6 or 8 years ago. So he's not a New Yorker, according to J-Lo. So important to note that. He's wearing a New York City jersey. He's not wearing a USA jersey, which I think is unbelievable. So it is a moment where we're trying to be patriotic here. It's America 250 coming up, and we've got the mayor creating his own New York City jersey, even though the World Cup is in New Jersey, not even the state where he's the mayor. And he sat in a luxury box with Kathy Hochul and Nikki Sherrill, the governor of New Jersey, and not in one of his $50 seats that he got for the people. So again, it just gives you this huge opportunity. It draws out all of the worst people in the celebrity elite liberal class when we do these sporting events, which is why Trump is going to keep doing it. We had a few examples of the left trying to actually counter program to the UFC event. Guys, I hope you have your dump button ready. I'm going to start big. Let's go. This is Robert De Niro, one of the least articulate spokespeople for the Democrats, a Joe Biden campaigner. Cut 5, please. This is a counter programming event to the UFC. Let's play cut 5.
5: When I hear Trump say, as he did a few days ago, I don't think about Americans' financial situation. Not even a little bit. I say, shut the fuck up. The phrase, we all love our country, stuck in my throat. Because our country isn't so lovable right now. I hate to say it, but loving our country is starting to sound like an abused spouse saying they love their abuser.
0: So basically acting like we're all victimized by Trump and none of us see it, like those of us who like Trump still don't see it. And just the swear words is just so crass and off-putting, and it's not going to win anyone over. And he just looks very old and out of touch in that. And it's just very nice to see, because you see how weak their opposition is to us. Trump has got patriotic event with the flyovers and the cool optics and the cool graphics and just totally cutting edge stuff from the White House lawn with the most popular sport. And then all we've got is grousing old guy who looks like he's way past his prime. Let's play some, speaking of past their prime, Jane Fonda, cut four.
6: The committee was relaunched last October to bring together the entertainment industry at this moment when our democracy is in peril. In the face of what's happening, we need our industry to be unified, activated, and unwilling to engage in anticipatory obedience. We stand together in defense of our right to free expression. They come for one of us. By God, they come for all of us.
0: It's just remarkable. She's made her whole career having free expression, speaking out against the U.S. government. That's why they called her Hanoi Jane, and now she's out there campaigning against Donald Trump essentially nonstop. And no one oppresses her speech at all. In fact, we love it when she speaks because she seems like a retard, and that makes our side, I think, look more likable. So the irony is completely lost. I mean, not just her, but the entire crowd. She's being asked to be obedient. No, we love it when she speaks out, because if that's all they've got to offer, we're going to keep winning. This is a fantastic contrast when we're heading into an election year. You've got the UFC fights on the White House lawn, or you've got old celebrities grousing to clapping seals. I got one more. Julia Roberts, cut three.
7: Just put your hand on your beating heart. And just close your eyes. And just take a really deep breath in and breathe in all that hope. That's a critical piece to this puzzle. And it's a critical piece to continuing the fight that exhausts all of us. We all feel like, I can't turn the news on. I don't want to hear it. But we have to hear it. We have to face it. But if we keep inhaling and exhaling, we will prevail.
0: You can take the actress out of the hot yoga class, but you can't take the hot yoga class out of the actress. Apparently, that's what that's about. Just sounds like just the last minute of the yoga. I'll do it with Mrs. Dr. Marlowe on vacation, but just for an hour. Does she not look just like Steven Tyler there? It's a little grainy for me because the monitor's kind of far away, but she looks like Steven. We can't do a side-by-side really quick, but it just looks straight up like, is she going to start breaking into some Aerosmith for us? I could do it. It'd be more fun than this. It's just such a weak look, and I will back that up with some Democrat panic. They're starting to understand they're in a bad spot. We'll be right back with more on The Marlowe Show.
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0: This is our team. Greg Evan, our executive producer. Sean McConnell runs the board. Roger Wicker Jr., Rick Locke, Dira Chali, Matt Zimbel, junior producer Ricky, Misty Callahan, John Cassio, and Daniel West all contribute to the show. Ombudsman Daniel has said there's actually a story behind Mandami's jersey. It's part of an affordable New York City jersey line from the mayor's office. So it's not a real team. And again, I've been saying this for over a decade. I don't dig it when the men wear the sports ball jerseys with other men's names on their back. This is even weirder. It's a fake team. And he's wearing it. This is New York City at a game that I think America played in the game, right, guys? And it's in New Jersey, and he's wearing a New York City shirt. It's just bizarre, and I don't know if this is going to resonate with people, but maybe it will. I don't know. A lot of people love sports, and a lot of people love sports jerseys, but it's just a very odd thing. And hey, but he's got gifts. I got one more Julia Roberts clip, and this is not Steven Tyler, as far as I know. This is the actress, Julia Roberts, not the singer, Steven Tyler from Aerosmith. Let's play cut 22, please.
20: Renee Nicole Good is not a symbol. She is an American woman, a queer woman, who is doing the very best she could do to be good in an unjust world. Yeah. And I am honored to celebrate her life and her legacy tonight, because the life she gave is our responsibility to carry.
0: What I'm saying about Cuck Month is that all the evidence is in. She drove a car that commanded her weird lesbian wife at an officer, and that's why she got shot and died. And so the lesson being that, hey, maybe the next time you're in a, you're disrupting an ICE operation or any sort of government operation in the middle of a Wednesday, and they're off telling you to get out of the car. You don't drive your car that weighs 4,000 or 5,000 pounds at the officer because you might get shot and killed. Instead of that being the lesson is happy pride. And she's a queer. Guys, we're probably going to beat this. We are. I don't see how they come back from this stuff. And they're starting to understand it. Kate Benningfield was one of the spokespeople for Joe Biden. And even she's waving the red flag on Graham Plattner. Cut 18, please.
1: I personally, I think it's demoralizing that his transgressions are being overlooked in this way. However, I'm not overly stunned, in part because I think that the gender breakdown on how people are reacting to what they've read about him is very telling. Where I think it's going to be a potential political problem for him, the electorate in Maine is heavily female, is older.
0: So this is it. People are starting to acknowledge that the guy with the hyper-aggressive Nazi tattoo and the long history of not being a good person in general is not that he also did a bunch of charity and was really big into donating to children's cancer hospitals. It's that he was a bartender and was preying on women and maybe even minorities. I'm not minorities, but younger women has said some racist things in the past. The latest revelation from the weekend is that he once mocked a teen suicide attempt in a Reddit post. So he's all these deleted posts on Reddit. Who is time as a grown person? And the thread was in May 2012. How old is Plattner? He's in his late 40s, right? So it's like in his 30s. He's sitting there on Reddit, like making fun of teens who would be committing suicide. Why can he do this? How does he have time to do this? He's not raising a family or starting businesses. He has an oyster farming business where he is one client. That's his mom. So this is where we are very, very, we're in great shape. This is who they're fielding to go up against Donald Trump and what he has to offer. But we got to be careful, because if we were to lose, things are going to get very bad very quickly. Let's play cut 21. This is Pete Buttigieg.
21: Nowhere in the Constitution does it say that there have to be 9 Supreme Court justices. That one doesn't even take a constitutional amendment. It just takes a readiness to set up a court that fits this country. We could have 13 seats matching the district structure of the federal judiciary, but also a process that makes it less partisan. We cannot have partisan warfare every time there's an opening on the court.
0: Good. I got the fact checkers working quick here. So Mamdani was at the Brazil-Morocco game, but still, he's in New Jersey wearing a fake New York shirt. Just wild stuff. But you guys see the point there from Buttigieg? We're just going to pack the court immediately. I've got Hakeem Jeffries, a cut. I'm not going to get to it, but he's saying that he's not ruling out another Trump impeachment. We know that there's going to be impeachments the second the Democrats take power. I got a cut. I'll save this one. I'll save cut 19 for tomorrow, but Elliot Page, formerly Ellen Page, talking about what it's like to be a gay man, even though Elliot Page is a woman who is not just gender confused, is a lunatic. These are the type of people who are elevated, from the Robert De Niro's to the Pete Buttigieg's to the Hakeem Jeffries. All these people are the ones who are going to be in charge, and they're going to have the political power if we lose our focus. We can't lose our focus because the stakes are too high, but they really are offering us almost nothing, and that's something that I'm relishing. All right, that's today's show. Go in peace to love and serve the Lord. See you tomorrow.
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5: Texas Tech quarterback Brendan Sorsby is applying to enter the NFL supplemental draft, which is in July. In the World Cup's late game tonight in Los Angeles, it's on FS1, just underway. Iran against New Zealand. Earlier, Uruguay dominated the second half, finally got a goal in the 80th minute to tie Saudi Arabia 1-1. Belgium tied Egypt 1-1. Spain amazingly played a scoreless tie against Cape Verde, which was in its World Cup debut. To Major League Baseball, through six innings of work in St. Louis, pitcher Dustin May, ex-Dodger, has a perfect game against the Padres. Five strikeouts, no walks. Cardinals lead San Diego 3-0, bottom of the sixth inning. A great start in Philadelphia for Zach Wheeler. The Phils lead the Marlins 5-0, bottom of the eighth. Wheeler went six scoreless innings with nine strikeouts. And the Nationals lead Kansas City 7-3 in the ninth.
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7: He says the deal will be good for everyone. I'm Lisa Lucera, Fox News. Vice President J.D. Vance tells Fox's Sean Hannity the deal agreed to in principle by the U.S. and Iran is a path to peace in the Middle East.
8: The Straits of Hormuz were open immediately. You already see oil prices coming down substantially, and I think they're only going to come down even further. Number two, it ensures that Iran will never have a nuclear weapon.
7: The vice president outlined some of what President Trump told Iranian leaders.
8: What the president said to them is, we want you to be a successful country. But for you to be a successful country, you've got to give up on this threat. You've got to give up on this desire to have a nuclear weapon. And if you do that, the United States is willing to have a much better relationship.
7: Vice President Vance again said Iran was not getting any U.S. taxpayer money for signing the deal. Vance will be in Geneva for the signing. President Trump announced the framework deal earlier today at the G7 in France. An update on a deadly B-52 bomber crash at Edwards Air Force Base in Southern California.
9: Deputy Commander for the 412th Test Wing, Colonel James Hayes, telling reporters the B-52 bomber crashed after takeoff from Edwards Air Force Base and burst into flames, killing all eight people on board.
10: This crash is deemed to be unsurvivable, and right now our thoughts and prayers are with the families of those that lost their loved ones.
9: Stressing officials are in the process of notifying family members and noting the flight was part of a routine test mission.
10: It was a mixed crew of government civilians, government contractors, and uniformed military.
9: Hayes goes on to say the cause of the crash is under investigation and the site was contained within the base.
7: Fox's Kristen Goodwin. Boeing says two of its employees were killed in the crash. California Governor Gavin Newsom says his office has filed a Freedom of Information request seeking records from the Department of Justice related to its investigation of him and his wife. 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

0: You've heard the narratives. 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
1: Thanks for listening here on Monday, June the 15th. Scott Jennings with Common Sense for the American People, broadcasting live today from Louisville, Kentucky. On Friday night, I was in New York City and back at the Food Network. We've started doing our Summer Fridays again. So the 10 o'clock debating show on CNN, on which you see me often, for the summer on Friday nights, we'll be at the Food Network. And we had some interesting debates on Friday night. I'm going to address a few of those on the show today. But right out of the gate, to lead the show, they chose to make a big deal out of the fact that a federal judge had ruled that they had to scrape Donald Trump's name off the side of the Kennedy Center in Washington, D.C. You might remember that the Kennedy Center board had voted to make it the Donald Trump and John F. Kennedy Center. And they put Donald Trump's name on it. And this created all sorts of howling from liberals and Democrats and media. Illegal, illegal, they said. So there's been a court battle going on, and one judge has ruled, no, you cannot put Donald Trump's name up on this building. This all happened, by the way, on Friday night. Now, you can't get the government on the phone after 3 o'clock on a Friday for much of anything. But on Friday night, somehow we found all the workers and all the scaffolding and all the tools that you could possibly need to scrape Donald Trump's name off the side of a building. Good luck getting the government on the phone for anything else. But to scrape Donald Trump's name off of something, absolutely. We can scramble the jets. We can get everything you could possibly need. So on Friday night, I'm sitting there. We choose to lead the show with this story. We had a live camera out there. And on that live camera, you could hear a crowd. A crowd had gathered. This is how ate up Democrats are. A live crowd had gathered at the Kennedy Center because they wanted to watch Donald Trump's name be scraped off the side of the Kennedy Center. Took a few minutes to put the whole thing together. The letters came down just past 3 a.m. Mind you, 3 o'clock in the morning on a Saturday morning, the federal government's working. I mean, it doesn't work during normal business hours most weekdays. But to scrape Trump's name, 3 a.m., we can do it. Now, one of the people that was out there, predictably, was this broken-brained loser named Jim Acosta. I want you to listen to Jim Acosta. He had his phone, and he was live video blogging what was going on. Here's Jim Acosta, cut two.
2: This is a giant waste of time, and it's a sign of what a petulant man-child he can be. But as we've been saying all night long and all day long, for that matter, this is very much like watching the Berlin Wall coming down. It is a sign that that mankind, that humankind, can stand up against tyranny.
1: Watching the Berlin Wall come down. Now, Jim Acosta, we used to call news anchor. We used to call journalist. He's now telling us that watching Donald Trump's name being scraped from a building is like watching the fall of the Berlin Wall. But it did remind me, and I'm going to warn you right now, when Donald Trump leaves office, there is going to be an effort by Democrats and media to scrape his name from everything, to erase his name from anything having to do with our government and our history books. And Bakari Sellers, my Democrat debating partner on CNN Friday night, was pretty clear about it. Listen to this in Cut 15.
3: And so this is going to be the first, although this is something that individuals can see, not just with their mind's eye, but they can literally see with their eyes, that name coming down. I think that there's going to be a lot of scrubbing from the history books of Donald Trump's name, the things that Donald Trump has done.
1: This is how broken these people are. They cannot stand that they lost in 2016. They cannot stand that they lost again in 2024. And all they are left with is to try to scrape Donald Trump's name off of a building, meaningless, by the way. And, you know, something I've never understood, why are they so upset that Donald Trump took an interest in the arts? The Kennedy Center needed to be renovated. Why are they upset that he took an interest in the arts? Don't we want all presidents to take an interest in the arts and our arts center there in Washington? Why are they so upset the reflecting pool is now clean and actually reflects like it's supposed to? Why are we so upset that the fountains are working in Washington? Why are we so upset that the president, a two-term president, would have his name on things? Why are we so upset that we have to erase his name from the history books? Because that is how broken and hateful the American left has become. We'll take a break. When we come back, I believe we have Congressman Barry Boer waiting to talk Alabama right after this.
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7: A Hagerstown man has been sentenced to life in prison plus 20 years for shooting a veteran Hagerstown police officer during a domestic violence response last year. Washington County prosecutors say Daniel Anderson shot canine officer Langley Dean at close range with a 20-gauge shotgun as officers attempted to arrest him at a home on Forest Drive in June of 2025. Dean suffered serious injuries to his arm, shoulder, face, and head and underwent multiple surgeries. The shooting led to a lengthy standoff involving several agencies, including the Frederick County SWAT team. Dean has since returned to active duty. Montgomery County is hitting the brakes on new data center development. The county executive signed an executive order imposing a six-month pause on accepting and processing permits for new data centers. The move comes amid growing concerns from residents and elected officials about potential impacts on water use, noise, energy demand, and the environment. County leaders say the temporary moratorium will provide time to develop regulations specifically addressing data centers before projects move forward. The pause takes effect immediately and includes proposed projects already under consideration, including a planned data center at the former Dickerson power plant site. A father and daughter wanted in connection with a violent stabbing in Silver Spring are now in custody. Montgomery County police say 54-year-old William Dunn and 24-year-old Brittany Dunn, both of Silver Spring, were arrested Thursday by U.S. Marshals. Investigators say the pair attacked another person inside their shared home on Stepping Stone Lane on June 4th. Both are charged with attempted first-degree murder and first-degree assault. Diana Gibson, WFMD News.
8: News. I'm Ted Linder. President Trump says the U.S. and Iran have reached a ceasefire deal. Vice President J.D. Vance on Hannity tonight for an exclusive interview discussing why, when it came to negotiating with the Iranian government, this time was different.
9: What's different about this than previous iterations of the Iranian government, previous negotiations, is one, the president's negotiating from a position of strength. But number two, we're actually talking directly to them.
8: President Trump says the Strait of Hormuz will fully reopen as part of the deal. The crash of a B-52 bomber under investigation after the plane went down at Edwards Air Base in Southern California today.
10: Eight people on a routine test mission crashed shortly after takeoff around 11:20 a.m. Pacific time, revealing initial indications are that the crash was not survivable. Videos circulating online show a black plume of smoke near the airfield.
8: Fox's Kristen Goodwin. 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
11: .30 WFMD sky scan forecast for Frederick and surrounding counties. Mostly clear skies through the evening with a low of 54. For Tuesday, sunny with a high near 78. Tuesday night, clouds increase with a low around 60. Wednesday, mostly sunny with a high near 85. On Thursday, a chance of showers throughout the day. Otherwise, partly sunny, high near 91. 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
13: 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And Siri gets its own app similar to ChatGPT, Google's Gemini, or X's Grok, and you'll be able to ask it to find things from your messages or emails and turn them into actions, like setting reminders or making invites, or have it create a shortcut by giving it a natural language instruction that integrates things like your commute home and letting family know where you are and when you'll get somewhere. Beta releases are rolling out now. Siri AI will come to everyone with new OS releases this fall. With Fox on Tech, I'm Eben Brown, Fox News.
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1: All right, it's Monday, June the 15th. Scott Jennings here on Salem, and we thank you so much for listening. We are tracking on Tuesday a couple of runoff elections in the South. Two of them coming up in Georgia for Senate and governor, and the other one comes up in Alabama. There is a runoff for the United States Senate to replace outgoing Senator Tommy Tuberville. Coach Tuberville is running for governor, likely to be the next governor of Alabama, but he has to be replaced in the United States Senate. One of the candidates who made the runoff trying to replace him is Barry Moore. Let's hear a little bit from Barry's campaign. This is what they're telling the people in Alabama, cut number three.
15: I'm Barry Moore, and I'm a straight shooter. Washington is full of politicians that tell you one thing and do another, but not me. My targets are simple. No tax increases ever. 100% pro-life. A-plus rated by the NRA. Deport all illegal aliens and no woke crap in our schools. President Trump endorsed me because he knows I'll fight for you. I'm Barry Moore, and I approve this message because I'll always shoot you straight.
1: All right, that's Barry Moore running for U.S. Senate in Alabama. He joins us live here on the Scott Jennings Show. Barry, thanks for making some time for us. You've got one day to go before the big runoff in Alabama. Assess your chances. Are you feeling optimistic about being the Republican nominee?
16: Yeah, Scott, we're in a great spot. We led in a seven-way primary, and with the Trump endorsement in Alabama, he polls at 83%. And so high-propensity voters love Donald Trump, And they seem to be supporting us, coming to our aid in a sense of getting out, putting out signs, doing that sort of thing. So we're in a good spot. Going to run through the tape and try not to pull a hamstring between now and tomorrow night at 7 p.m.
1: Yeah, the primary in Alabama, you scored 39%, just a little over 39, 188,825 votes. Your opponent, Jared Hudson, was at 25.5%. There was another candidate, Steve Marshall, 118,000 votes. He got about a quarter of the vote. What have you been doing to reach out to Steve Marshall's voters to say, hey, come over here and together we can run away with this thing?
16: Yeah, so we've been reaching out to a lot of them. Because he was the attorney general, we've gotten so many of the sheriffs who had worked close with Steve, were friends with Steve, had relationships with Steve, and so got a ton of their endorsements. And out of the other candidates in the race, I think every single one of them, with the exception of one I did not ask, is endorsed up. And so We're coalescing, bringing a good group together. And, brother, I think we're in a good spot. And like I said, we're running on our record. I remember the Freedom Caucus and recently Heritage Action. There were only 11 congressmen who got a perfect score. I was one of those 11 in the nation. So we're just running on our record, pulling people, allowing people to come on board, learn who we are. And we feel good about where we're at. And we're excited to see the support we're getting.
1: Now, you're in the U.S. House, and you've got Donald Trump's endorsement. You've made a big deal out of that. A lot of folks might not know this. I believe you were the first elected official to endorse Donald Trump for president on August the 17th, 2015. Long time ago, way back a long time ago, but you came out early for Donald Trump. So you all have had this sort of close relationship ever since that moment.
16: Yeah, we literally endorsed him that day and allowed people to stay in the first elected official in the nation to do it. Little did I know that I'd eventually run for Congress at the request of his team, and they'd be running for the U.S. Senate. And for him to come around and endorse us and such a strong endorsement, it was a full circle moment, obviously, for our family, but also for our team, because we have been in the fight with that man, and we're going to help him finish the America First agenda. So to have him in this Senate race supporting us, we built a relationship, and I think a lot of the man, I think he's the greatest president in my lifetime, and I'm honored to have this opportunity to help him finish the fight in the Senate.
1: So you've been with Donald Trump really since the beginning, after the first and now partially a second term. Give us an assessment. Are you happy with the results of term number two? What's his best accomplishment since retaking the White House, in your opinion?
16: You know, I think he's the greatest president in my lifetime because of the fight he's had to be in. We saw what they did to him in the first term. I mean, my goodness, the 96 indictments, you know, the raiding his home 91 days before a midterm. And then coming into this second term, where we came in and were able to pass the big, beautiful bill. I think that's incredible because we only had a two-vote majority, the largest tax cut in the history of this country for people. Those are the sort of things that I'm proud of. And I think, Scott, this negotiation in Iran and the way he's been able to stop so many wars around the globe, he's a true leader. You know, blessed are the peacemakers. He's not a peacekeeper. He don't keep his mouth shut, but he engages in the process and he makes peace in regions with force, sanctions, and sometimes tariffs. But I think those things have made him the greatest president in my lifetime.
1: Well, let's talk about this situation in Iran. I'm going to ask you to respond to the breaking news. Yesterday, at least via electronic signature, President Trump, Vice President Vance, and the Iranians signed on to a memorandum of understanding. There'll be a formal signing on Friday in Geneva, I guess. And this will open up 60 days to finish off the negotiations to stop Iran from getting a nuclear weapon. That's always been the goal. In fact, the president has made some remarks about this just a few minutes ago. We have them now in cut number 16.
17: We'll start it. And the main thing is that Iran will not have a nuclear weapon. They fully agreed to that with strong policing powers, and they won't have a nuclear weapon, which is what it was all about, because they probably would have used it if they had it.
1: So the president, look, you and I trust the president, and I think the American people should trust the president on his commitment to stopping the Iranians. Should we trust the Iranians? Can you trust a signature from an Iranian on a piece of paper? What's your view of where we stand with Iran?
16: So I think President Trump has proven he would not take a bad deal, Scott. He's held the line. I mean, we've had military actions, we've had sanctions, we've shut the strait down. And obviously you're dealing with a regime that's a little bit apocalyptic. They're kind of Dr. Jekyll, Mr. Hyde sort of thing, but I think that the president has done the right things. He showed he had the willpower, no matter the political pressure, to hold out for the deal. And, you know, hopefully we'll get the deal done, but I feel cautiously optimistic is like, you know how I like to phrase it, because a couple of times we thought they were going to sign, they didn't. But I think at this point he's got them to the table. He's got our allies in the region pushing to get them to the table. And he wrote the art of the deal. He makes good deals, and we're just going to have to trust him as the American people.
1: You're out there talking to Republicans in Alabama. I mean, I'm sure Iran comes up and the idea that we went to war at all comes up. What are you hearing from Republican voters out there? You know, from the media, you hear, you know, sort of constant negativity on this. I think they're rooting for American failure. What are Republican voters rooting for?
16: You know, they're obviously they're rooting for the president to have success, Scott. And I think, you know, for us, and we've talked about this, we need to land the plane on Iran to get energy costs down. But most of the people tell me they don't mind paying a few dollars more a gallon or 50 cent more a gallon for fuel right now if it means that their kids and grandkids won't inherit a nation where there's a Iran with nuclear weapons who, like the president said, would likely use them. So we don't mind in Alabama paying a little higher price if it means our kids and grandkids are going to have a secure future and a peaceful future with no nuclear Iran.
1: Congressman Barry Moore is running for the United States Senate down in Alabama. He joins us live today ahead of the big runoff in Alabama tomorrow. Congressman, I couldn't help but notice you referenced lowering taxes in that campaign advertisement we played at the top of this interview. I have a question about what the House Republicans ought to do this summer to show the American people they are serious about continuing to improve the economy. And the question is this: is it time for more targeted tax relief for the American people? Is that something you would endorse in a reconciliation 3.0 process over the summer?
16: Absolutely. With the big, beautiful bill, that was a success. And I don't think we've done as good a job messaging on the tax cuts there. But I'll tell you this, going forward, whatever we can do, and especially, Scott, as we uncover this waste, fraud, and abuse, there is room for us to cut taxes. And I'm for suspending the federal gas tax if this thing in Iran don't go like we hope it does and prices start coming back down. But it's not, we say this all the time, we don't have a revenue problem in D.C., brother. We got a spending problem. So wherever we can target those tax cuts, certainly to help working families, that needs to be where we're at. The tax breaks for corporations to reinvest, the accelerated depreciation that's in the big, beautiful bill so they can actually start investing in fixed assets that are going to grow the economy. They do a better job in the private sector with their money than we do in the government sector. So whatever we can do to leave the money in the pockets of the people who create jobs and grow the economy, that's where the money needs to be.
1: In Alabama, I am wondering, for Republicans, is the issue of immigration and border security still top of mind? I mean, Donald Trump came back into office. You all didn't pass any new immigration laws in Washington, but it seems to be solved, basically. The border is closed. Deportations are underway. What are you hearing on immigration issues from the people you're talking to ahead of tomorrow?
16: I think people are pleased with the process we've made on the border. That was one of the key issues in 16 for the president. He came back in after the four dismal years of Biden. Disney fast passes on the southern border for everybody who wanted to come here. And so I think what the president has done in recent funding of the CBP and ICE, I think the people of Alabama are fine with the job we're doing on the border. Certainly they want to support the president moving forward. And so that's not an issue right now. He has to fix that more.
1: Congressman Barry Moore from Alabama is our guest running for the United States Senate down there. Congressman, I know you're hearing a lot on economic issues. I know you're hearing a lot on war and peace issues, like what's going on with Iran. I still think cultural issues and sort of what we're doing in American society is very salient for Republican voters. For instance, should we be using taxpayer dollars to fund abortion? Should we be using taxpayer dollars to fund transgender surgeries? Should we be allowing the mutilation of children in the service of this transgender ideology? Are you hearing those issues still bubbling up out on the campaign trail?
16: Not too much in Alabama. I mean, I think most of us are pretty clear that those are areas that we think that we have the higher ground, if you will. We don't want men in women's sports, and we don't want to mutilate our children. And so, yeah, if you mention that to a crowd, obviously they nod yes. But I think they know where we stand on that. I think they understand with our record that we're going to continue to oppose this destruction of the American family and the fabric of the American family and protecting our children, the innocent amongst us. And so, brother, I think we're okay there. I think the people out here in Alabama know we're right on those issues. Some of the blue states get it wrong, obviously, and we'll continue to fight that.
1: All right, Barry Moore from Alabama. We've got about a minute left, Congressman. You're running for the U.S. Senate. You had a big crowd you were running against in the primary. It's gotten whittled down to a two-person runoff. Give us the pitch. Why are you better than your opponent? What makes you the best qualified to serve in the United States Senate from the state of Alabama?
16: Well, first, I think it's rhetoric over record. We actually have a record. The most conservative member from the Alabama delegation, the highest liberty score, like I said earlier, 100 with Heritage Action, a member of the House Freedom Caucus, and a friend of the ally and a president, or an ally to the president of the United States. So when you look at that from Alabama, they love a conservative, and they love a guy that loves President Trump and works with President Trump. And so for us, it's the relationship we have with the White House, the ability to stand with him in the fight. He doesn't have to call me in the middle of the night to move the America First agenda across the finish line, and a record that we're very proud of. And so the true Trump conservative in the race is Barry Moore, and I think our record shows that, and obviously the relationship with the White House shows that. His endorsement indicates that he said these things about me, Scott. He said, Barry Moore is a friend, he's a fighter, and he will not let you down. So Alabama wants to send his ally to the Senate to help finish what we started.
1: All right, Barry Moore, driving around. I see you here. You're driving around Alabama today, making some last-minute stops on the campaign trail. We wish you luck. We'll be covering the election tomorrow night. We appreciate you coming on the show.
16: Thanks, Scott. God bless you.
1: All right, that was Barry Moore down there in Alabama. Big runoff in Alabama. They're going to try to replace Tommy Tuberville, who's going to be the next governor of Alabama. We heard, of course, Barry Moore's opponent on the show last week. So two guys seeking the votes of Alabama voters tomorrow night. We'll cover it here on the Scott Jennings Show, and I'll be on CNN's election coverage as well. We're going to take a break. When we come back, talk patriotism after this. Stay with us.
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1: Okay, we're back here on the Scott Jennings Show. We thank you for listening. I was watching the UFC fight on the South Lawn of the White House last night. And it dawned on me that the Democrats had planned a counter program. I'd sort of forgotten this, but they had decided to do a counter programming. And it was as unhinged and illuminating as you might imagine. For comedy relief, let's start with Bette Midler. You know, Bette Midler is a famous person and absolutely beclowned herself last night singing this ridiculous song, Cut 6.

0: page were filled with errors. They were also criticized for relying on a dossier compiled by ex-British spy Christopher Steele. Page settled with the Justice Department under President Trump for over $1 million, with a DOJ spokesman saying the investigation against Page had been a political sham. Much of this related to the so-called Russia collusion investigation into the president himself. But lower courts said Page waited too long to file his lawsuit against the former FBI director and other federal officials. Jessica Rosenthal, Fox News.
1: A new survey finds many people say the United States is no longer the land of opportunity for immigrants.
2: 8 in 10 Asian American and Pacific Islander adults living in this country say they value the American dream. But the survey from the AP NORC Center for Public Affairs Research shows less than half are proud or excited about the upcoming 250th anniversary of the United States. About half of AAPI adults surveyed said they or someone they know have been detained or deported within the last year. They also said they've started carrying proof of immigration status or U.S. citizenship, adding their travel plans have been abandoned or they've significantly changed their routines because of immigration status. CJ Papa, Fox News.
1: Tyra Banks has filed a lawsuit against Netflix and the directors of Reality Check Inside America's Next Top Model, claiming defamation. She says they edited her interviews to create a false narrative, and the editing suggests she allowed a contestant to be assaulted and used it for ratings. Banks is seeking damages and an injunction against using her image. I'm Lee Silasera. This is Fox News.
3: This is House Call for Health. A recent study suggests working remotely could take a serious toll on mental health. It finds working from home substantially increases isolation and worsens mental well-being, especially for people living alone. Researchers analyzing data from 5 nationwide surveys involving more than 500,000 American workers between 2011 and 2024. The findings showed mental distress increased for everyone between the pre- and post-pandemic periods, but rose significantly more among people in remote jobs. Those workers spending about 1.1 additional waking hours alone per day compared with non-remote workers. Also, the increase in mental distress doubled among workers living alone compared to those living with family. However, the study did not focus on productivity or potential benefits like skipping stressful commutes. The study is published in the journal Science. For more health news, go to foxnewshealth.com. 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
4: 930 WFMD sky scan forecast for Frederick and surrounding counties. Mostly clear skies through the evening with a low of 54. For Tuesday, sunny with a high near 78. Tuesday night, clouds increase with a low around 60. Wednesday, mostly sunny with a high near 85. On Thursday, a chance of showers throughout the day. Otherwise, partly sunny, high near 91. 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

0: Something must have happened.
1: 11 of the victims were skydivers. President Trump wants some strings attached for Section 702 of the FISA law to be renewed, which Congress allowed to expire last week. More from Fox's Chad Pergram.
2: The Save America Act is important to the president. It mandates voter ID, but latching FISA to the Save America Act complicates approval of the anti-terrorism program. The Senate's top Republican is skeptical.
3: I think the president wants to have Save America to pretty much everything, but
2: the president writes, quote, I'm against FISA if it does not come with the Save America Act. Democratic votes are necessary to renew FISA. Democrats say the Save America Act is a poison pill. But some Republicans say the party should do what it can to pass the Save America Act.
1: Senate Majority Leader John Thune says Democrats are putting national security and American lives at risk. I'm Sue Guzman. This is Fox News.
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7: 930 WFMD sky scan forecast for Frederick and surrounding counties. Mostly clear skies through the evening with a low of 54. For Tuesday, sunny with a high near 78. Tuesday night, clouds increase with a low around 60. Wednesday, mostly sunny with a high near 85. On Thursday, a chance of showers throughout the day. Otherwise, partly sunny, high near 91. 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
2: Has been sentenced to life in prison plus 20 years for shooting a veteran Hagerstown police officer during a domestic violence response last year. Washington County prosecutors say Daniel Anderson shot K-9 officer Langley Dean at close range with a 20-gauge shotgun as officers attempted to arrest him at a home on Forest Drive in June of 2025. Dean suffered serious injuries to his arm, shoulder, face, and head and underwent multiple surgeries. The shooting led to a lengthy standoff involving several agencies, including the Frederick County SWAT team. Dean has since returned to active duty. Montgomery County is hitting the brakes on new data center development. The county executive signed an executive order imposing a six-month pause on accepting and processing permits for new data centers. The move comes amid growing concerns from residents and elected officials about potential impacts on water use, noise, energy demand, and the environment. County leaders say the temporary moratorium will provide time to develop regulations specifically addressing data centers before projects move forward. The pause takes effect immediately and includes proposed projects already under consideration, including a planned data center at the former Dickerson power plant site. A father and daughter wanted in connection with a violent stabbing in Silver Spring are now in custody. Montgomery County police say 54-year-old William Dunn and 24-year-old Brittany Dunn, both of Silver Spring, were arrested Thursday by U.S. Marshals. Investigators say the pair attacked another person inside their shared home on Stepping Stone Lane on June 4th. Both are charged with attempted first-degree murder and first-degree assault. Diana Gibson, WFMD News.
3: News. I'm Ted Linder. The crash of a B-52 bomber under investigation after the plane went down at Edwards Air Force Base in Southern California.
4: Eight people on a routine test mission crashed shortly after takeoff around 11:20 a.m. Pacific time, revealing initial indications are that the crash was not survivable. Videos circulating online show a black plume of smoke near the airfield.
3: Fox's Kristen Goodwin. President Trump says the U.S. and Iran have reached a ceasefire deal. Vice President J.D. Vance on Hannity on Monday night for an exclusive interview discussing why, when it came to negotiating with the Iranian government, this time was different.
5: What's different about this than previous iterations of the Iranian government, previous negotiations, is one, the president's negotiating from a position of strength. But number two, we're actually talking directly to them.
3: President Trump says the Strait of Hormuz will fully reopen as part of the deal. 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
6: 930 WFMD sky scan forecast for Frederick and surrounding counties. Mostly clear skies through the evening with a low of 54. For Tuesday, sunny with a high near 78. Tuesday night, clouds increase with a low around 60. Wednesday, mostly sunny with a high near 85. On Thursday, a chance of showers throughout the day, otherwise partly sunny, high near 91. 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
8: The World Cup starts in days and security preparations are being finalized, but there are still issues to deal with. The executive director of the White House Task Force for the World Cup, Andrew Giuliani, discussed the tournament Monday on the Brian Kilmeade Show on Fox News Radio. One such issue.
9: We're looking at kind of the Iranian team, their arrival into Los Angeles, what that looks like.
8: Other issues include the Ebola outbreak in Africa. Giuliani detailed the guidance given to the team from the Congo, which has been in Europe.
9: do not go back to the Democratic Republic of the Congo before they actually come to the United States. Otherwise, they would not be let in.
8: Giuliani added that in addition to the 78 World Cup matches in the U.S., there are other security concerns this summer.
9: We have Freedom 250. We have America 250 events.
8: He said his task force's biggest goal is
9: that people have a fantastic time without going over the line.
8: Kevin Gretzky, Fox News.
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0: women were rescued and taken to the hospital, but one of the victims, sadly, passed away. I'm Ted Lindner, and this is Fox News.
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2: 25% of cars sold globally are EVs, with China the industry leader. Most cars sold there are electric, with an average price of under $23,000. China makes nearly 75% of all EVs worldwide, with roughly $9 per gallon gas prices in Europe, leading in part to the world's second largest EV market. 27% of new cars sold in Europe are EVs. Here in the U.S., where gas is cheaper, the average price for an EV is around $58,000. And where EV sales have plunged 27% year over year to less than 6% of new vehicles sold. Weak demand for high-end EVs has Toyota pulling the plug on its all-electric luxury Lexus EV project. Nissan also recently announcing plans to abandon American EV production, shifting its focus instead on making more trucks. That's Fox Wheels. I'm Jeff Manosso, Fox News.
3: 930 WFMD sky scan forecast for Frederick and surrounding counties. Mostly clear skies through the evening with a low of 54. For Tuesday, sunny with a high near 78. Tuesday night, clouds increase with a low around 60. Wednesday, mostly sunny with a high near 85. On Thursday, a chance of showers throughout the day. Otherwise, partly sunny, high near 91. 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
5: This is WFMB News. A legal battle for Frederick County's data center expansion moved into court last week. A judge heard arguments on whether a voter referendum challenging the county's data center zoning ordinance should move forward. According to the Frederick News Post, the referendum effort was launched by residents and community groups opposed to expanding the data center zone near the East Elko site. Opponents say the project could have major impacts on land use, water resources, traffic, and the county's rural character. Supporters of the referendum collected enough signatures to qualify for a ballot question, but developers and others have challenged the effort in court. A judge is expected to issue a decision next week on whether voters will get a chance to weigh in. A woman was killed Thursday night after a tree fell on her along the Matthew Henson Trail in the Silver Spring area. Montgomery County Fire and Rescue crews were called to the trail near Hewitt Avenue around 9 p.m. for reports of a person trapped beneath a fallen tree. A passerby alerted authorities after spotting the victim. Firefighters reached the trail between Spruce Hill Road and Regina Drive and located the woman about 25 minutes later, suffering from traumatic, life-threatening injuries. She was pronounced dead at the scene. The incident occurred as severe thunderstorms moved through much of the region. Frederick County is set to benefit from a major round of environmental funding announced by Governor Westmore. The Maryland Department of Natural Resources is awarding $31.5 million through the Chesapeake and Atlantic Coastal Bays Trust Fund. In Frederick County, the city of Frederick will restore more than 7,500 feet of the Carroll Creek watershed and plant 24,000 trees to improve water quality and reduce flooding. Diana Gibson, WFMD News.
6: Fox News, I'm Sue Gossman. The White House has not yet released details of its agreement to end the conflict with Iran. Fox's Peter Ducey reports from Geneva, Switzerland.
7: President Trump says this deal is better than the last one.
8: The Barack Hussein Obama deal. And when it terminated, that it was very important because it was a road to a nuclear weapon.
7: Officials say the U.S. has not unfrozen any Iranian money, but Iran could soon see sanctions lifted.
6: Senate Democrats introducing the Make More in America Act. Minority Leader Chuck Schumer says the goal is to compete with China.
9: Invest in American manufacturing to create jobs, lower costs, strengthen our national security, and build a more resilient economy.
6: The Air Force says eight people aboard a B-52 bomber crashed into Edwards Air Force Base in California on Monday, all believed to be dead. 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
10: The 930 WFMD Skyscan forecast for Frederick and surrounding counties. Mostly clear skies through the evening with a low of 54. For Tuesday, sunny with a high near 78. Tuesday night, clouds increase with a low around 60. Wednesday, mostly sunny with a high near 85. On Thursday, a chance of showers throughout the day. Otherwise, partly sunny, high near 91. 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
3: Texas Tech quarterback Brendan Sorsby is applying to enter the NFL supplemental draft. He'll reportedly withdraw his lawsuit on Tuesday and leave college football. In late-night baseball, the Dodgers were 4-3 winners over Tampa Bay as Miguel Rojas hit a pinch solo homer in the seventh for the lead. A's in Arizona each one at home. The Cubs as well. Cubbies got two runs in the bottom of the ninth to beat Colorado 5-4, getting a game-winning bases-loaded walk. Pete Crow-Armstrong hit for the cycle. Detroit's Colt Keith hit three home runs and had six RBIs in a Tigers win 9-3 at Houston. Victories for Washington and Minnesota. St. Louis shut out San Diego 3-0 on Dustin May's one-hitter. Philadelphia and Zach Wheeler beat Miami 7-0. Cincinnati shut out the Mets 12-0. There were four World Cup games Monday, all of them tie games, including

0: of can affect the heart.
1: Then there are all the pesticides, herbicides, and other chemicals that can cause
0: vomiting, diarrhea, lethargy and weakness, tremors or seizures.
1: But why are cats and dogs so vulnerable compared to people?
0: Because they walk directly on treated surfaces and then groom themselves.
1: So vets say go for pet safe organic lawn products unless you want to try to put sneakers on the dog. Take a pause. Jill Nato, Fox News.
2: 930 WFMD Skyscan forecast for Frederick and surrounding counties. Mostly clear skies through the evening with a low of 54. For Tuesday, sunny with a high near 78. Tuesday night, clouds increase with a low around 60. Wednesday, mostly sunny with a high near 85. On Thursday, a chance of showers throughout the day. Otherwise, partly sunny, high near 91. 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
7: A Hagerstown man has been sentenced to life in prison plus 20 years for shooting a veteran Hagerstown police officer during a domestic violence response last year. Washington County prosecutors say Daniel Anderson shot canine officer Langley Dean at close range with a 20-gauge shotgun as officers attempted to arrest him at a home on Forest Drive in June of 2025. Dean suffered serious injuries to his arm, shoulder, face, and head and underwent multiple surgeries. The shooting led to a lengthy standoff involving several agencies, including the Frederick County SWAT team. Dean has since returned to active duty. Montgomery County is hitting the brakes on new data center development. The county executive signed an executive order imposing a six-month pause on accepting and processing permits for new data centers. The move comes amid growing concerns from residents and elected officials about potential impacts on water use, noise, energy demand, and the environment. County leaders say the temporary moratorium will provide time to develop regulations specifically addressing data centers before projects move forward. The pause takes effect immediately and includes proposed projects already under consideration, including a planned data center at the former Dickerson power plant site. A father and daughter wanted in connection with a violent stabbing in Silver Spring are now in custody. Montgomery County police say 54-year-old William Dunn and 24-year-old Brittany Dunn, both of Silver Spring, were arrested Thursday by U.S. Marshals. Investigators say the pair attacked another person inside their shared home on Stepping Stone Lane on June 4th. Both are charged with attempted first-degree murder and first-degree assault. Diana Gibson, WFMD News.
8: Fox News, I'm Ted Linder. California Governor Gavin Newsom says the Justice Department's investigating his family.
9: The probe is based on whistleblower complaints related to Newsom and his wife's personal finances. Now, the case is apparently being handled by the U.S. Attorney's Office in Sacramento. The governor remains defiant, saying today that the president is, quote, coming after my wife, Jen.
8: Fox's Kevin Cork, no comment from the Justice Department. And President Trump says the U.S. and Iran have reached a ceasefire deal. Vice President J.D. Vance was on Hannity on Monday night for an exclusive interview talking about why when it came to negotiating with the Iranian government, this time was different.
10: What's different about this than previous iterations of the Iranian government, previous negotiations, is one, the president's negotiating from a position of strength. But number two, we're actually talking directly to them.
8: President Trump says the Strait of Hormuz will fully reopen as part of the deal. 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
11: 930 WFMD Skyscan forecast for Frederick and surrounding counties. Mostly clear skies through the evening with a low of 54. For Tuesday, sunny with a high near 78. Tuesday night, clouds increase with a low around 60. Wednesday, mostly sunny with a high near 85. On Thursday, a chance of showers throughout the day. Otherwise, partly sunny, high near 91. 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

0: Watching SpaceX stock as it went public this past Friday was fascinating. For 2 hours and 15 minutes after the opening bell, the stock was still not publicly trading. Traders were measuring demand to determine how much they could get without alienating buyers, and finally settling on a price. I'm sure you know they did at $150 a share. 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By 2015, the company gave the world rockets that came back to Earth and landed under their own power, like science fiction. By the closing bell on Friday afternoon, SpaceX was officially the sixth most valuable publicly traded company in the entire world. Stay up to date with my free newsletter at GetKim.com. 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
2: Deal. I'm Ted Lindner, Fox News. President Trump announcing the U.S. has agreed to a peace deal with Iran. Fox's Kevin Cork explains that some lawmakers in the U.S. are not happy with the agreement.
3: As they say, the devil is in the details, and the lack of them right now, not frankly sitting so well with some lawmakers over on Capitol Hill who would love to have the final say when the ultimate agreement is.

0: Mostly clear skies through the evening with a low of 54. For Tuesday, sunny with a high near 78. Tuesday night, clouds increase with a low around 60. Wednesday, mostly sunny with a high near 85. On Thursday, a chance of showers throughout the day. Otherwise, partly sunny, high near 91. 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
2: So, yeah, what's the deal with all the scooters? 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
2: 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We're finding them in alleys. We're finding them in Color Lake. And Maryland, you know, put that law into effect where you had to have a tag and all that. 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And I'm assuming the e-bikes are going to need the same thing.
3: 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Yeah. 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
6: Data center expansion moved into court last week. A judge heard arguments on whether a voter referendum challenging the county's data center zoning ordinance should move forward. According to the Frederick News Post, the referendum effort was launched by residents and community groups opposed to expanding the data center zone near the East Elko site. Opponents say the project could have major impacts on land use, water resources, traffic, and the county's rural character. Supporters of the referendum collected enough signatures to qualify for a ballot question, but developers and others have challenged the effort in court. A judge is expected to issue a decision next week on whether voters will get a chance to weigh in. A woman was killed Thursday night after a tree fell on her along the Matthew Henson Trail in the Silver Spring area. Montgomery County Fire and Rescue crews were called to the trail near Hewitt Avenue around 9 p.m. for reports of a person trapped beneath a fallen tree. A passerby alerted authorities after spotting the victim. Firefighters reached the trail between Spruce Hill Road and Regina Drive and located the woman about 25 minutes later, suffering from traumatic, life-threatening injuries. She was pronounced dead at the scene. The incident occurred as severe thunderstorms moved through much of the region. Frederick County is set to benefit from a major round of environmental funding announced by Governor Westmore. The Maryland Department of Natural Resources is awarding $31.5 million through the Chesapeake and Atlantic Coastal Bays Trust Fund. In Frederick County, the city of Frederick will restore more than 7,500 feet of the Carroll Creek watershed and plant 24,000 trees to improve water quality and reduce flooding. Diana Gibson, WFMD News.
7: Fox News, I'm Sue Guzman. Vice President J.D. Vance detailing what will happen to Iran if the proposed peace deal with the U.S. falls through.
8: Their economy has been in a free fall for a very long time. So you combine the president's leverage that he's put on them, you combine the new leadership, and you combine the fact that their economy is in shambles. And I think that they see there's a real opportunity here to turn over a new leaf so long as they do the right thing.
7: Vance on Fox's Hannity. American and Iranian officials meet in Switzerland Friday to sign a temporary deal to end the conflict. A B-52 bomber carrying 8 people crashes at Edwards Air Force Base in California Monday, killing everyone on board. Colonel James Hayes.
9: This was a mixed crew. This was a mixed crew of military, government civilians, and government contractors supporting this test mission.
7: Boeing confirms two of its employees were among those on board. 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
6: WFMD Sky Scan forecast for Mid-Maryland. Sunny skies today with a high near 80. Tonight, look for partly cloudy conditions and a low around 60. Wednesday turns mostly sunny and warmer, with afternoon temperatures reaching about 85 degrees. 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

0: celebrating America's 250th birthday. It's the great American pastime, and there's nothing more exciting in baseball than a home run. But home runs were not a big deal until 1927, when New York Yankee Babe Ruth set the all-time record for the most home runs in a single season with 60.
1: When you get a fastball and you hit it squarely, it'll go much further than a slow ball. You don't have to fringe your own power.
0: That record stood for 34 years, until Roger Maris hit 61 home runs in one single season.
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0: All records are meant to be broken, and the most home runs during an MLB season now stands at 73.
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0: Thanks to Barry Bonds' superhuman batting for the San Francisco Giants in 2001.
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7: Texas Tech quarterback Brendan Sorsby is applying to enter the NFL supplemental draft. He'll reportedly withdraw his lawsuit on Tuesday and leave college football. In late night baseball, the Dodgers were 4-3 winners over Tampa Bay as Miguel Rojas hit a pinch solo homer in the seventh for the lead. A's and Arizona each won at home. The Cubs as well. Cubbies got two runs in the bottom of the ninth to beat Colorado 5-4, getting a game-winning bases-loaded walk. Pete Crow-Armstrong hit for the cycle. Detroit's Colt Keith hit three home runs and had six RBIs in a Tigers win 9-3 at Houston. Victories for Washington and Minnesota. St. Louis shut out San Diego 3-0 on Dustin May's one-hitter. Philadelphia and Zach Wheeler beat Miami 7-0. Cincinnati shut out the Mets 12-0. There were four World Cup games Monday, all of them tie games, including the late game in L.A. 2-2, Iran and New Zealand.
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8: No deal details yet. I'm Sue Guzman, Fox News. An initial agreement between the U.S. and Iran to extend their ceasefire has been inching toward a formal signing. Vice President J.D. Vance telling Fox's Hannity the president may decide to release details about the agreement before that.
9: What the president has said is the agreement will come out on Friday. He may decide to release the agreement sooner than that.
8: Fox's Alex Hogan is more.
10: President Trump posted online that Iran has agreed to never have a nuclear weapon and called reports that the U.S. would pay Iran $300 million fake news. The peace framework would reopen the Strait of Hormuz. Iranian state media reporting that Tehran has only agreed to 60 days of free passage for ships, and after that, they could collect transit payments. While the deal calls for an end to fighting in Lebanon, Hezbollah announced new rounds of fire on Israeli troops in the southern part of the country. The Iranian-backed group also warned Israel there would be no return to the status quo. The specifics of the

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1: This country does not belong to you. It does not belong to your cronies. And we're going to fight your lawlessness. And we're going to continue to remind the people of this country of your corruption.
0: No comment from the Justice Department. 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
0: Officials working to determine the cause of a plane crash Monday of a B-52 bomber that went down shortly after takeoff from Edwards Air Force Base Monday morning. All eight people aboard were killed. Two Boeing employees were among the eight. President Trump wants Republicans to add voter ID provisions to an extension of surveillance tools.
6: A key provision of the Foreign Intelligence Surveillance Act expired over the weekend, and an attempt to renew the spy program faces a new wrinkle. President Trump is urging Republicans to attach the Save America Act to the FISA bill. The Save America Act would add ID and proof of citizenship requirements for voters. A FISA extension already faces stiff opposition from Democrats because of the president's pick to temporarily be acting director of national intelligence. Senate Majority Leader Republican John Thune says adding the Save America Act to FISA is unrealistic. In Washington, Jared Halpern, Fox News.
0: Authorities are still searching for a Peruvian man in the U.S. illegally who allegedly tried to run over an ICE agent with his van Monday morning.
7: ICE identified the driver as an illegal alien from Peru who was released into the U.S. under the Biden administration. He was given a final order of removal by an immigration judge in January. ICE says he refused to pull over during the traffic stop and instead weaponized his vehicle and struck an officer with his van. That agent opened fire and at least one bullet hit the vehicle, but the suspect still got away. The ICE agent who was hit was taken to a hospital to be treated. They're expected to be okay. Now, this case adds to the 3,300% increase in vehicle attacks against law enforcement officers, according to an ICE spokesperson.
0: Fox's Christina Coleman reporting. In Indonesia, Sulawesi Island struck by a 6.7 magnitude earthquake Tuesday, which was followed by strong aftershocks. Scattered damage was reported, but no word at this point of any casualties. I'm Sue Guzman. This is Fox News.
8: I'm Chad Pergram with the Speaker's Lobby. What does loyalty get you? Well, apparently not much, especially if President Trump is the one deciding who is loyal to him and by how much. A host of candidates who generally supported President Trump's agenda have now fallen by the wayside in their primaries. The death knell was the president supporting someone else in the primary who he believed was more aligned with his agenda. Republican Texas Senator John Cornyn is out. He voted with the president 91% of the time. GOP Louisiana Senator Bill Cassidy supported President Trump 90% of the time, and both of them lost. Republican Texas Representative Dan Crenshaw supported the president's agenda 89% of the time. He's toast. Those small percentages of not supporting the president give their opponents ammo to use them in primaries. Cassidy reluctantly supported Robert F. Kennedy Jr. for Health and Human Services Secretary, and Cornyn came within less than a handful of votes of becoming the Senate Majority Leader in late 2024. Cornyn also raised hundreds of millions of dollars for Republican candidates, and he lost too. With the Speaker's Lobby, Chad Pergram, Fox News.
9: 930 WFMD Sky Scan forecast for Mid-Maryland. Sunny skies today with a high near 80. Tonight, look for partly cloudy conditions and a low around 60. Wednesday turns mostly sunny and warmer, with afternoon temperatures reaching about 85 degrees. 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
0: Hagerstown man has been sentenced to life in prison plus 20 years for shooting a veteran Hagerstown police officer during a domestic violence response last year. Washington County prosecutors say Daniel Anderson shot K-9 Officer Langley Dean at close range with a 20-gauge shotgun as officers attempted to arrest him at a home on Forest Drive in June of 2025. Dean suffered serious injuries to his arm, shoulder, face, and head and underwent multiple surgeries. The shooting led to a lengthy standoff involving several agencies, including the Frederick County SWAT team. Dean has since returned to active duty. Montgomery County is hitting the brakes on new data center development. The county executive signed an executive order imposing a six-month pause on accepting and processing permits for new data centers. The move comes amid growing concerns from residents and elected officials about potential impacts on water use, noise, energy demand, and the environment. County leaders say the temporary moratorium will provide time to develop regulations specifically addressing data centers before projects move forward. The pause takes effect immediately and includes proposed projects already under consideration, including a planned data center at the former Dickerson power plant site. A father and daughter wanted in connection with a violent stabbing in Silver Spring are now in custody. Montgomery County police say 54-year-old William Dunn and 24-year-old Brittany Dunn, both of Silver Spring, were arrested Thursday by U.S. Marshals. Investigators say the pair attacked another person inside their shared home on Stepping Stone Lane on June 4th. Both are charged with attempted first-degree murder and first-degree assault. Diana Gibson, WFMD News.
6: Fox News, I'm Ted Linder. President Trump says the U.S. and Iran have reached a ceasefire deal. Vice President J.D. Vance on Hannity Monday night for an exclusive interview. Discuss why when it came to negotiating with the Iranian government, this time was different.
7: What's different about this than previous iterations of the Iranian government, previous negotiations, is one, the president's negotiating from a position of strength. But number two, we're actually talking directly to them.
6: The president says the Strait of Hormuz will fully reopen as part of the deal. In the crash of a B-52 bomber under investigation after the plane went down at Edwards Air Force Base in Southern California.
8: 8 people on a routine test mission crashed shortly after takeoff around 11:20 a.m. Pacific time, revealing initial indications are that the crash was not survivable. Videos circulating online show a black plume of smoke near the airfield.
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0: 930 WFMD sky scan forecast for Mid-Maryland. Sunny skies today with a high near 80. Tonight, look for partly cloudy conditions and a low around 60. Wednesday turns mostly sunny and warmer, with afternoon temperatures reaching about 85 degrees. 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

0: This is a Bloomberg Money Minute. The U.S. and Iran have agreed on a deal to halt their fighting. Traders are betting that a reopening of the Strait of Hormuz will likely help ease inflation pressures. Stock futures are seeing solid gains this morning. Some of the big movers include airlines and cruise operators, which are on the rise. Meantime, the U.S. government taking the unprecedented step of ordering Anthropic to disable access to its most advanced AI for all foreign nationals. The government discovering it's possible to bypass the guardrails. Anthropic calling the move a disproportionate response. And investors will be watching Madison Square Garden Sports as New York celebrates the Knicks winning its first NBA title in 53 years. The company houses both the Knicks and the New York Rangers hockey team. Shares have already jumped about 50% this year. The valuation of pro sports franchises have been surging in recent years, mainly because of the prices leagues can charge for media rights. Courtney Donahoe, Bloomberg Radio.
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5: WFMD sky scan forecast for mid-Maryland. Sunny skies today with a high near 80. Tonight, look for partly cloudy conditions and a low around 60. Wednesday turns mostly sunny and warmer, with afternoon temperatures reaching about 85 degrees. 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
7: More questions about the deal. I'm Ted Lindner, Fox News. President Trump announcing the U.S. has agreed to a peace deal with Iran. Fox's Kevin Cork in Washington, though, explaining some lawmakers have questions and some are not happy with the tentative agreement.
8: As they say, the devil is in the details, and the lack of them right now, not frankly sitting so well with some lawmakers over on Capitol Hill who would love to have the final say when the ultimate agreement is reached.
9: I do think that if we reach a final agreement, I think that should be voted on by the Senate.
8: The great John Kennedy speaking. Meantime, the president says those details will be revealed fairly soon. And for what it's worth, he insists it won't be a, quote, terrible deal like the one former President Barack Obama made with the regime a decade ago.
7: The president landing in France for the G7 summit, getting support from world leaders, including from French President Emmanuel Macron. The seven major leaders will debate major world challenges today. Fox's Jonathan Savage with more.
10: The G7 summit of wealthy democracies has a packed agenda, including the war in Eastern Europe. President Trump says he's had productive chats in recent days with the leaders of Ukraine and Russia.
11: We had a very good conversation yesterday with President Zelensky and President Putin, and I see maybe we can do something.
10: The president speaking yesterday after arriving in France for the summit. Leaders will also discuss the safe reopening of the Strait of Hormuz. France and the UK are offering to lead

0: 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I'm Kix Brooks.
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8: Another round of primaries and runoffs today across the South. They'll have voters casting ballots in Oklahoma, Georgia, and Alabama, as well as in the nation's capital, Washington, D.C. Fox's Jessica Rosenthal with more.
9: 7 candidates are running in the Democratic primary to be the next mayor of Washington, D.C., including Ward 4 Councilwoman Janice Lewis-George, who's backed by the D.C. Democratic Socialists of America.
10: Right now, using the curfew as a tool for our young people is dangerous. It is dangerous because we have federal troops who are in our city, mass ICE agents who are in our city.
9: In the Alabama Senate primary runoff, President Trump has backed Congressman Barry Moore over retired Navy SEAL Jared Hudson. In the Georgia runoff, President Trump's backed Congressman Mike Collins to challenge Senator John Ossoff in November, while outgoing Governor Brian Kemp has backed former University of Tennessee football coach Derek Dooley. Jessica Rosenthal, Fox News.
8: And there are crowded fields for open seats in Oklahoma, and President Trump has endorsed former State Senator Mike Mazzei for governor and Congressman Kevin Hearn for Senate. A B-52 bomber crashed shortly after takeoff on Monday. Edwards Air Force Base in Southern California's Mojave Desert is where it went down. All 8 people aboard were killed. Aerial footage showing virtually nothing left of the aircraft after the crash. Military officials saying this happened during a routine test mission at the base north of Los Angeles. The investigation continues. And a powerful 6.7 magnitude earthquake striking Indonesia's Sulawesi Island Tuesday, triggering strong aftershocks and shaking the city of Palu for more than a minute. Hospitals were evacuated as a precaution and scattered damage reported, though there was no immediate report of casualties. The quake struck about 27 miles southeast of Palu at a depth of 6 miles. Officials say there was no tsunami threat. The region remains sensitive to seismic activity after a devastating 2018 earthquake and tsunami killed more than 4,000 people. I'm Ted Lindner. This is Fox News.
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12: This is WFMD News. Data center expansion moved into court last week. A judge heard arguments on whether a voter referendum challenging the county's data center zoning ordinance should move forward. According to the Frederick News Post, the referendum effort was launched by residents and community groups opposed to expanding the data center zone near the East Elko site. Opponents say the project could have major impacts on land use, water resources, traffic, and the county's rural character. Supporters of the referendum collected enough signatures to qualify for a ballot question, but developers and others have challenged the effort in court. A judge is expected to issue a decision next week on whether voters will get a chance to weigh in. A woman was killed Thursday night after a tree fell on her along the Matthew Henson Trail in the Silver Spring area. Montgomery County Fire and Rescue crews were called to the trail near Hewitt Avenue around 9 p.m. for reports of a person trapped beneath a fallen tree. A passerby alerted authorities after spotting the victim. Firefighters reached the trail between Spruce Hill Road and Regina Drive and located the woman about 25 minutes later, suffering from traumatic, life-threatening injuries. She was pronounced dead at the scene. The incident occurred as severe thunderstorms moved through much of the region. Frederick County is set to benefit from a major round of environmental funding announced by Governor Westmore. The Maryland Department of Natural Resources is awarding $31.5 million through the Chesapeake and Atlantic Coastal Bays Trust Fund in Frederick County. The city of Frederick will restore more than 7,500 feet of the Carroll Creek watershed and plant 24,000 trees to improve water quality and reduce flooding. Diana Gibson, WFMD News.
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16: Tuesday, June 16th, 2026. I'm David.

0: U.S. and Iran have agreed to a deal to end the months-long conflict, but the talks and potential pitfalls are far from over.
1: The real question, of course, is, are they going to comply? And I think the answer to that is no. I think they're trying to buy time, misjudging the president's political and economic situation.
2: I'm Jessica Rosenthal. Some of the most powerful AI models are now disabled after the Trump administration put export controls on Anthropic's latest creations, as lawmakers increasingly worry about potential dangers of AI in the wrong hands.
3: I've always likened AI to fire. It can be used to warm your home or it can burn your house down.
4: And I'm Joe Abraham. I've got the final word on the Fox News rundown.
0: The U.S. and Iran have finally worked out a deal, ending months of conflict, starting with weeks of U.S. and Israeli attacks on Iran.
5: We got along very well with Iran. It's a different set of leaders. As you know, the first set is gone, the second set is gone. And we found the third set to be very smart.
0: President Trump in France at a G7 summit of world leaders says the deal will let shipping flow through the Strait of Hormuz with Iran not blocking it anymore.
5: Ships are starting to go out now. On Friday, it'll be completely open.
0: That's when Vice President Vance will be in Geneva to sign the Memorandum of Understanding with Iran, extending the ceasefire 60 days while nuclear negotiations continue.
5: And the main thing is that Iran will not have a nuclear weapon. They fully agreed to that with strong policing powers.
0: Unlike, he says, the 2015 Obama-era nuclear deal that he pulled the U.S. out of in his first term as president.
5: Because it was a road to a nuclear weapon. It was a horrible deal for the United States.
0: Former President Obama disagrees, telling ABC News on Saturday.
6: It is doubtful that any agreement that arises is going to be significantly different or a significant improvement from the deal that we had in the first place.
0: But that deal then did not follow a military campaign like Operation Epic Fury this year.
1: President Trump and support from our great partner and ally Israel have decimated Iran's nuclear program. It hasn't had zero enrichment capacity since 2006, so we're in markedly different territory than we have been for some time.
0: Robert Greenway worked at the National Security Council in the first Trump administration as deputy assistant to the president and senior director for Middle Eastern and North African affairs. He's now a senior vice president for American Global Strategies.
1: Their military, such as it is virtually non-existent. Their ability to retaliate, threaten partners, allies, global energy markets, and shipping are dramatically reduced. And the president has sought now a diplomatic effort again to obtain a restoration of traffic through the Straits of Hormuz, which were threatened to a certain extent by the Islamic Republic of Iran under new leadership. And I think at this point we can speculate on what may be in the memorandum that hasn't been publicly released. But what seems to be the case is that it'd be performance-based so that Iran will receive incremental relief economically.
0: So the question becomes, will Iran not charge ships to go through there? Because the president insists it has to be toll-free, but then Iran's talked about the possibility of service fees. So again, two sides saying different things.
1: Which should be no surprise. I think the answer to your question is almost certainly no. Iran neither has the capability nor the capacity, and I don't think they're going to get the permission to do it. I think they're going to continue to claim that they will. And in the end, what really matters is, will the straits open and will the ample supply that exists in the global market reach demand, which is adapting accordingly? And I think the answer is yes. And I think the question is, will Iran continue to, in certain extent, disrupt trade? And I think the answer to that is yes, they have and they will, even during the ceasefire period, which is going to, I think, be problematic. And in the end, President Trump reserves and has possessed the right to act with impunity at any time and place of his choosing, and Iran can do nothing to stop it.
0: Yeah, and the naval blockade that the U.S. has had in place would potentially be lifted if traffic goes through the Strait of Hormuz with that. I suppose that would be one of the president's weapons in this fight, is if Iran doesn't abide by this and have shipping through, we can put the blockade back in place, right?
1: Oh, exactly. And I think in the end, what I think has been agreed to is that Iran, if they no longer threaten traffic through the Straits of Hormuz, they would be allowed to export their oil for revenue to markets like China and in India. And I suspect they will not be allowed to repatriate the cash. They wouldn't be selling. They'd be doing what they did before when sanctions were enforced, in which, at least for the time being, they would be able to barter on the value of their exports, but not repatriate cash in the form of U.S. dollars or euros, which they then could use to expand or resurrect their nuclear capability and their missile program and support terrorist surrogates and proxies around the world.
0: Yeah. All right. Sanctions and unfrozen assets. That's a huge issue. President Trump was very critical of what happened with the Obama nuclear deal with Iran, where the U.S. gave Iran $400 million that had been from a pre-decades earlier arms sale that didn't happen. And then interest on top of that, the U.S. sent cash, the Iranians got interest. But on the table potentially would be the U.S. allowing Iran to have unfrozen money in this deal too, correct or no?
1: It's within the United States' remit to be able to unfreeze or unblock assets in U.S. jurisdiction. The real question, of course, is, are they going to comply? And I think the answer to that is no. I think they're trying to buy time, misjudging the president's political and economic situation and not realizing that he's going to have the second half of his administration with virtual impunity. And again, the ability to act at a time and place of his choosing. And I think they're misjudging him, and I think they're going to pay a price for it come the end of the year.
0: All right, the 60-day period of negotiating on the nuclear stuff. Negotiating with Iran on its nuclear program has been frustrating for decades. 60 days to come up with something seems very difficult.
1: Well, it has, but, you know, as Vice President Vance has pointed out, the United States and Iran are now talking directly, face-to-face. And that's not happened before. And I think it does matter, although the leadership inside of Iran from a civil and from a military perspective is fractured, probably more so than we can fully appreciate. And it explains a number of behaviors. But I think at the end of the day, what is most important is that the president has the advantage in this. Time is actually on his side, despite what the Iranians may think about upcoming elections. Every day that Iran doesn't have access to revenue is another day their economy is crippled beyond repair.
0: The nuclear dust, as the president calls it, the highly enriched uranium that is buried after what the U.S. and Israel did last year, that issue still hangs over all this. The president has said we can go in and get it. We should go in and get it. He's also said he's in no rush, that that's not really something they can use, but the U.S. wants to get it. The issue becomes how and who can get it.
1: Sure. First, the president's right in not being in a rush, because the United States, in particular in Israel, have buried the 1,400 or so kilograms, 440 or so kilograms of which are enriched above 60%, the rest at 20%, all of it problematic, none of it supporting a civil nuclear program, of course. And so the disposition of it is not an immediate issue in that no one can access it without permission. And of course, we're watching it closely and can strike to prevent any attempts to withdraw material out. And there have been discussions about Russia doing it, who in the JCPOA days held their enriched uranium material. I'm not sure who thinks that's a good idea, except the people that signed that piece of paper, or the Chinese. I'm not sure that's a very good idea either. So I think there are options. I think our adversaries are not good ones. But again, I think we have control over the disposition now. And in the end, Iran can't have possession of it, and I think that's the goal. But I don't think there's cause for immediate concern.
0: All right. Now, you referenced the JCPOA, the Obama-era deal. This highly enriched uranium, that became highly enriched after President Trump canceled that deal. That's what his critics talk about, that if he didn't cancel the deal that was put in place in 2015, Iran wouldn't have this nuclear dust that the U.S. had to bury with Israel last year. What's your response when you hear that?
1: Yeah, well, unfortunately, facts are stubborn things. And when the U.S. withdrew from the JCPOA under President Trump, the right decision, in my judgment, no doubt, Iran took no steps to increase its enrichment capacity above the predicated 3.67 until after the election of Joe Biden. And at that point, they skyrocketed and started to enrich above 4%. So no, Iran did not enrich above 4% until Biden was elected president. And then they skyrocketed thereafter. And under the Biden administration, they pursued to not just over 60%, 440 kilograms, which are currently in their possession, but the IAEA even tested and reported samples about 80% enrichment. And for perspective's sake, people talk about 90. The reality of 90% being the sort of threshold for weapons grade material for an explosive testable device. The reality is most of the uranium used in the Hiroshima and Nagasaki bombs were enriched below 90%. So very dangerous to be sure, but all of that happened under the Biden administration. All of it.
0: So the process of verifying Iran complying with whatever agreement we negotiate has also been a big concern, even back in 2015 and beyond and since. What do we do and who do we trust? Can we trust Iran to allow unfettered access to verify everything?
1: Well, it passed its prologue not under this government, not under the Islamic Republic of Iran, for sure. They are notorious for it. I think we also learned that in the past 2 years that the most effective inspections are done by explosive devices. So all of this to say that Iran cannot be trusted and that the ultimate arbiter here is the removal of their capacity, which is why no enrichment is probably the right answer, almost certainly the right answer for this particular government, because they can't be trusted.
0: But they're not going to agree to that, are they?
1: Very doubtful. But they certainly won't agree to it without pressure. And pressure has been manifest in economic terms and also now in military terms. And President Trump alone is doing it. I'll tell you what doesn't work is paying them large amounts of cash. And that was the formula for the JCPOA. And it was adopted under the Biden administration. All essentially they did was fuel their missile, drone, terrorist, and nuclear ambitions. Literally paid for it.
0: But we might unfreeze assets and give them sanctions relief this time around. Why would they not cheat then again?
1: Well, I think we would assume they did. I think the formulation now for President Trump is, I want to see that you do something that is required, verify it, be satisfied with it, and then provide a reward for it. That's a complete reversal from the JCPOA and the Biden Obama administration policies, where they received the benefits, assuming that they would, and then later on, the burden of proof was on the United States, the IAEA, and the international community to verify that something actually took place.
0: Where does Israel play into this? Because we started the conflict in February attacking Iran together. At the end of this, with this memorandum of understanding that we're going to maybe see signed on Friday and the 60 days of talks, Israel's not part of that. Hezbollah's not part of that. But Iran demands an end to the attacks in Lebanon. So where do we go from here?
1: Well, I think, look, we, the United States and Israel, share exactly the same goals and objectives. Certainly relative to Iran and relative to Hezbollah. And so you can expect that the closest coordination to occur between the two countries has happened under the Trump administration, both the first as eyewitness and the second, I think, without question, including combined military operations against Iran. So I think there's going to be no daylight between the pursuit of goals and objectives.
0: Will we have, in your opinion, something comprehensive to sign with Iran beyond what's going to be signed with this memorandum of understanding here at the end of this week? This year? Do you think next year? How long is this going to take?
1: That is an impossible question to answer. But I think I have a hard time seeing an agreement that we would want to sign that would be in any way enforceable in the near future. I just don't see it. One, because I don't think the regime wants it. And two, because I don't think anyone's really in charge. And for those reasons alone, I think it's going to be incredibly complicated to do. And again, the United States need not be a rush to do this. If necessary, we've already demonstrated with Israel the capability to reduce the threat. And I suspect that's what's likely to happen. But I give the president tremendous credit for attempting all diplomatic efforts before force has to be returned to. And I think that's his intent.
0: Robert Greenway, Senior Vice President at American Global Strategies, formerly National Security Council Deputy Assistant to President Trump in his first term and Senior Director for Middle Eastern and North African Affairs. Robert, great to have you on the show. Thank you so much for joining us.
1: My pleasure. Thanks for having me.
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16: 930 WFMD Skyscan forecast for Mid-Maryland. Sunny skies today with a high near 80. Tonight, look for partly cloudy conditions and a low around 60. Wednesday turns mostly sunny and warmer, with afternoon temperatures reaching about 85 degrees. 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
20: 930 WFMD traffic for Frederick and surrounding counties. A service of Frederick Air. 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
16: 70 eastbound by Route 68 in Clear Spring remains shut down for an early morning accident. Use 40 to move around that accident scene. 81 northbound looks good. Martinsburg to Hagerstown. 270 southbound, we've got on and off delays in Frederick County from 70 in through Hyattstown. This report is a service of Frederick Air and Bryant. Whatever it takes to keep you comfortable, Frederick Air, it's a good call.
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24: 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It's Tuesday, June 16th. This is the Fox News Rundown. Leaders of the Group of Seven Summit of Major Industrialized Nations facing a packed agenda on their first full day together in France. The agenda includes ending the war in Ukraine and addressing the Middle East crisis. Another round of primaries and runoffs set for today across the South. We'll have voters casting ballots in Oklahoma, Georgia, and Alabama, as well as Washington, D.C. I'm Sue Guzman on the Fox News Rundown.
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16: A man has been sentenced to life in prison plus 20 years for shooting a veteran Hagerstown police officer during a domestic violence response last year. Washington County prosecutors say Daniel Anderson shot canine officer Langley Dean at close range with a 20-gauge shotgun as officers attempted to arrest him at a home on Forest Drive in June of 2025. Dean suffered serious injuries to his arm, shoulder, face, and head and underwent multiple surgeries. The shooting led to a lengthy standoff involving several agencies, including the Frederick County SWAT team. Dean has since returned to active duty. Montgomery County is hitting the brakes on new data center development. The county executive signed an executive order imposing a six-month pause on accepting and processing permits for new data centers. The move comes amid growing concerns from residents and elected officials about potential impacts on water use, noise, energy demand, and the environment. County leaders say the temporary moratorium will provide time to develop regulations specifically addressing data centers before projects move forward. The pause takes effect immediately and includes proposed projects already under consideration, including a planned data center at the former Dickerson power plant site. A father and daughter wanted in connection with a violent stabbing in Silver Spring are now in custody. Montgomery County police say 54-year-old William Dunn and 24-year-old Brittany Dunn, both of Silver Spring, were arrested Thursday by U.S. Marshals. Investigators say the pair attacked another person inside their shared home on Stepping Stone Lane on June 4th. Both are charged with attempted first-degree murder and first-degree assault. Diana Gibson, WFMD News.
0: Fox News, I'm Ted Lindner. President Trump says the U.S. and Iran have reached a ceasefire deal. Vice President J.D. Vance on Hannity Monday night for an exclusive interview. Discuss why when it came to negotiating with the Iranian government, this time was different.
1: What's different about this than previous iterations of the Iranian government, previous negotiations, is one, the president's negotiating from a position of strength. But number two, we're actually talking directly to them.
0: The president says the Strait of Hormuz will fully reopen as part of the deal. In the crash of a B-52 bomber under investigation after the plane went down at Edwards Air Force Base in Southern California.
2: Eight people on a routine test mission crashed shortly after takeoff around 11:20 a.m. Pacific time, revealing initial indications are that the crash was not survivable. Videos circulating online show a black plume of smoke near the airfield.
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16: 70 eastbound by Route 68 in Clear Spring remains shut down for an early morning accident. Use 40 to move around that accident scene. 81 northbound looks good. Martinsburg to Hagerstown. 270 southbound, we've got on and off delays in Frederick County from 70 in through Hyattstown. This report is a service of Frederick Air and Bryant. Whatever it takes to keep you comfortable, Frederick Air, it's a good call. 930 WFMD Skyscan forecast for Mid-Maryland. Sunny skies today with a high near 80. Tonight, look for partly cloudy conditions and a low around 60. Wednesday turns mostly sunny and warmer with afternoon temperatures reaching about 85 degrees. 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WFMD meteorologist Diana Gibson.
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6: I'm Maria Bartiromo, and this is the Fox Business Report.
7: The major averages kicking off the new trading week in rally mode, with the Dow notching its 16th record close of the year as oil prices fell on U.S.-Iran deal hopes. Tumbling oil prices are easing inflation worries. Tech was the best performing sector, while energy lagged. The Dow up 469 points, the Nasdaq higher by 795, S&P 500 up 123. The Fed's first meeting with its new chair, Kevin Warsh, begins today and wraps up tomorrow with a decision on interest rates. Michael Lee of Michael Lee Strategy says with crude oil prices retreating, an interest rate hike is becoming less likely.
8: I think there's a good chance if the trend continues and oil collapses that inflation drops dramatically and you start seeing realistic data that we don't need to be 100 or 200 basis points tight above inflation to get that.
7: That's your Fox Business Report. I'm Hillary Barsky, invested in you.

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1: It is primary or runoff day in three states and in Washington, D.C., where there's a contest for mayor. They'll also vote in Alabama and Oklahoma and Georgia, where polls open in an hour.
2: Georgia Republicans will finalize their picks for who should represent their party in races for U.S. Senate and governor. GOP voters in Georgia will pick between former college football coach Derek Dooley and U.S. Representative Mike Collins as a U.S. Senate nominee to face incumbent Democrat John Ossoff. They'll also decide between Lieutenant Governor Burt Jones and healthcare executive Rick Jackson for a gubernatorial nominee. In Alabama, both parties will finalize nominations for U.S. Senate, among other offices. In Miami, Eben Brown, Fox News.
1: In Alaska, a candidate's been removed from next month's Senate primary ballot. He's a retired teacher named Dan J. Sullivan, challenging incumbent Republican Senator Dan S. Sullivan. The state's elections director says that its attempt to confuse or mislead voters, perhaps helping Sullivan's opponents, so not a good faith effort trying to win. Now, a former police officer in Kentucky who's in trouble with the law for what he's accused of doing on the job.
3: Officer Nathan Stotts resigned last week. He's now charged with shooting 27-year-old Martin Nitzkin Jr. while responding to a report of an assault. Stotts' body cam shows him walking toward Nitzkin, gun in hand, then shooting the naked man after he ignored his orders to stop moving toward him. The police department says it is cooperating with all agencies reviewing the shooting. Gary Baumgarten, Fox News.
1: There's a Federal Reserve meeting today and tomorrow to assess the economy and rising inflation. The first meeting for new Fed Chair Kevin Warsh, the president's pick to replace Jerome Powell, who faced a lot of Trump criticism for not cutting interest rates enough, but no rate cuts expected when this meeting ends. On Wall Street, stock futures are mixed the day after big gains and a Dow record high. I'm Dave Anthony. This is Fox News.
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5: Maryland lawmakers could return to Annapolis next month for a special legislative session focused on redistricting. Senate President Bill Ferguson said Senate Democrats will meet after the June 23rd primary election to discuss possible changes to the state's constitution related to how congressional districts are drawn. Any proposed constitutional amendment would need approval from voters in November, meaning lawmakers would have to act before a July 31st deadline. Ferguson said discussions are centered on constitutional issues and recent court rulings rather than immediately redrawing congressional maps. The move comes as redistricting battles continue in states across the country ahead of the 2026 elections. The U.S. Department of Justice is suing Virginia over a new state law that restricts federal immigration officers from wearing masks while conducting enforcement operations. The lawsuit targets the Commonwealth of Virginia, Attorney General Jay Jones, and the Fairfax County Commonwealth Attorney. Federal officials argue the law is unconstitutional because it attempts to regulate federal law enforcement activities. The DOJ also challenges provisions requiring federal officers to display individual identifiers and limiting cooperation agreements between ICE and local law enforcement agencies. The department said the law could expose officers to harassment, doxing, and safety threats while interfering with federal immigration enforcement efforts. Maryland health officials are expanding a consumer advisory involving cheese products made by Clover Hill Dairy in Mechanicsville. The Maryland Department of Health said the action is being taken because of possible contamination with listeria, a bacterium that can cause serious illness. The dairy has agreed to voluntarily recall all of its cheese products. State health officials previously issued an advisory for the company's cheese and soft ricotta cheeses on June 3rd. The facility's operating license was suspended in May, and the state continues to evaluate the operation. Consumers, retailers, and restaurants are being told not to eat, sell, or serve the products and should dispose of them immediately. Products may have been sold under different brand names, but packages should still list Clover Hill Dairy, permit number 24128. For more local stories, go to our website at WFMD.com. 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
1: 930 WFMD traffic for Frederick and surrounding counties. A service of Frederick Air. It's a good call.
2: Got a closure on 70 eastbound up near from Clear Spring, basically Clear Spring Road, all the way to Greencastle Pike. The eastbound side will be closed. So there's a lot of traffic over on 68, as that is the go-around, one of the go-arounds for that. But 40 may be a little bit smoother sailing. Otherwise, 70 looks good between Hagerstown and Baltimore. 270 southbound, you've got some delay from Urbana to Hyattstown. And looks good further down into D.C. from there. And it's slow on 15 coming up to Luckett's. You've got some delays there and some heavy traffic out on Highway 9 as you're heading towards Mechanicsville. I'm Emma Jay with your WFMD traffic, a service of Frederick Air and Bryant. Whatever it takes to keep you comfortable, Frederick Air, it's a good call.
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3: Good morning from the MTA. Checking in on the MARC train system, Brunswick train 892 is leaving on time, stopping in Monocacy at 6:12, arriving in Washington about 8 o'clock. Train 894 looks good this morning. That's leaving Frederick at 7:10, Monocacy 7:17. Train 874 is on time. That's going to be leaving Point of Rocks in about 10 minutes. Train 876 also operating on schedule, leaving Point of Rocks about 6:50. For the MTA Transit Team, I'm Austin Todd on WFMD.
0: 930 WFMD sky scan forecast for Mid-Maryland. Sunny skies today with a high near 80. Tonight, look for partly cloudy conditions and a low around 60. Wednesday turns mostly sunny and warmer, with afternoon temperatures reaching about 85 degrees. 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WFMD meteorologist Diana Gibson.
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0: and a hearty good morning to you. My name is Bob Miller, the Morning Mayor. Life is better today for yours truly. Yeah, I got, well, we worked about till 3 o'clock yesterday afternoon trying to get a computer to work. Got a new one on the way, but it's not going to be here till later on today or tomorrow. But doesn't matter. Hey, we got, I think we have a internet and audio today, which makes my life a lot easier. It really does. Oh, yeah. Now, it might not be perfect. I will tell you that. It may not be perfect, but it, you know what? Close enough. You're close enough to perfect for me. That's right. 6:11 at WFMD on a gorgeous Tuesday morning. Thank you for being here. Telephone number 301-694-9363, 301-694-WFMD. Well, the Iran, you know, I knew this was going to happen. You know, it was like a big splash. The Iranian deal, a peace deal agreement, it's done. But wait, not so fast. Is it over yet? Is it really, truly over? Trey Yingst has more details from Fox
1: Senior
0: News.
1: Senior U.S. officials said Monday that in the next 24 to 48 hours, those details will be released to the public about what's actually in the agreement. One of those officials explained the deal is performance-based, meaning Iran wouldn't benefit from sanctions relief unless they adhere to their end of the deal. This means opening the Strait of Hormuz and entering into detailed discussions to dismantle their nuclear program. We know that the agreement calls for a ceasefire on all fronts, including Lebanon. U.S. officials say Israel will be allowed to respond if attacked by the Iran-backed group Hezbollah. And Israeli Prime Minister Benjamin Netanyahu says the fight is not over.
0: I was talking to this gentleman yesterday morning, Jonathan Savage, talking about the Iran-Lebanon latest issues and deals going there. Iran's top diplomat says that Israel, must leave Lebanon under the terms of the deal to end the war. This is more from Fox News' Jonathan Savage.
2: Iranian state television quotes Foreign Minister Abbas Araghchi as saying the end of the war with the United States includes the end of Israel's occupation of Lebanon. Israeli forces have been present in the south of Lebanon to stop Hezbollah militants attacking Israel. Araghchi warns if Israeli troops don't go back home, it would violate Iran's agreement with the United States. Israel's defense minister, though, has said his military intends to stay in Lebanon indefinitely. The full text of the deal has yet to be publicly released. It's due to be officially signed in a ceremony on Friday. Jonathan Savage, Fox News.
0: Well, the biggest deal of the president's, the big deal presidency, still hanging in the balance, so to speak. So we'll get more into that, get your thoughts on that as well. County also looking into expand industrial zones, and we'll get into that. And it looks like we've got some, if you have an EV car, going to cost you more. We'll tell you the details on that coming up on the Morning News Express, Free Talk 930, WFMD, WFMD.com.
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4: I'm Michelle Polino, in theaters.
3: The sword.
4: Masters of the Universe. After being separated for 15 years, the Sword of Power leads Prince Adam back to Eternia, where he discovers his home is under the fiendish rule of Skeletor to save his family and his world. Adam must embrace his true destiny as He-Man, the most powerful man in the universe. Scary Movie 6. 26 years after outrunning a familiar mass killer, the Core Four are back in the crosshairs, and no horror movie IP is safe.
5: Every song
4: Power Ballad sees Paul Rudd as a past his prime wedding singer who meets fading boy band star Nick Jonas during a gig. The two bond over music. When Jonas turns one of Rudd's songs into a hit, Rudd sets out to reclaim the recognition he believes he deserves. Streaming on Netflix, Office Romance. Jennifer Lopez and Brett Goldstein lead a romantic comedy about a secret workplace tryst. That's Fox on Film on Fox News.
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8: Texas Tech quarterback Brendan Sorsby is applying to enter the NFL supplemental draft. He'll reportedly withdraw his lawsuit on Tuesday and leave college football. In late-night baseball, the Dodgers were 4-3 winners over Tampa Bay as Miguel Rojas hit a pinch solo homer in the seventh for the lead. A's and Arizona each won at home. The Cubs as well. Cubbies got two runs in the bottom of the ninth to beat Colorado 5-4, getting a game-winning bases-loaded walk. Pete Crow Armstrong hit for the cycle. cycle. Detroit's Colt Keith hit three home runs and had six RBIs in a Tigers win 9-3 at Houston. Victories for Washington and Minnesota. St. Louis shut out San Diego 3-0 on Dustin May's one-hitter. Philadelphia and Zach Wheeler beat Miami 7-0. Cincinnati shut out the Mets 12-0. There were four World Cup games Monday, all of them tie games, including the late game in L.A., 2-2, Iran and New Zealand.
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9: Got a closure on 70 eastbound up near from Clear Spring, basically Clear Spring Road, all the way to Greencastle Pike. The eastbound side will be closed. So there's a lot of traffic over on 68, as that is the go-around, one of the go-arounds for that. But 40 may be a little bit smoother sailing. Otherwise, 70 looks good between Hagerstown and Baltimore. 270 southbound, you've got some delay from Urbana to Hyattstown. And looks good further down into D.C. from there. And it's slow on 15 coming up to Luckett's. You've got some delays there and some heavy traffic out on Highway 9 as you're heading towards Mechanicsville. I'm Emma Jay with your WFMD traffic, a service of Frederick Air and Bryant. Whatever it takes to keep you comfortable, Frederick Air, it's a good call.
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11: 930 WFMD Sky Scan forecast for Mid-Maryland. Sunny skies today with a high near 80. Tonight, look for partly cloudy conditions and a low around 60. Wednesday turns mostly sunny and warmer, with afternoon temperatures reaching about 85 degrees. 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WFMD meteorologist Diana Gibson.
0: Thank you, Diana. Right now, temperatures outside our studio doors. It's beautiful. It's it feels more like we should be heading to getting breakfast at Doherty's at the Great Frederick Fairgrounds, right? It's kind of a fall brisk type of morning, but this is the kind of day you love to get out and do whatever you want to do. Maybe go down to Brunswick and ride your bike or walk over to Harper's Ferry, grab some ice cream and walk back, or, you know, take a bike ride somewhere and get out and do some weed pulling. Whatever you like to do, play a little golf. It doesn't really matter. It's going to be a beautiful day for it. 618 at WFMD.
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0: Happy birthday. 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Let's see, Lori Metcalf from Roseanne, and she's Sheldon Cooper's mom on The Big Bang Theory. She's 71 today. John Cho from Star Trek and Searching is 54. Arnold Vosloo is 64 today. Let's see, from the music world, Deanna DeGarmo. Remember her? She was an American Idol finalist. American Idol finalist, 39 today. Gino Vannelli. Remember him? I Just Want to Stop. He's 74 years young today. Phil Mickelson, the golfer, 56. I'm wondering who he's going to grope for his birth. I'm sorry, I didn't say that, right? I like Philly. But he is in a world of hurt right at the moment. Also celebrating a birthday, Roberto Duran. No mas, 75 years young today. Also celebrating a birthday today from the... Well, the local celebrities who are blowing out the birthday candles today. Say happy birthday going out to Mary Raleigh, blowing out the birthday candles, and Dee Worthen Rudisill celebrating a birthday today as well. So pioneer woman, that girl is. So happy birthday going out to her, one of my wife's good friends. It is the Morning News Express, Free Talk 930, WFMD, and of course, WFMD.com. We'll check in on your national anthem next.
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0: 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Hinky state spending gets an audit. Maryland lawmakers could go back to work. 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
1: Celebrating America's 250th birthday. 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The general manager of WFIL-TV told Dick Clark he was the new host of their daily show, Bandstand, and he was to start that very day. 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
7: WFMD wants you to know about our hometown heroes. I'm Dave Schmidt, former U.S. Marine, and your hometown host. Lieutenant Bill Davis of the Maryland Natural Resources Police. 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
8: My passion is working in the outdoors, being in the outdoors, and enjoying the outdoors.
7: You know, for everybody that I meet that's kind of law enforcement, and, you know, often there's this thread of, caring about people and wanting to make sure people are okay and showing up with people, as I said, when something goes wrong or whatever it is, and to be able to layer that of taking care of the community, making sure everything's okay, but also get to do it in the state parks all day long has to be the best version of law enforcement.
8: Oh, absolutely. I wouldn't trade this for another law enforcement position somewhere else. This has been a great job, excellent job. It's been a passion throughout my life.
7: Yeah.
8: And I'm still here. I've been doing this since 1988.
7: So what you're saying is you like the job.
8: I do like the job, yeah.
7: It also has to be rewarding that, you know, you're meeting some people at probably not their best moment, you know, whether it's an injury or a mistake or they're lost or something. And
8: it's always great when we can help somebody out, especially out of a really bad situation.
7: Yeah.
8: And it comes out to a positive end. It always makes us all feel good.
7: Well, thank you for your service.
8: Well, thank you. And thank you for having me.
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0: And 627 at WFMD, and a reminder that, you know, we do this all year long. We salute our hometown heroes, and we are going to salute those, not all of them, but we picked out a couple groups, the state police, the city police, the fire department, sheriff's department, just to name a few, to be honored on July 4th on the main stage, the country main stage, our sister station, WFRE, and we'll honor some of those hometown heroes in front of you so you can get a chance to see them and appreciate them up close and honor them the way they should be. So hopefully you'll be part of the July 4th celebration in Baker Park. It's always a fun time. We'll be down there at Color Lake. We'll be right beside the huge Geyer flag that's, I think it's like 150 million feet tall. It's just a beautiful sight to see. Come on down, say hi. We're going to have a whole lot of fun, and our friends over there at Airtron will be with us, and we'll have our salute to hometown heroes right there at Baker Park, July 4th. God bless America.
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11: Still got an active closure up on 70 eastbound between exits 18 and 24. That's Clear Spring Road to Greencastle Pike. Looks like you got to use 68 to get around that. And there's a lot of traffic on there headed toward Williamsport. So expect some delays in that area. Otherwise, 70 between Hagerstown and Baltimore is clear. 270 southbound from Urbana to Hyattstown. You got some delay there, but clear from there into D.C. And 15 southbound slow approaching Luckett's. I'm Emma Jay with your WFMD traffic, a service of Frederick Air and Bryant. Whatever it takes to keep you comfortable, Frederick Air, it's a good call.
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5: Enjoy plenty of sunshine today as highs climb to around 80. Partly cloudy skies move in tonight with lows near 60. Then on Wednesday, mostly sunny weather returns with a high reaching 85. 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WFMD meteorologist Diana Gibson.
0: Clear skies. 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
5: A series of state audits is raising questions about more than $1.2 billion in questionable spending and financial irregularities across Maryland government agencies. The findings include roughly $760 million in unemployment insurance overpayments that the state has been unable to recover, nearly $360 million in transportation costs charged to federally funded projects, and millions of dollars of potentially improper Medicaid payments. The audits, conducted by the Maryland Office of Legislative Audits, have renewed calls for stronger oversight and accountability. State officials say many of the findings involve documentation issues and disputed accounting practices rather than confirm fraud. But lawmakers continue to debate how best to address the concerns. For more local stories, go to our website at WFMD.com. Two people involved in a major Loudoun County drug case have been sentenced to lengthy prison terms. 36-year-old William Colloway of Manassas received a 10-year sentence after being convicted on drug possession and drug distribution charges. His associate, 39-year-old Ann Lee of Sterling, was sentenced to 14 years in prison because of a more extensive criminal history. The case began in the summer of 2023 when authorities watched Colloway pick up a package at a Loudoun County apartment complex before getting into a vehicle driven by Lee. Deputies stopped the vehicle, and a canine scan led to the discovery of about 2 pounds of methamphetamine, 1,000 fentanyl pills, and $16,000 in cash. To read more, get at WFMD.com. The Frederick County Council is set to consider a controversial proposal that would expand industrial zoning in parts of the county after receiving a recommendation for approval from the Frederick County Planning Commission. According to the Frederick News Post, the proposal would change land use rules for hundreds of acres near existing industrial zones, with supporters saying it would boost economic development and create jobs. Opponents argue the changes would threaten rural communities, increase traffic, and alter the character of nearby neighborhoods. The county council will now review the proposal and take public input before making a final decision. To read more on local stories, go to our website at WFMD.com. Now you can text your news and traffic tips into the station at 301-694-9363. I'm Diana Gibson. 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
11: Fox News, I'm Gianna Gelosi. President Trump and Iran's lead negotiator signing an agreement to end the war and reopen the Strait of Hormuz, but the specific terms of the deal have not been released, but...
13: We know that the agreement calls for a ceasefire on all fronts, including Lebanon. U.S. officials say Israel will be allowed to respond if attacked by Iran-backed Hezbollah.
11: Fox's Trey Yings. There is set to be a formal signing ceremony in Switzerland Friday, where nearby world leaders are gathering for the G7 on the agenda, meeting with Zelensky of Ukraine about ending the war in his country.
14: It's been 4 years of war now. The president, though, going into this meeting, seemed very optimistic about bringing this war to an end. He said that maybe we can do something. So perhaps that is the momentum he's feeling from the Iran deal, but he seemed optimistic going into this meeting.
11: And that is Fox's Aisha Hosni reporting. 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
0: 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Here at WFMD. So, we have already seen stories that the beautiful reflecting pool is ugly again after all that money spent. And it's interesting. I saw a report and two people walking around. I mean, this is the kind of, I love this stuff. Two people walking around with shirts that say Trump is a war criminal. And I get the fact that, hey, look, the reflecting pool has algae in it again. And for somebody who has a pool that does get algae in it a little bit every now and then, I understand that. But this was millions of dollars spent. The reflecting pool looked great. And all of a sudden, there's algae again. So what I think is that, and I'm not an expert on all this, but I think what happens is that the whole system probably wasn't cleaned out properly. And so therefore, the algae is back. Does take a lot. That's a lot of water. I'm not condemning or criticizing here. I'm just saying maybe whoever was doing all that should have made sure that that kind of stuff was cleaned out. I don't know what. I mean, you have to run some algicide through it, and it's the best way to do something like that. But, yeah, we need that back to where it was supposed to be. And I'm sure that that's not very bad. Doesn't make the president very happy at all. All right, it's the Morning News Express. We'll get a check on traffic and weather together next.
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11: Still a closure on 70 eastbound as you head towards Hagerstown between exits 18 and 24 from Clear Spring Road to Green Castle Pike. That whole stretch will be closed, so you'll have to use 68 to get around that. And there's a lot of delay there as you head towards Williamsport. Very heavy in that direction. Otherwise, 70 looks good between Hagerstown and Baltimore. No issues there. 15 in Frederick's running smoothly. Down to Leesburg, a little delay at Luckett's Road. And 270 southbound, you've got delays from Urbana to Hyattstown. I'm Emma Jay with your WFMD traffic, a service of Frederick Air and Bryant. Whatever it takes to keep you comfortable, Frederick Air, it's a good call.
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20: 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Train 876 is on time, leaving Point of Rocks at 650, getting you to Washington at 815. Train 878 also on schedule, leaving just before 720. 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
5: Your 930 WFMD Skyscan forecast for Mid-Maryland. Enjoy plenty of sunshine today as highs climb to around 80. Partly cloudy skies move in tonight with lows near 60. Then on Wednesday, mostly sunny weather returns with a high reaching 85. 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WFMD meteorologist Diana Gibson.
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7: This is Bob Miller.
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1: On the Morning News Express on WFMD. Well, the polls are opening in D.C. for their primary. And it's kind of interesting. They're doing something a little bit different. They're doing a, I don't know, they call it a ranking. Because, you know, first of all, they've got seven candidates there to run for mayor. And this is a first time that they're using ranked choice voting. So under that system, voters rank candidates in order of preference. If no candidate receives a majority, the counting process continues in rounds. That's stupid. Right? We're not going to do that here in Frederick. Please, for the love of Pete Gillott, don't allow that to happen. So, in other words, okay, I want X candidate at number one, and then Y, and then A, and then B, and then C, and that's how we're going to do it. And if everybody else ranks them like that, you know, it's a game of musical chairs in D.C. politics. So the candidate with the fewest votes will be eliminated each round. You have been eliminated. You do not win. So then, and this is the, again, this is ridiculous. This is liberal politics at its best, socialism at its best. Okay? So the candidate with the fewest votes will be eliminated. You are not America's next top model. And then here's the fun part about all this. Then their votes will be redistributed to those remaining until someone crosses the 50 plus 1% threshold. Winners are not expected to be, again, okay, so this is the sad part about all this. So I lose, and then my votes get distributed amongst the other people. So basically, I give you my participation trophy votes. I mean, how ridiculous. You go in, you pull the lever for one person, that person wins. Well, Bob, that's not equitable. That's not, we don't do things like that. Isn't that kind of what you're doing anyway? You're a loser. You're out. We're going to give your votes to everybody else. So here's my next question. So if there are an odd number of people, or there's an odd number and you can't redistribute all of the votes, what happens to the remaining votes? Do they go to the person with the least or the most? I mean, I don't know. I don't know why people think that they can make a better widget. They can't here. We're doing a better job. We know what we're doing. We're better. We know. The founding fathers really didn't know what they were doing. We know better because we do. Because this is equitable. We're fanning out all the votes until somebody gets a majority. Isn't that what we do in elections when whoever gets the majority wins? You don't have to spread them out all over the place and eliminate one. This isn't stinking American Idol, people.
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1: Luis Garcia Jr. hit a go-ahead single. Dylan Cruz added a three-run homer. The Washington Nationals scored five times in the fifth inning to beat the Kansas City Royals 7-3 on Monday night. Washington has won 7 of 10 and moved three games over 500 for the first time since 2019 when the Nationals won the World Series. Same two teams again today at Nats Park. Orioles back in action on the West Coast taking on the Mariners tonight. World Cup action. The group stage continued with several surprises and tightly contested matches. The biggest surprise and shock of the tournament so far, World Cup debutant Carpe Verde frustrated the European champions with veteran goalkeeper Vohenza delivering a standout performance in a historic draw of 0-0. Belgium and Egypt also booted to a 1-1 tie. Saudi Arabia and Uruguay also 1-1 tie. Group H remains wide open after another draw, leaving all four teams with plenty to play so far. Iran and New Zealand, a back-and-forth contest, ended level at 2-2, meaning every Group G opener finished in a draw. Adrian Rodriguez hit for the cycle, drove in seven runs. The Longhorns knocked Alabama out of the College World Series with a 14-2 victory on Monday. Sports 15-45 at WFMD, a service of Airtron Heating and AC.
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4: 930 WFMD traffic for Frederick and surrounding counties. 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It's a good call.
5: 70 eastbound still closed between exits 18 and 24 from Clear Spring Road to Greencastle Pike. So that means you get E68 to get around that. And traffic is very heavy as you're coming into Williamsport. So really slow over there. And the West 70 looks good between Hagerstown and Baltimore. Just a little bit slow on that eastbound side after the split with 40. And then 15 in Frederick's looking good. 15 headed down to Leesburg, a bit slow from Luckett's down to Limestone School Road. And 270 southbound, you've got delays from Urbana to Hyattstown. And then further down, coming up on the exit for 124. I'm Emma Jay with your WFMD traffic, a service of Frederick Air and Bryant. Whatever it takes to keep you comfortable, Frederick Air, it's a good call.
6: Your 930 WFMD sky scan forecast for Mid-Maryland. Enjoy plenty of sunshine today as highs climb to around 80. Partly cloudy skies move in tonight with lows near 60. Then on Wednesday, mostly sunny weather returns with a high reaching 85. 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WFMD meteorologist Diana Gibson.
1: Sunshine in Frederick, sunshine in Woodsboro, sunshine everywhere. It's a glorious day. It is a little on the chilly side, but it's still nice. I mean, when I say chilly, I mean, I'm just like, it was in the 90s the other day, and now we're in the 50s, so not too bad. 53 at WFMD. Before we get to the business update, this guy's name is Trouble, T-R-O-U-B-L. His name is Bob. Good morning, sir. How are you?
7: Hey, I'm not going to cause any trouble. Two things. First of all, it won't make a difference in D.C. because they're going to elect a Democrat anyway because there's never been a Republican as mayor. So as far as I can remember in my lifetime. And the second thing is, as far as voting, people don't vote for what they're supposed to vote for. They either vote for party, race, sex, the sex of the candidate, or man, they don't vote because it might do them well. That's the only way they vote now.
1: Well, Frank Mitchell, as long as I've known Frank Mitchell, and we sit on the opposite sides of the aisle, right? One thing that I will agree with Frank, when it comes to voting in America, it is about personalities and not about policies.
7: I don't buy that.
1: Well, you just said it, Bob. You just absolutely just said it. You said the vote by the party, by the race, by the sex, by the gender, that's personality. That's not policies. That's not what they stand for. That's who they are.
7: Okay, I just screwed that up, Bob.
1: Okay. All right, well, see, you know what happens when that happens, Bob? We hang up on you. That's what happens when you screw it up like that. He doesn't do it very often, but, you know. And there he goes. I got to take time. I got Chris Murray coming up next here at WFMD.
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1: Let's check in with Chris Murray, get a business update with him. Chris, of course, the president of Murray Financial Group in downtown Frederick. Also the host of your financial editor Saturdays here on WFMD. And a good start to the week, Chris. I think it was kind of a holdover from the jet flyover down in D.C. and the UFC championship fighting and, I don't know, all kinds of great stuff. Oh, yeah, by the way, that the ending of the Iran war, that deal is in place, maybe. But I think that's what helped the markets a bit, right?
10: Yeah, good morning, Bob. There was a lot of good stuff that was talked about, like you said, from Friday all the way through the weekend, and it spilled over to Monday, where we did see that good start. The Dow was up 468 points, the S&P 500 up 122, the NASDAQ just a total scorcher. It was up 795 points, over 3% on Monday. So a lot of good news, high fives. People were happy. A little bit of a hangover this morning. We see that our futures are flat. They're mixed. So we'll see what today brings.
1: Well, you know why I think that is? And this is what I've been listening to the news, unfortunately, or fortunately, whenever it depends on which news you listen to. But, I mean, the Iranian deal is kind of, it hasn't been papered. It's not been signed. And it just seems like everybody wants to go, well, you know, say it's a deal, but it's not really a done deal. And we don't know what's in it yet. So, I mean, they just want to tear it down before, you know, it can be papered, as you like to say.
10: Yeah, no, you're exactly right. There is a lot of suspicion, and it should be because of who we're dealing with. I mean, I don't know that they're ever going to follow through on anything that they say unless they really do have regime change, meaning that the mullahs and the crazies, the terrorists, aren't leading the country. But we've yet to see that really change. Yeah, we went down a few levels of management because the upper tier was killed. But we just don't know, Bob. What I do know, though, is that oil prices are below $80 a barrel this morning. And I do know that Gas Buddy, I saw an article yesterday that Gas Buddy said that for the first time we got below $4 a gallon as a national average. I think it was $3.99 on Sunday. So we're actually seeing some things happen tied to the deal, even though it's uncertain with the Strait of Hormuz is really going to open on Friday. Are we going to see all the ships transit like they're saying? But at least so far, we've seen some movement, and that's helping people at the gas pump.
1: Yeah, as a matter of fact, I got gas this morning. I have to go down to D.C. today, and I was just 369. I paid 369. I'm seeing 385, 363, 366, 364. So it's, you know, you're right. It's going down, which is nice to see. It needs to go down even further. Let's talk about something else. A big deal was made yesterday. Who's buying whom?
10: Yeah, that was a good way to start the week also because we saw that Fox Corporation is buying Roku. It's a $22 billion deal. It's a cash and stock deal. It's already been approved by the board of directors. And it's going to give Fox access to Roku's global footprint, which is pretty big. So I'm not a user or I don't know a lot about Roku. But, you know, you're talking about millions and millions of viewers and users that Fox is going to be able to tie into. So the deal is expected to produce about $400 million in savings, according to the two companies. But, you know, that deal follows the big one on Friday that we had talked about with SpaceX, which, you know, is up another 10% this morning. So people are still flying high. I mentioned how the Dow was up so much yesterday. That was a big part. There was, you know, the party continued for the tech sector.
1: Well, good to go, Rocket Man. All right, what's coming up today?
10: Import-export prices, housing starts, building permits, and we'll have the start to the two-day meeting for the Fed. And just another reminder, we have a new sheriff, Kevin Warsh, and we'll see how things play out, what he says tomorrow at the presser, and also if we catch Jerome Powell peeking out from behind the curtain.
1: Well, I was going to say, I would have called him Beavis or Butthead. I'm not sure which one, but excuse my language. I am sorry. Let me hit the dump button on that one. Thank you, Chris.
10: Thanks, Bob.
1: Have a great morning. It's the Morning News Express. Hey, we'll laugh a little bit with the Belly Buster next.
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13: Nonetheless, the father remains proud. Dressing in bizarre outfits around the house on the weekends. All fathers essentially dress in the clothing style of the last good year of their lives. 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
4: 930 WFMD traffic for Frederick and surrounding counties. 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
5: 70 eastbound still closed between exits 18 and 24 from Clear Spring Road to Greencastle Pike. So that means you get E68 to get around that. And traffic is very heavy as you're coming into Williamsport. So really slow over there. Otherwise, 70 looks good between Hagerstown and Baltimore. Just a little bit slow on that eastbound side after the split with 40. And then 15 in Frederick's looking good. 15 headed down to Leesburg. A bit slow from Luckett's down to Limestone School Road. And 270 southbound, you've got delays from Urbana to Hyattstown. And then further down, coming up on the exit for 124. I'm Emma Jay with your WFMD traffic, a service of Frederick Air and Bryant. Whatever it takes to keep you comfortable, Frederick Air, it's a good call.
6: Your 930 WFMD Skyscan forecast for Mid-Maryland. Enjoy plenty of sunshine today as highs climb to around 80. Partly cloudy skies move in tonight with lows near 60. Then on Wednesday, mostly sunny weather returns with a high reaching 85. 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WFMD meteorologist Diana Gibson.
1: Well, right now, 53 sunny skies in Hagerstown, Charlestown, and Poolsville. It's the Premier Dental Arts Morning News Express. Well, back in the day when it was uncommon for parents to do a once-in-a-week check with their kids in college, right? Hey, call mom, call dad, let's see how you're doing. Well, it was kind of a way to see how they were doing, let them know what's going on and still be part of the life. Today, it's a little bit different now, and that's all thanks to smartphones. So in a recent study, it was discovered that more than half of parents with kids ranging from 18 to 25 routinely track them using apps on their phone. Researchers say this can blur the line between I love you, stay in touch, and I'm spying on you, and you have no privacy, even as a young adult. Now, I'm not sure where I would stand on this because, you know, you got to let them go, got to cut the cord. But, hey, if they're unwilling to cut the cord and get their own cell phone, well, then maybe you have a right to track them, huh? And, of course, also if they're spending your money going to college.
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16: The Iran deal is a big deal at the G7 summit. I'm Dave Anthony, Fox News.
17: They will not develop, purchase, buy, or any other thing. They're not going to acquire a nuclear weapon. If they do, all hell will rain down on them.
16: President Trump, a short time ago, sitting next to the Emir of Qatar at the summit in France.
17: Because they were really on the line. They were in the front line. They were being shot at just about as much as anybody, but you were a lot closer.
16: The president says the memorandum of understanding with Iran that will be finalized Friday will have shipping fully flowing again through the Strait of Hormuz while nuclear negotiations continue. And the president insists
17: that we're not investing any money. We have the right to if we want, but we're not investing any money. We didn't pay for it like Obama did. He paid.
16: Referencing the 2015 Iran nuclear deal, he canceled during the first Trump administration. But there are questions about what Iran gets financially, with details still not released.
18: The only economic benefit that Iran would see from the U.S. is lifting of the sanctions.
16: Fox's Aisha Hosni monitoring the summit from Geneva.
18: We're eager to see this text because that might be included in this text. But right now, according to the vice president and U.S. officials, it sounds like that money is coming from the Gulf. Gulf allies will put that fund together, $300 billion. We don't know if it's up front over the course of time.
16: Russia's war in Ukraine, also a big topic at the G7 summit. The Air Force will try to figure out why a B-52 bomber went down in a fiery crash right after takeoff in California, killing all 8 people on board. There are primaries or runoffs in 3 states today, Alabama and Oklahoma and Georgia, where the polls are just opening. Same in Washington, D.C., where they're voting for mayor.
19: Former council member Kenya McDuffie, council member and Democratic Socialist Janice Lewis-George, they're the front runners in the Democratic primary, which all but assures them a general election win in this heavily Democratic city. One of the major issues splitting the two, addressing teen takeovers.
16: That's Fox's Rich Edson. 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

0: Television quotes Foreign Minister Abbas Araghchi as saying the end of the war with the United States includes the end of Israel's occupation of Lebanon. Israeli forces have been present in the south of Lebanon to stop Hezbollah militants attacking Israel. Araghchi warns if Israeli troops don't go back home, it would violate Iran's agreement with the United States. Israel's defense minister, though, has said his military intends to stay in Lebanon indefinitely. The full text of the deal has yet to be publicly released. It's due to be officially signed in a ceremony on Friday. Jonathan Savage, Fox News.
1: The FBI has five people in custody while investigating at least 18 others in an alleged plot to target that UFC Freedom 250 event that was at the White House Sunday night. It was uncovered and disrupted ahead of time, and the president called the event spectacular. It's back to court this morning for an accused killer.
2: Luigi Mangione is expected in New York State Court for a status hearing ahead of his trial for the murder of Brian Thompson, the UnitedHealthcare CEO he is accused of killing in 2024. Mangione has pleaded not guilty to charges including second-degree murder, stalking, and multiple firearms offenses. The hearing may give a better idea of whether attorneys on both sides are on track to go to trial in September. Mangione has also pleaded not guilty to federal charges in the shooting. The federal trial has been delayed until next year. In New York City, Tanya J. Powers, Fox News.
1: On Wall Street, as oil prices drop another 3%, stock futures are mixed the day after a big market surge lifted the Dow to a record high. I'm Dave Anthony, and this is Fox News.
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4: A special session of the Maryland General Assembly may be on the horizon as state lawmakers consider changes tied to congressional redistricting. Senate President Bill Ferguson said Democratic senators will gather following this month's primary election to review their options and discuss a possible constitutional amendment. If lawmakers want the measure on the November ballot, it must be approved by the end of July. Ferguson has indicated the focus is on addressing constitutional questions surrounding congressional district maps and recent court decisions. The discussions come amid a broader national debate over redistricting, as both political parties seek advantages heading into the November election. A legal battle is underway between the federal government and Virginia over new restrictions placed on federal law enforcement officers. The Justice Department has filed a lawsuit claiming Virginia cannot dictate how federal agents conduct their operations. At issue is a law signed by Governor Abigail Spanberger that bars federal officers, including ICE agents, from wearing masks and requires identification measures during enforcement actions. The DOJ said the law threatens officer safety and undermines federal authority. The lawsuit also challenges limits on partnerships between federal immigration officials and local law enforcement agencies through 287G agreements. Federal officials contend the state law interferes with the enforcement of federal immigration laws. A voluntary recall is underway for all cheese products produced by Clover Hill Dairy in Mechanicsville following concerns about possible listeria contamination. The Maryland Department of Health announced the expanded advisory after earlier warning consumers about specific soft ricotta and cheese products. State officials suspended the dairy's operating license in May and is continuing to do a follow-up review of the facility. Clover Hill Dairy products have been sold at its retail market, farmers markets, and through distributors in Maryland, Virginia, North Carolina, New York, New Jersey, and Washington, D.C. Health officials warn that some products may be labeled under different brand names. Consumers should check packaging for manufacturer permit number 24128 and discard any affected cheese products. For more local stories, go to our website at WFMD.com. 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
5: We've got an active closure on 70 eastbound between Clear Spring Road and Greencastle Pike. So traffic is diverted over onto 68 and very heavy as you approach Williamsport. So be prepared for major delays over there. And the West 70 between Hagerstown and Baltimore looks pretty good at this time. 15 in Frederick running smoothly both directions. If you're headed down to Leesburg, it's going to be slow after Luckett's. And 270 south.

0: Southbound is stop and go from Urbana to Hyattstown, then from Clarksburg Road all the way down to 28 in Rockville. 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
3: Good morning from the MTA. Checking in on the MARC train system. Still looking okay right now on the Brunswick line. Train 894 is leaving at 7:10 with a stop in Monocacy at 7:17, getting into Washington about 9 o'clock. Train 878 is delayed about 5 minutes. That'll be leaving Point of Rocks after 7:20. Train 880 is on schedule, leaving Point of Rocks at 7:55. For the MTA Transit team, I'm Austin Todd on WFMD.
4: Your 9:30 WFMD sky scan forecast for mid-Maryland. Enjoy plenty of sunshine today as highs climb to around 80. Partly cloudy skies move in tonight with lows near 60. Then on Wednesday, mostly sunny weather returns with a high reaching 85. 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
5: And right now, sunshine and Frederick. Good morning. It is 53. On top of Grove Hill Road, 54 at the airport, 7:10 on the Morning News Express at WFMD.
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5: Morning News Express on WFMD. Thank you for being part of the program. Now, it was interesting. I got a message from somebody who said that we were talking about how parents are tracking their kids on their phones. Somebody wrote, "I track my kids like Houston tracks the space shuttle." I'm thinking the space shuttle's no longer up there, but that's okay. It just shows how old you are. And I get that. There's another story out there which is kind of involving kids. Not this country, though, but it may kind of eke over to this country that the United Kingdom has proposed a social media ban for children 16 and under. Now, the prime minister there announced yesterday that the government will introduce legislation banning children under 16 from using social media platforms like TikTok, YouTube, Instagram, Snapchat, Facebook, and X. Well, kids under 16 and under are not using Facebook, number one. Snapchat, I'm not sure about anymore. And this ban is supposed to be taking effect by spring of 2027. Now, I know what everybody's thinking, because I'm thinking the same thing. Good luck with that. How are you going to do that? The legislation would put enforcement responsibility on tech companies rather than children, with companies facing large fines for noncompliance. Because they put a product out there and consumers are abusing it. It's not the fault of the people who are putting the social media out there, is it? Messaging apps, including WhatsApp and Signal, are not included. I don't even, what is Signal? I'm old. The Prime Minister, Keir Starmer, also announced additional protections for under 18s, including defaults that prevent strangers from contacting children on gaming and live streaming platforms, potential overnight curfews and breaks and infinite scrolling. Tech giants have had their chance and failed, they said. We're going further than any other country in the world. The U.S. Embassy in London has filed a formal notice opposing the proposal, saying that age gating wouldn't work and expressing concerns about free speech. Now, I'm not necessarily sure about the free speech, and I get that. But what I am saying is that it doesn't matter. You can do that all you want. And somebody is going to put out an app to let them work around it. This isn't a consumer product issue. This is a parenting issue. And I get it. Social media can be very powerful. But parents can limit, if I'm not mistaken, the screen time. I think I actually have it on my phone. I think I just saw it not too long ago. I was going through some settings, and I think I saw that. That you can limit the screen time. If a kid 16 and under has their own phone, say they went out and got their own phone, which I don't think they can. I'm not sure. But then they can do anything they want. If it's mom and dad's phone, then mom and dad should be responsible for that. It's not up to the company to solve this problem. Now, I'm saying that, you know, most of these things that you see on these and I go down these rabbit holes all the time. I usually do Facebook, and I'll look and see what's on there, maybe some Instagram and occasionally TikTok, but not very often anymore. Because there's just so much junk on it. Now, obviously, I'm not a 16-year-old kid, so I'm not sure what they're doing. If you look at my video feeds, they're not. You know what pops up is political stuff, because I'm a talk show host, so I get a lot of that, and I get a lot of barbecue stuff, and I get a lot of America stuff, and puppies. I follow some puppy sites, and oh yeah, the little porcupine who eats corn, and the little miniature hippo. I like those. That's about it. But I do scroll on my phone a lot. I try to put it down as often. I tend to pick it up while I'm watching TV, and then during a commercial or something, if you can't fast forward the commercial. But, I mean, is this the government's job? See, this is where I guess I'm getting to. Is this the government's job to police this? And I can see it now, right? You're walking into the tech store, right? And all of a sudden, there's a kid there going, "Hey, mister, hey, can I use your Facebook for just a couple minutes? I'm too young. Can you buy me some Facebook time? How about some Snapchat? Can I use it, huh? Kind of like when I was younger, looking for somebody to buy that beer."
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9: Texas Tech quarterback Brendan Sorsby is applying to enter the NFL supplemental draft. He'll reportedly withdraw his lawsuit on Tuesday and leave college football. In late-night baseball, the Dodgers were 4-3 winners over Tampa Bay as Miguel Rojas hit a pinch solo homer in the seventh for the lead. A's and Arizona each one at home. The Cubs as well. Cubbies got two runs in the bottom of the ninth to beat Colorado 5-4, getting a game-winning bases-loaded walk. Pete Crow-Armstrong hit for the cycle. Detroit's Colt Keith hit three home runs and had six RBIs in a Tigers win 9-3 at Houston. Victories for Washington and Minnesota. St. Louis shut out San Diego 3-0 on Dustin May's one-hitter. Philadelphia and Zach Wheeler beat Miami 7-0. Cincinnati shut out the Mets 12-0. There were four World Cup games Monday, all of them tie games, including the late game in L.A., 2-2 Iran and New Zealand.
10: 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A service of Frederick Air. It's a good call.
0: So we got an active closure on 70 eastbound between Clear Spring Road and Greencastle Pike. So traffic is diverted over onto 68 and very heavy as you approach Williamsport. So be prepared for major delays over there. Otherwise, 70 between Hagerstown and Baltimore looks pretty good at this time. 15 in Frederick running smoothly both directions. If you're headed down to Leesburg, it's going to be slow after Luckett's. And 270 southbound is stop and go from Urbana to Hyattstown, then from Clarksburg Road all the way down to 28 in Rockville. This traffic brought to you by S&K Roofing, Siding, and Windows. They don't do one size fits all.
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4: Your 9:30 WFMD Skyscan forecast for Mid-Maryland. A beautiful day ahead with sunshine and a high near 80. Tonight will be partly cloudy with temperatures dropping to around 60. Wednesday brings mostly sunny skies and warmer weather with highs near 85. 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WFMD meteorologist Diana Gibson.
5: All right, Diana, is a broken record this morning, and I like it. 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
13: Creating stable and happy marriages is simple, but it's not easy. Turns out, chastity and not cohabitating are keys to stronger marriages. So says J.B. DeGance, founder and CEO of the nonprofit ministry Communio.org.
14: For 40 years, they've taken back the social studies and they've looked at it, and the data shows that couples that cohabitate have a much higher, up to 60 to 80% higher divorce rate.
13: Communio walks alongside churches and pastors to help them encourage and strengthen marriages. The data shows that there's a direct cause and effect between family decline and faith decline. DeGance's brother, Father Matt DeGance, says he counsels singles in his church that the perfect relationship is found only in God.
14: There is no human person that can present or provide the perfect buffet of happiness and peace and joy. God alone can provide that. But it's not about marrying the perfect person. It's about loving the imperfect person you chose to marry. And that's a journey.
13: For Fox on Faith, Lauren Green, Fox News.
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0: It's the Morning News Express on WFMD. Oh, good morning. I am Bob Miller, the host of the Morning News Express. All right, let's go to the text line. Kevin in Middletown, absolutely right. He said, parents' job is to police their kids' phones, period. Absolutely. Amen, brother. Amen. Let's see, Bob, it's the end run to mandate digital IDs and then CBDC, and I have no idea what that is, so you'll have to help me out with that acronym because I don't really know that one, but I'll take your word for it. We were talking about whether or not, Britain or the UK is looking to ban or protect our children. It's always, and that's what you'll hear. It's always to protect our children. And again, look, kids get in trouble. Kids do the darndest things. We all were kids. And it's amazing how we and I get it, but it's hard not to be a helicopter parent sometimes. I mean, my kids are older. I still want to, I still want to protect them. I still want to do everything. They're adults, for goodness sakes. And at some point in time, we stopped letting our kids make mistakes. We stopped letting our kids getting skinned knees. We stopped letting our kids to learn life's hard lessons because we're like, we don't want them to learn life's hard lessons. We want them to be better than us. We want, all that's true. But still, sometimes the life lessons that we learn make us a better person, make us who we are. I've always told my kids, and look, they're great kids. I love my kids. And they have both made mistakes. I have made mistakes. Linda, of course, is perfect, so she never makes mistakes. And right now she's just going, oh, my gosh, tell the real truth. No, honey, no, I won't. Our kids have made mistakes. Some doozers and some not-so-doozers. And I've made mistakes. But we learn those lessons, and I've always told my kids all the time, this is my words of wisdom of dad. I always say, look, this is your book to write. It's your life. And when you're done at the end of the last chapter of your life, when you read back over your life and you read that book, was it enjoyable? Was it something that somebody else would like to read? I can't write it for you. I can give you advice. I can be that sage grandpa on the porch in the rocking chair going, well, when I was young. But my life and your life, who you're listening to us now, is not the same. I didn't grow up with a cell phone in my hand. I didn't grow up like that. I went out and I rode my bicycle. That my parents let me paint white and put spots on it like a leopard. That's what I did when I was probably 8 years of age. But I rode that bike everywhere. I rode my bike a mile and a half to baseball practice. Down Gravel Hill Road, across Route 194, and down 550 to the ballpark there in Woodsboro. And then I rode it home. I stopped at Trout's and got some bubble gum and a pack of baseball cards. I didn't have to worry about being abducted like we have to worry about today. But I just don't know if we have to, as a government, I don't know if that's the government's job, whether it's the American government or the British government. I don't know if it's their job to police that stuff. I mean, we have become the nanny state everywhere, right? And it's always because, well, we don't want something to happen to make it. Well, you know what? Then be a parent. Well, Dad, Bob, not everybody has two parents. Well, you don't have to have two to make a difference in your life. Find somebody who can be a mentor to your kids. If you don't think you can do it, find somebody who can mentor them. I don't know. I mean, I just... So why don't we just say this instead of taking the phones and not giving them Instagram or Snapchat or whatever else they're going to have, because somebody else is going to come up with another widget or gadget or whatever it is to get the kids to be able to communicate with each other. Why don't we just say kids under 16, no phones? Well, then watch parents scream bloody murder. I mean, we already see it now when a school sits there and goes, we're going to take your kids' phones from them in the classroom. Well, what if Johnny needs to get a hold of me? What if something bad happens? What if this and what if that? There's always a what if. You know, I loved one time it happened. Only once. We went out to dinner as a family, and it was my son who did it. And he's like, there was a basket. And he's like, okay, phone stack or whatever he said. And everybody had to put their phones in there. And I don't know if he was the first one to reach in and grab it back, but, you know, I can go. Hang on a second. I just got a text message. Hold on a second. Stop talking about that. Oh, I'm sorry. 727 at WFMD. It's the Morning News Express. What are your thoughts on this? Are we being too much of a nanny state? Are we being too much of a, over helicopter government now trying to tell you what you can do? I mean, I saw a meme on, should I say it? It was on social media. It was like I went past, I forget what it says. It was like I went past 7 liquor stores, 5 vape stores on my way to buy my illegal raw milk. It's the Morning News Express, Free Talk 930.
1: 930 WFMD traffic for Frederick and surrounding counties. 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It's a good call.
2: Still got delays or closure on 70 eastbound between exits 18 and 24. That's Clear Spring Road to Greencastle Pike. And they're redirecting you onto 68. That's got major delays as you're heading towards Williamsport as well. But 70 looks good between Hagerstown and Baltimore. No major issues through there. And 15 is clear in Frederick. You've got delays on 15, though, from Luckett's down towards Leesburg. And 270 southbound is going to be stop and go from Clarksburg Road down into the spur. I'm Emma Jay with your WFMD traffic, a service of Frederick Air and Bryant. Whatever it takes to keep you comfortable, Frederick Air, it's a good call.
3: Your 930 WFMD sky scan forecast for Mid-Maryland. A beautiful day ahead with sunshine and a high near 80. Tonight will be partly cloudy with temperatures dropping to around 60. Wednesday brings mostly sunny skies and warmer weather with highs near 85. 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WFMD meteorologist Diana Gibson.
0: And thank you very much, Diana. Temperatures outside our studio doors are very nice, very nice, very nice, very nice. It really, truly is a beautiful day outside. Get out and enjoy it if you possibly can. It is right now 53 degrees at WFMD. Oh, okay, there we go. Central Bank Digital Currency, which is what CBDC meant. All right, okay, I get that. All right, I get it. Bob, I said, same here. I was everywhere on my bike as a kid back in. No creeps looking to hurt kids like today. Yeah, I don't know what happened other than we just have become a fallen society in some point. Somebody else wrote, Bruce wrote this. I remember the payphone in Walkersville High School cafeteria. That'll work. Really? I don't remember. Now, see, was that the new school, which is the old school, or the old school, which is the middle school? I don't remember a payphone in school. I really don't. I'm sure there was one. I just don't remember one. It is 729. Just getting ready to click over to 730 at WFMD.
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3: Questions about state spending are back in the spotlight after audits identified more than $1.2 billion in questionable transactions and payment issues across Maryland agencies. Among the largest findings were hundreds of millions of dollars in unrecovered unemployment benefit overpayments, approximately $360 million in transportation expenses charged to federal projects, and concerns about Medicaid payments. The reports have fueled discussion in Annapolis about government accountability and whether agencies are doing enough to correct reoccurring financial problems. While critics point to the findings as evidence of weak oversight, State leaders maintain that many of the questioned expenditures are related to record keeping and administrative issues, not proven misuse of taxpayer funds. A Loudoun County investigation that uncovered large quantities of methamphetamine and fentanyl has resulted in prison sentences for two Northern Virginia residents. 36-year-old William Calloway of Manassas was sentenced to 10 years behind bars for possession and drug distribution convictions. 39-year-old Annalia Sterling received a 14-year sentence due to aggravating factors in her criminal record. Investigators say the arrest stemmed from surveillance conducted during the summer of 2023. Authorities observed Calloway retrieve a package from a Loudoun County apartment complex and enter a vehicle driven by Lee. After a traffic stop and canine alert, deputies recovered approximately 2 pounds of methamphetamine, 1,000 fentanyl pills, and $16,000 in cash. To read more, get at WFMD.com. A major land use proposal is heading to the Frederick County Council after the Planning Commission voted to recommend expanding industrial zoning in designated areas of the county. According to the Frederick News Post, supporters say the changes would provide more space for businesses and future economic growth, while critics warn the plan could bring in more development pressure, traffic, and impacts to nearby rural communities. Residents on both sides of the issue have been actively engaged as the council prepares to debate the proposal and determine whether zoning changes should move forward. To read more local stories, go to our website at WFMD.com. 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I'm Diana Gibson, Mid-Maryland's News Radio Center, 930 WFMD.
4: Fox News, I'm Therese Crowley. President Trump in a sideline sit-down with the Emir of Qatar at the G7 summit in France with thanks for fostering the peace deal with Iran.
5: They were tough, they were strong. You know, they are the closest to Iran physically.
4: And dispelling the fake news, saying the U.S. is not investing any money in Iran after claims of a $300 billion investment fund. Fox's Trey Yates.
6: One of those officials explained the deal is performance-based, meaning Iran wouldn't benefit from sanctions relief unless they adhere to their end of the deal. This means the opening of the Strait of Hormuz and entering into detailed discussions to dismantle their nuclear program.
4: Now at the G7, the president says he'll do what he can to end Russia's Ukraine war, saying, I don't like to see 25,000 young people die every week. Fox has learned the FBI foiled an elaborate plot against the UFC Freedom 250 White House event with drones, bombings, and snipers. Five in custody. 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

0: Morning News Express on WFMD. Did you hear that last little story from Fox News? What's up with that? A bomb. They wanted to try to bomb the White House at the UFC thing, the celebration or the 250th celebration with the UFC fighting event. FBI and law enforcement partners disrupted an alleged plot targeting this weekend's UFC Freedom 250 event in Washington, D.C., according to Fox Digital News. Five people were in custody on Monday, and investigators identified 23 people as part of a potential network of plotters. The alleged plan involved using explosive-laden drones to hit buildings near the event, force mass evacuation, and steer crowds towards a pre-staged sniper team. A second wave was then allegedly planned to storm the White House gate, according to officials. FBI first learned of this threat back in the 10th of June and worked with partners to secure probable cause for an arrest in Cincinnati, where one suspect was taken into custody. I'm going to say something that is, I believe that will be proven true, that this is homegrown leftist terrorism. This is not going to be from overseas. This is not going to be some terrorist group in some other foreign country that has come over here to do this. This, to me, is probably, you're not going to hear, you know, typical names of somebody who's trying to do a terror plot. I believe they're going to be pretty normal American names on this one. And now, again, I could be wrong, but that's just the kind of feeling when I heard, when you see some of this, that they were going to storm the gates or whatever. Some of the people who were involved allegedly planned to travel to Fredericksburg, Virginia, on June 12th or 13th to prepare for the attack. Well, they would have to be there that early because getting stuck on I-95 in Fredericksburg, it takes forever to get through it.
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2: 930 WFMD traffic for Frederick and surrounding counties. A service of Frederick Air. It's a good call.
3: 70 eastbound still closed between exits 18 and 24. That's Clear Spring Road to Greencastle Pike. So you've got delays over on 68 since that's the alternate route. Very heavy traffic headed towards Williamsport. Otherwise, 70 looks good between Hagerstown and Baltimore. Once you get into Baltimore, there is an accident on the Beltway slowing you down a little bit, getting on to 695. And then 15 in Frederick looks good in both directions right now. If you're headed down to Leesburg, a little slow, though, after Luckett's. And 270 southbound Urbana to Hyattstown, a little slow, as well as down from Clarksburg Road to about 28 in Rockville. I'm Emma Jay with your WFMD traffic, a service of Frederick Air and Bryant. Whatever it takes to keep you comfortable, Frederick Air, it's a good call. Thanks to our title traffic sponsor, Frederick Air and Bryant. Whatever it takes to keep you comfortable, Frederick Air, it's a good call.
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4: Good morning from the MTA. On the Mark train system, Brunswick train 894 is delayed about 5 to 10 minutes. That's going to be arriving in Washington closer to 9 o'clock. Final departure out of Point of Rocks this morning is train 880. That's coming up at 7:55, arriving in Washington after 9:20. For the MTA Transit team, I'm Austin Todd on WFMD.
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6: Your 930 WFND Skyscan forecast for Mid-Maryland.
7: A beautiful day ahead with sunshine and a high near 80. Tonight will be partly cloudy with temperatures dropping to around 60. Wednesday brings mostly sunny skies and warmer weather with highs near 85.
6: 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WFMD meteorologist Diana Gibson.
0: Thank you, Diana. Right now it's 56, sunny skies. Good morning, Yellow Springs and Brunswick. You're part of the Morning News Express. And what happened on this date in history? Well, we'll be able to give you those details coming up next.
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0: Time now for your almanac, a service of Washington Vascular Specialist and John Ashbery's book and all our yesterdays, A History of Frederick County. Also on this date in history, we'll start with this. 1775, George Washington accepted the nomination made by Frederick Stone Thomas Johnson to be the commander-in-chief of the Continental Army. I think that was a pretty good idea. That was a pretty good decision. 1786, an $8 reward was offered for stolen horse and thief, $3 for the horse. Austin, in 1848, the Urbana Election District was established by John F. Simmons, James F. Johnson, and John Worthington, acting under the General Assembly mandate in February of 1848. In 1919, Frederick County commissioners approved the construction of a new school in Walkersville. The $25,000 appropriation for it approved in June 30th, the result of the building still used today by Frederick County Public Schools. I think they call it building number B. I'm not sure. It's where I went to middle school. Yeah, that's what my first middle school, and then I had a different middle school, and then, you know, well, you know how it goes. But that was, still used. On this date, 1929, Otto Funk completed his 183-day, 4,165-mile walk from San Francisco to New York, or vice versa. The 62-year-old man accomplished this feat while playing his violin all the way. Congress accepted FDR's New Deal enacted on Social Security Act in 1935. 25 and later amendments that provided pensions to the aged, benefit payments and dependent mothers, crippled children and blind people, and unemployment insurance. FDR signed it the following August and it became law. Also on this date in history, Bernard Goetz in New York in 1987 acquitted him of attempted murder in a subway shooting of four young blacks. He said, "We're going to rob him." He was found guilty on the charge of criminal possession of a weapon. Goetz was sentenced to 6 months in jail, 1 year of psychiatric treatment, 5 years of probation, 200 hours of community service, and a fine of $5,000. In 1996, civil jury ordered Goetz to pay $43 million to one of the people that he shot. Casper Weinberger, in 1992, was the Secretary of Defense from 81 to 87, was indicted in the Iran-Contra charge. Also on this date in history, a 40-year-old lady in Florida gave birth in the very first ever live birth on the internet before an audience of 2 million people. Maybe that's where the downfall of society happened. She didn't use her name. It was thanks to the broadcast and authorities became aware of the woman, later identified as Elizabeth Ann Oliver, and arrested her and her husband on an outstanding warrant for writing bad checks. Philadelphia became the first state to pass a tax on sweetened drinks back in 2016. Amazon announced it would buy Whole Foods in 2017 for $13.7 billion. And finally, Michelle Carter was convicted of involuntary manslaughter in a trial that raised questions about whether words can kill. She had sent her boyfriend a barrage of text messages urging him to kill himself when they were both teenagers, was convicted in Massachusetts, the judge announcing her sentence.
12: A guilty finding having entered.
0: We got a little problem with the internet still. 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
0: Luis Garcia Jr. hit a go-ahead single. Dylan Cruz added a three-run homer. The Washington Nationals scored five times in the fifth inning to beat the Kansas City Royals 7-3 on Monday night. Washington has won 7 of 10 and moved three games over 500 for the first time since 2019 when the Nationals won the World Series. Same two teams again today at Nats Park. Orioles back in action on the West Coast taking on the Mariners tonight. World Cup action, the group stage continue with several surprises and tightly contested matches. The biggest surprise and shock of the tournament so far, World Cup debutant Carpe Verde frustrated the European champions with veteran goalkeeper Vohinza delivering a standout performance in a historic draw of 0-0. Belgium and Egypt also booted to a 1-1 tie. Saudi Arabia and Uruguay also 1-1 tie. Group H remains wide open after another draw, leaving all four teams with plenty to play so far. Iran and New Zealand, a back-and-forth contest, ended level at 2-2, meaning every Group G opener finished in a draw. Adrian Rodriguez hit for the cycle, drove in seven runs. The Longhorns knocked Alabama out of the College World Series with a 14-2 victory on Monday. Sports 15-45 at WFMD, a service of Airtron Heating and AC.
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2: 930 WFMD traffic for Frederick and surrounding counties. 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
3: 70 eastbound still closed between exits 18 and 24. That's Clear Spring Road to Greencastle Pike. So you've got delays over on 68 since that's the alternate route. Very heavy traffic headed towards Williamsport. Otherwise, 70 looks good between Hagerstown and Baltimore. Once you get into Baltimore, there is an accident on the Beltway slowing you down a little bit, getting on to 695. And then 15 in Frederick looks good in both directions right now. If you're headed down to Leesburg, a little slow, though, after Luckett's. And 270 southbound Urbana to Hyattstown, a little slow, as well as down from Clarksburg Road to about 28 in Rockville. I'm Emma Jay with your WFMD traffic, a service of Frederick Air and Bryant. Whatever it takes to keep you comfortable, Frederick Air, it's a good call.
7: Your 930 WFMD Sky Scan forecast for Mid-Maryland. A beautiful day ahead with sunshine and a high near 80. Tonight will be partly cloudy with temperatures dropping to around 60. Wednesday brings mostly sunny skies and warmer weather with highs near 85.
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0: Thank you, Diana. Right now, temperatures are beautiful, 57 in Frederick. It's a beautiful day, sunshine in Shepherdstown and Buckeystown, Myersville, and in Yellow Springs. Good morning, Rise and Shine up at Adam. It is 7:49. We're just a minute away from talking with Chris Murray, getting a business update next.
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0: And let's talk to Chris Murray, the president of Murray Financial Group in downtown Frederick. He's also the host of your financial editor Saturdays here on WFMD. And Chris, we take a look at the markets and a pretty good day to start off the week, my friend.
16: Yeah, that was definitely the case, Bob. The Dow was up almost 1% yesterday. The S&P 500 up 1 2/3. And the NASDAQ was really on fire. It was up a little over 3% yesterday.
0: We see France is looking at the new tariffs out there. What's going on with that?
16: Yeah, so the G7 meeting just started. So President Trump, after the UFC fight that night, jumped on the plane, went over to France to get things kicked off. He basically told Macron, the French president, that you guys are going to get hit with a 100% tariff on French wines and champagnes if you don't eliminate the digital services tax against American technology companies. So what a great way to start the meeting when he got off the plane.
0: Right.
16: But this is a big deal for those guys over there, because for the France's wine industry, you know, they export a ton of it here. Roughly one quarter of their global sales come here. They're valued at about $4.4 billion for wines and champagne. So obviously, a 100% tariff would really eat into their profit margin.
0: Well, you know, I know a lot of people buy that Franzia. Is that from France?
16: The I don't know about that.
0: Yeah, the box with the bladder on the inside of it full of wine.
16: You got to love that.
0: Home builder confidence fell in June. That's not good.
16: Yeah, it's not. You know, so builder confidence in the market for newly built single-family homes fell 2 points, reading a 35 this month. That was according to the National Association of Builders. And it's the 14th straight month that it's been below 40. That's a streak we haven't seen since you had a ton of foreclosures back in 2011, 2012. So this is a big deal. The chairman of the National Association of Home Builders was saying that costly and inefficient regulatory policy is clearly impeding the ability of builders to increase the housing supply. So, you know, that's obviously, people have talked about all of the fees and services and red tape and government meddling in this area as well as others, and it's really impacting the ability for people to get in the new houses.
0: Well, I used to own a Roku TV, but I got rid of it because I couldn't understand how to use it. I just need to go back to the old, just give me NBC, ABC, and CBS, and I'm good to go. I'm an old fart. But you know what? It seemed like Roku was a pretty special deal for our friends at Fox.
16: Yeah, but you're an eBay guy, Bob. You could probably find the 1979 TV with the rabbit antennas and everything.
0: Yeah, so, man, come on. Give me that Filson.
16: Right. Yeah, so it was a big deal announced yesterday. Fox Corporation is buying Roku. $22 billion deal. It's cash and stock deal. Already looks like it's been approved by the board of directors, and it's going to help Fox with their global footprint through Roku. So we'll see how that works out. For the shareholders, it was pretty good because it was about a 20% premium from Friday's close to when it was announced yesterday. So they made some quick bucks.
0: Yeah, I also heard on my way into work that they were looking in. I guess President Trump released some of his trading statistics or whatever. And, you know, obviously he's not sitting there doing it. Somebody else is doing it for him. But he made a whole lot of money and a whole lot of trades. And his most traded stocks, Microsoft, Amazon, Meta, Netflix, AMD, and Oracle. And some people are wanting to look in and see what he's actually doing and how he's trading, because they're thinking that maybe he has some insider trading information.
16: Yeah, you know my thought on that, Bob. These guys that are elected, I don't care who they are or what side of the aisle they're on, they need to have their money in a blind trust and give up all knowledge of what's going on. Maybe that's the case with the president, I don't know. But you just have to do that, because otherwise you can make an honest mistake and you're just going to get raked through the coals. And then, of course, you can be like Nancy Pelosi and do it on purpose and make, you know, a gazillion dollars so you can buy your fifth mansion.
0: Yeah, there you go. Thank you, sir.
16: Thanks, Bob.
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19: Hi, my name is Jeff Holtzinger, candidate for county executive. 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I ask for your vote in the primary by authority time. I'm Trot Treasure.
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21: 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By 2015, the company gave the world rockets that came back to Earth and landed under their own power, like science fiction. By the closing bell on Friday afternoon, SpaceX was officially the 6th most valuable publicly traded company in the entire world. Stay up to date with my free newsletter at GetKim.com. 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
2: 930 WFMD traffic for Frederick and surrounding counties. 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It's a good call.
3: Still a closure on 70 eastbound from Clear Spring Road all the way to Greencastle Pike. So the workaround for that is on 68, and that's got very heavy traffic headed towards Williamsport as well. Otherwise, seeing a little bit of delay on 81 northbound coming from Williamsport up towards the intersection with 70. 70 looks good between Hagerstown and Baltimore at this time. There is an accident, though, on the inner loop of 695 when you get to exit 16. 270 southbound, you've got some delay from Clarksburg Road down to the spur. It's going to be stopping go that whole way. And 15 is slow from Luckett's down to Leesburg. I'm Emma Jay with your WFMD traffic, a service of Frederick Air and Bryant. Whatever it takes to keep you comfortable, Frederick Air, it's a good call.
0: Good 930 WFMD forecast. It looks like a sunny day today. Right now, temperatures outside our studio doors, 61. And Frederick, WFMD, Frederick, Maryland, it's 8 o'clock.
1: It's the biggest part of the deal with Iran. I'm Dave Anthony, Fox News. President Trump insisting again Iran won't be able to build a nuclear weapon.
4: And if they do, they suffer unbelievable consequences.
1: Also saying at the G7 summit in France.
4: We are not investing any money in Iran, by the way. That rumor got out there yesterday. It was ridiculous.
1: Iran could get sanctions relief as the nuclear talks continue under an agreement that allow free flow of shipping through the Strait of Hormuz. The president also says he's not happy with Israel's continued attacks on Hezbollah in Lebanon.
4: It just goes on forever. And when that happens, it throws a negative light on the big deal, and that's the deal with Iran.
1: Fox's Trey Inks reports from Tel Aviv.
5: So this is really important because the Iranian foreign minister says that any attack in Lebanon will be considered a violation of the Memorandum of Understanding. Israeli Prime Minister Benjamin Netanyahu last night indicated that the Israelis will continue to operate against Hezbollah, an Iran-backed group that is continuing to fire drones and rockets into Israel.
1: 2 days after the UFC 250 event at the White House, we found out the FBI disrupted an alleged plot to attack it. 5 people in custody, at least 18 others being investigated, and Fox's Todd Pyro reports.
23: The suspects allegedly traveled to Fredericksburg, Virginia to make final preparations for the attack. And the alleged plan allegedly included explosive-packed drones hitting buildings near the event, forcing a mass evacuation, and then steering crowds, get this, toward a pre-staged sniper team.
1: Of course, that never happened. The plot was thwarted. The president called the UFC event Sunday night spectacular. The polls are just opening now in Oklahoma, where it's primary day, and there's also voting in key Senate races now, runoffs in Alabama and Georgia, and there's a primary for mayor in Washington, D.C. America's listening to Fox News.
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1: California's Democratic Governor Gavin Newsom, who's been a loud Trump critic while potentially running for president in 2028, is claiming he is a victim of an abuse of presidential power under federal investigation.
25: In a video on X, California Governor Gavin Newsom reveals the DOJ is looking into him and his wife, not because they found a crime, but because the Democrat alleges he's being targeted by President Trump for calling out his lies, and as Newsom can

0: crashed and burst into flames after taking off from Edwards Air Force Base, killing all 8 people on board. It happened the day after 12 people died when a plane full of skydivers crashed in Missouri.
1: NTSB investigators are starting to gather evidence at the scene in Butler, Missouri. The plane crashed not long after takeoff from a private airfield, with at least one witness saying it sounded like the plane was losing power. The wreckage will be taken from the crash site and more closely examined to find a definitive cause.
0: That's Fox's Gernal Scott. The Federal Reserve is about to start a 2-day meeting to assess the economy and rising inflation. The first one for new Fed Chair Kevin Warsh. But no rate cut is expected when they wrap up the meeting tomorrow, despite the president picking Warsh to replace Jerome Powell, who faced a lot of Trump criticism for not cutting rates enough. On Wall Street, stock futures are rising today after big gains and a Dow record high. I'm Dave Anthony. This is Fox News.
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3: Maryland lawmakers could return to Annapolis next month for a special legislative session focused on redistricting. Senate President Bill Ferguson said Senate Democrats will meet after the June 23rd primary election to discuss possible changes to the state's constitution related to how congressional districts are drawn. Any proposed constitutional amendment would need approval from voters in November, meaning lawmakers would have to act before a July 31st deadline. Ferguson said discussions are centered on constitutional issues and recent court rulings rather than immediately redrawing congressional maps. The move comes as redistricting battles continue in states across the country ahead of the 2026 elections. The U.S. Department of Justice is suing Virginia over a new state law that restricts federal immigration officers from wearing masks while conducting enforcement operations. The lawsuit targets the Commonwealth of Virginia, Attorney General Jay Jones, and the Fairfax County Commonwealth Attorney. Federal officials argue the law is unconstitutional because it attempts to regulate federal law enforcement activities. The DOJ also challenges provisions requiring federal officers to display individual identifiers and limiting cooperation agreements between ICE and local law enforcement agencies. The department said the law could expose officers to harassment, doxing, and safety threats while interfering with federal immigration enforcement efforts. Maryland health officials are expanding a consumer advisory involving cheese products made by Clover Hill Dairy in Mechanicsville. The Maryland Department of Health said the action is being taken because of possible contamination with Listeria, a bacterium that can cause serious illness. The dairy has agreed to voluntarily recall all of its cheese products. State health officials previously issued an advisory for the company's cheese and soft ricotta cheeses on June 3rd. The facility's operating license was suspended in May, and the state continues to evaluate the operation. Consumers, retailers, and restaurants are being told not to eat, sell, or serve the products and should dispose of them immediately. Products may have been sold under different brand names, but packages should still list Clover Hill Dairy, permit number 24128. 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I'm Diana Gibson, Mid-Maryland's News Radio Center, 930 WFMD.
2: 930 WFMD traffic for Frederick and surrounding counties. A service of Frederick Air. It's a good call.
4: Still closure on 70 eastbound from Clear Spring Road all the way to Greencastle Pike. So the workaround for that is on 68, and that's got very heavy traffic headed towards Williamsport as well. Otherwise, seeing a little bit of delay on 81 northbound coming from Williamsport up towards the intersection with 70. 70 looks good between Hagerstown and Baltimore at this time. There is an accident, though, on the inner loop of 695 when you get to exit 16. 270 southbound, you've got some delay from Clarksburg Road down to the spur. It's going to be stop and go that whole way. And 15 is slow from Luckett's down to Leesburg. I'm Emma Jay with your WFMD traffic, a service of Frederick Air and Bryant. Whatever it takes to keep you comfortable, Frederick Air, it's a good call.
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5: Good morning from the MTA. Checking in on the MARC train system. Train 894 is delayed about 5 to 10 minutes. That's going to be arriving in Washington after 9 o'clock. Train 880 is the last train on the Brunswick line. Right now, about 5 minutes behind. That's going to be stopping Germantown.

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3: Your 930 WFMD Skyscan forecast for Mid-Maryland.
4: A beautiful day ahead with sunshine and a high near 80. Tonight will be partly cloudy with temperatures dropping to around 60. Wednesday brings mostly sunny skies and warmer weather with highs near 85.
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5: Can't beat today. I mean, sunny and 61 in Frederick on the Morning News Express 810.
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5: Morning News Express on WFMD. Well, we were talking earlier about Donald Trump having some trade deals out there. Apparently, according to his documents, he has filed them or let them become public, I guess, the word. He has conducted over 3,700 stock trades, totaling hundreds of millions of dollars in the first quarter alone. Now, you know, you remember, this is a very wealthy man, and he is not in control of his own portfolio. He is not doing day trading as the president of the United States, but somebody's doing it for him. Now, look, I think, as Chris said, if it's good for the goose, it's good for the gander. None of these people should be able to trade. Everything should be put on hold. I mean, we know Nancy Pelosi has done better in the stock market than anybody else who dabbles in the stock market. We know that these members of Congress are getting super rich off of insider information. We know it. Now, people are trying to say, well, the president, well, everybody does it, right? Ethics and watchdog lawmakers, they saw themselves. Elizabeth Warren was getting paid $600,000 for teaching a one-day class or something like that. They've raised questions over the trades. He has bought, of course, according to some of the transactions, traded between $212 million and $695 million across the first quarter. As we mentioned during Chris Murray, Microsoft, Amazon, Meta, Netflix, AMD, and Oracle. I also heard NVIDIA was a big one. Now, it was just he bought between $500,000 and $1 million in NVIDIA stock in January. a week before the Commerce Department approved a high-tech chip exports to China. Is it just unbelievable timing, or did they know something that we don't know? Dell Trust purchased between $1 million and $5 million in Dell stock. The Pentagon later awarded Dell a $9.7 billion contract. The president subsequently urged the public to buy Dell computers. If I'm in a stock, anything that makes me richer, be great. But I do agree with, like, what Chris said. I think that the president and every member of Congress should stop trading, put it in some kind of a trust, put it in some kind of a vault, and not be able to do anything. But you know that wouldn't happen, because somebody's going to do it on the sly for them. Because that's why, do you want to know why people spend millions, like David Troon and April Delaney spend millions to be elected? For that reason and that reason only. So they can make even more money. More money that we're not able to get.
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12: Texas Tech quarterback Brendan Sorsby is applying to enter the NFL supplemental draft. He'll reportedly withdraw his lawsuit on Tuesday and leave college football. In late-night baseball, the Dodgers were 4-3 winners over Tampa Bay as Miguel Rojas hit a pinch solo homer in the seventh for the lead. A's and Arizona each won at home. The Cubs as well. Cubbies got two runs in the bottom of the ninth to beat Colorado 5-4, getting a game-winning bases-loaded walk. Pete Crow-Armstrong hit for the cycle. Detroit's Colt Keith hit three home runs and had six RBIs in a Tigers win 9-3 at Houston. Victories for Washington and Minnesota. St. Louis shut out San Diego 3-0 on Dustin May's one-hitter. Philadelphia and Zach Wheeler beat Miami 7-0. Cincinnati shut out the Mets 12-0. There were four World Cup games Monday, all of them tie games, including the late game in L.A., 2-2 Iran and New Zealand.
13: 930 WFMD traffic for Frederick and surrounding counties. A service of Frederick Air. It's a good call.
14: So the closure on 70 eastbound between Clear Spring Road and Greencastle Pike. You got to use 68 as the alternate route to get around that, which has got very heavy delays as you head towards Williamsport. Otherwise, we got an accident in Frederick on 15 southbound at exit 16. So delay starting to form there back on 26. We also got slow traffic on 270 southbound from Clarksburg Road down into D.C. It's going to be stop and go, and a little slow over on 15 as well from Luckett's down to Leesburg. I'm Emma Jay with your WFMD traffic, a service of Frederick Air and Bryant. Whatever it takes to keep you comfortable, Frederick Air, it's a good call.
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0: your 930 WFMD Skyscan forecast for Mid-Maryland.
1: A beautiful day ahead with sunshine and a high near 80. Tonight will be partly cloudy with temperatures dropping to around 60. Wednesday brings mostly sunny skies and warmer weather with highs near 85.
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2: Thank you, Diana. It is 64 sunny degrees in Frederick in Newmarket. Good morning. Rise and shine up and Adam.
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6: 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I'm Dan Cox, the real Republican in this race. 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
8: 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You no good hooligan!
2: Hooligan. Thanks, Mamaw. The Morning News Express, 819. With your buddy Bob Miller, the Morning Mayor. Well, Maryland officials are moving forward with a plan. Now, listen to this. This is lovely. I love this. To require electric vehicle charger owners to register their devices with the state and, wait for it, pay a fee so that chargers can be inspected. I'm sorry. I find this laughable. State officials decided to lower the annual fee from $150 to $75 per charging port after EV owners and charger companies expressed concerns that this year that the program could stymie the spread of chargers in Maryland. Oh. But other things are bothering people. We've listened to the concerns and support and the feedback shared by EV owners, local businesses, and industry partners. Maryland Agricultural Secretary Kevin Adix said in a news release last week, reducing the registration fee allows us to continue supporting a reliable and accurate electric vehicle charging network while easing the cost for Maryland residents and businesses. How are they easing the cost? You're paying a fee. Okay, so we've lowered it, so it's still paying a fee. It's kind of like the whole data center thing with the CDI. Well, we've lowered the amount of land, but we've increased the land being able to be used by that. You see how the game is played? And then the other thing is so we can inspect them. So there'll be an inspection fee. There's going to be a charge. And, of course, obviously, because they're not paying a gas tax, they're going to charge EV owners eventually a tax to be on the roads because they're not paying a gas tax. They're going to pay an electric consumer tax, I'm sure, eventually. Now, owners of these EV chargers are required to register their ports with the Maryland Department of Agriculture using an online form no later than July 1st, or they could face fines. The government, man, they got their little tentacles into everything. Wes Moore just everything. We're gonna make them pay. We're gonna make them pay, man. We're gonna make them pay, and I can smile and say I'm giving you $12.50 off your electric bill. But you know who else to pay for it? These, you know. The EV owners, man, because they're saving the planet, man. We don't care about mining the cobalt to put in our batteries. We don't care what's going to happen to the batteries after they're dead and I got to replace them and where they may go. We don't care about that, man. We're saving the planet.
9: Well, Bob, we're saving money, too, because your Donald Trump raised the gas prices so hot because of his stupid war in Iran.
2: Gas prices. Oh, by the way, there was a... Where is that? I have that, too. Oh, yeah, a little Mr. Hakeem Jeffries, who sat there and talked about that on a CBS News show. And hey, I applaud the CBS News person who said, wasn't gas over $5 during the Biden years? Well, let's talk about the Knicks now. I mean, that's, you know, you get caught in your lies. And this is what happens. Donald Trump said gas prices are going to go up when we start this. Not that I am happy about it or agree with it, but it you know, that's what it is. You know, then they talked about food prices. Well, weren't eggs a lot more expensive under Joe Biden? And then Donald Trump brought them down, but we don't talk about that anymore, right? Okay, I'm going back. I got down the rabbit hole, and I apologize. Let's go back to the people who want to save the planet and drive those EV cars and not have to pay those high gas taxes. You're gonna pay out the nose anyway. Congratulations, good for you. And I bet you somebody's gonna go, well, why am I paying? I'm saving the planet. Well, your cars are heavier than my truck because you got them big old batteries in there. I'm with you, EV chargers, but maybe you're okay with that. I've got to pay my fair share. I'm sitting there, you know. The department, which already has a weights and measures program that inspects gas pumps and commercial sales scales for accuracy, will largely be testing EV chargers for accuracy. Which means, am I getting the tax money that I'm supposed to get from these cars being charged? What are you going to weigh? What are you going to measure? You get some government official coming out there to check your meter every month for your EV charger. The department also issued clarifications about which chargers must be registered with the state. The registration requirement applies to any public available charger with a commercial transaction takes place, but chargers at private residences and free chargers are excluded. Okay, so that's good. But so the city has to pay for that. Way to go, Mayor O'Connor. Chargers in parking lots for apartment and condo complexes, workplaces, or must be fenced off and otherwise blocked from public access. So in other words, you got to swipe pay toll to get into one of those, right? And then sit for 2 hours and wait for your car to charge up. It's just lunacy, my friends. To conduct accuracy testing, the state must purchase costly equipment called a standard part of the reason for the $150 port fee. But during the year's General Assembly session, the Agricultural Department partnered with the Maryland Energy Administration to use renewable energy funds to cut fees in half. Well, there you go. Oh, my gosh. Thank you. God bless you. We can't thank you enough for just charging us half of what you shouldn't be charging us in the first place. It's just another failed policy of the Wes Moore administration. And, you know, this is supposed to be, you know, the saving grace. And what it has turned out to be is just another monetary boondoggle boon for the government. They're going to be the ones who are going to reap the benefits. You're trying to be a good citizen and save the planet. And here comes the government trying to ruin it all.
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11: So the closure on 70 eastbound between Clear Spring Road and Greencastle Pike. You got to use 68 as the alternate route to get around that, which has got very heavy delays as you head towards Williamsport. Otherwise, we got an accident in Frederick on 15 southbound at exit 16. So delays starting to form there back on 26. We also got slow traffic on 270 southbound from Clarksburg Road down into D.C. It's going to be stop and go, and a little slow over on 15 as well from Luckett's down to Leesburg. I'm Emma Jay with your WFMD traffic, a service of Frederick Air and Bryant. Whatever it takes to keep you comfortable, Frederick Air, it's a good call.
1: Your 930 WFMD sky scan forecast for Mid-Maryland. A beautiful day ahead with sunshine and a high near 80. Tonight will be partly cloudy with temperatures dropping to around 60. Wednesday brings mostly sunny skies and warmer weather with highs near 85. 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WFMD meteorologist Diana Gibson.
2: Thank you, Diana. Right now, temperatures outside our studio doors on top of Grove Hill Road. Pretty nice. If you haven't already gone outside, 62 sunny skies in Frederick. Good morning. Buckystown and Lovettsville and Emmitsburg. Thank you for being part of the Morning News Express. 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Clear as a bell. Kind of got a little staticky right where he wanted to go. But if you get that little bit of staticky, I'm heading down to Alexandria today. I'm going to lose the station probably a little bit, but then I just flip it over to the app and listen to it crystal clear, going through my Bluetooth speaker in my big old fancy truck that isn't an EV. 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
1: A series of state audits is raising questions about more than $1.2 billion in questionable spending and financial irregularities across Maryland government agencies. The findings include roughly $760 million in unemployment insurance overpayments that the state has been unable to recover, nearly $360 million in transportation costs charged to federally funded projects, and millions of dollars of potentially improper Medicaid payments. The audits conducted by the Maryland Office of Legislative Audits have renewed calls for stronger oversight and accountability. State officials say many of the findings involve documentation issues and disputed accounting practices rather than confirm fraud. But lawmakers continue to debate how best to address the concerns. For more local stories, go to our website at WFMD.com. Two people involved in a major Loudoun County drug case have been sentenced to lengthy prison terms. 36-year-old William Colloway of Manassas received a 10-year sentence after being convicted on drug possession and drug distribution charges. His associate, 39-year-old Ann Lee of Sterling, was sentenced to 14 years in prison because of a more extensive criminal history. The case began in the summer of 2023 when authorities watched Colloway pick up a package at a Loudoun County apartment complex before getting into a vehicle driven by Lee. Deputies stopped the vehicle, and a canine scan led to the discovery of about 2 pounds of methamphetamine, 1,000 fentanyl pills, and $16,000 in cash. To read more, get at WFMD.com. The Frederick County Council is set to consider a controversial proposal that would expand industrial zoning in parts of the county after receiving a recommendation for approval from the Frederick County Planning Commission. According to the Frederick News Post, the proposal would change land use rules for hundreds of acres near existing industrial zones, with supporters saying it would boost economic development and create jobs. Opponents argue the changes would threaten rural communities, increase traffic, and alter the character of nearby neighborhoods. The county council will now review the proposal and take public input before making a final decision. To read more on local stories, go to our website at WFMD.com. Now you can text your news and traffic tips into the station at 301-694-9363. I'm Diana Gibson, Mid-Maryland's News Radio Center, 930 WFMD.
12: Gianna Gelosi. President Trump is at the G7 summit in France, fresh off announcing a peace deal with Iran. He said this, sitting next to the Emir of Qatar.
13: They will not develop, purchase, buy, or any other thing. They're not going to acquire a nuclear weapon. If they do, all hell will rain down on them.
12: The war in Ukraine also expected to be a topic of discussion. The FBI revealing they thwarted an alleged plot targeting this past weekend's UFC Freedom 250 event at the White House.
14: Officials telling Fox a network of nearly 24 potential plotters were identified, and the alleged plan allegedly included explosive-packed drones hitting buildings near the event, forcing a mass evacuation, and then steering crowds, get this, toward a pre-staged sniper team.
12: Fox's Todd Pyro, America's listening to Fox News.
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2: 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I don't know if you saw this story that it's kind of, I don't know how interesting it is anymore. I really don't. But there, in the baseball world, Major League Baseball has a problem with, uniforms. Somebody wrote, a pitcher, Major League Baseball pitcher with the San Francisco Giants, wrote a Bible verse on his Pride Night hat. The verse basically said, represents God's covenant and expressed gratitude for the freedom of his beliefs. So he got in trouble. Several Giants pitchers, in a statement of their faith, wrote Bible verse designations on their hats. After the game, he said, it's just about God's covenant and a promise that he makes to us that, you know, his faithfulness and his mercy. That's just kind of something I believe in. I stand firm in that. I'm thankful we live in a country where, you know, I have the freedom to believe what we want and express what we want. There's no hate at all. I just stand for and what I stand in. I believe in God, he added. Naturally, the public expression of his Christian faith didn't go over well with the left-wing sports writers who criticized him and his teammates. Well, those critics will be overjoyed to hear that Major League Baseball has finally jumped into the fray. Per The Athletic, and Major League Baseball has now warned those players against violating the rules and writing on their cap. The writing on the cap violates our rules consistent with normal practice. We have warned about players' future violations, Pat Courtney said, Major League Baseball's chief of communications. And so, you know, I'm sure that it's okay. And look, this was because it's, I'm taking a look at the cap, and it's got like a rainbow flag on it. It's interesting the league chose to issue this warning, considering writing on caps have been long part of the sport. An example, in 2025 World Series between the Dodgers and the Blue Jays, both sides wrote number 51 on their hats as a gesture to support the reliever Alex Vesa. He and his wife tragically lost their newborn baby as the series started. Did the league warn those players the writing on their caps then? No, they did not. Another Dodgers reliever, Blake Trinan, drew two crosses with Charlie Kirk's name on his hat after he was assassinated. Clayton Kershaw also wrote a Bible verse on his Pride Night hat. Were those players warned? I'm not. Adolis Chapman, I hope I say that right, wrote SOS Cuba on his hat during the All-Star game last year. Were there warnings there? On the other hand, Major League Baseball have warned a player for writing a message of, say, support for left-wing politics. This is, after all, the same leadership that pulled the All-Star game out of Georgia because of misinformation from Joe Biden, Stacey Abrams, and left-wing sports writers about the state's new voting rights bill. Would they be issuing a warning if it wasn't for more criticism from the political left? I seriously doubt it. It's always, you know, they're going woke. That's as simple as that. They're going woke. Baseball's gone woke. I am sure that, you know, when there was, you know, playing of the national anthem and not standing for the national anthem, was fine, too. I'm not sure.
10: 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It's a good call.
11: Still closed on 70 eastbound between Clear Spring Road and Greencastle Pike. You'll have to use 68 to get around that, and it's really heavy going towards Williamsport, so heavy delays over there. But 70 looks good between Hagerstown and Baltimore. Still an accident on the inner loop of 695 at exit 17. That'll slow you down a bit over there. But 15 in Frederick looking good now. That earlier accident's been cleared. And 270 southbound. Just kind of stop and go from Clarksburg Road down into D.C. 15 still a bit slow as you head towards Luckett's. I'm Emma Jay with your WFMD traffic. A service of Frederick Air and Bryant. Whatever it takes to keep you comfortable. Frederick Air, it's a good call.
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17: Good morning from the MTA. Checking in on the MARC train system. Brunswick train 894 has made all stops. Train 880 is the last train on the Brunswick line. Right now it is delayed about 5 to 10 minutes. New scheduled arrival in Washington is going to be after 9:30. For the MTA Transit team, I'm Austin Todd on WFMD.
1: Your 930 WFMD sky scan forecast for Mid-Maryland. A beautiful day ahead with sunshine and a high near 80. Tonight will be partly cloudy with temperatures dropping to around 60. Wednesday brings mostly sunny skies and warmer weather with highs near 85. 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WFMD meteorologist Diana Gibson.
2: Well, it is 63, sunny skies in Point of Rocks, Middletown, and Thurmont. Good morning. Rise and shine up at Adam. It's the morning, Mayor Bob Miller. And today is World Sea Turtle Day. Sure, sea turtles are amazing to watch as they glide through the water and go, hey, what's up, dude? But this is a day that is so much more than that. It's about the fact that 8 million tons of plastic is dumped in our oceans every year, and that puts a lot of these creatures under threat. You see it all the time. They get caught up, and my mom did this, and we should do it, and I don't. It's like the plastic, like if you buy a six-pack or whatever and you have the plastic rings, you cut those up so they can't get in and around the turtles, and they can't be harmed. In fact, 6 out of 7 turtles of marine turtles are currently threatened with that extinction. While there used to be millions of sea turtles in the world, there are now less than 1 million in the world. 7 extinct species of sea turtles are the green, the loggerhead, Kemp's Ridley, Olive Ridley, Hawk's Bill, flatback, leatherneck, or leatherback sea turtles, known for as marine turtles, are endangered. Why do these creatures matter so much? Well, for one thing, they're turtles. They're good to look at, right? Especially the green sea turtles. They're one of the few animals that eat seagrass. Seagrass needs to be constantly cut to be healthy and to help it grow across the seafloor rather than getting longer grass blades. Sea turtles and manatees are nature's lawnmowers and help maintain the health of the seagrass beds, which are crucial for the survival of a number of fishes, fish species, among other things. It's where they create families. So there's lots of ways to help them. There's a conservativeturtles.org. And one of the cool things, if I've ever, so I say that I'm a very old geezer, but if I was going to be hip and cool and live someplace, then like Hilton Head would be it. I love Hilton Head. And one of the things I like about it is that there's no lights on the beach because of the sea turtles. The sea turtles look at that when they mate and lay their eggs, the mama turtles, they don't have lights because the turtles think it's the moon and they can go too far. And so they don't have street lights. And I just think that's cool. I think that's hip. I think that's cool. I know I'm a hippie now, right? God bless Mother Earth. But I think that that's cool. And I also did something. I think I bought these one year. I thought they were a cool gift. And I know they don't wear them now, but I thought it was a cool gift where you could buy a bracelet to help the sea turtles, and then it had it had a link on your bracelet that linked to how, I don't know how it worked, but it would show you where your sea turtle was. It had like they had GPS trackers, which, you know, by the way, does that help the sea turtle? A tracker on it?
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2: Luis Garcia Jr. hit a go-ahead single. Dylan Cruz added a three-run homer. The Washington Nationals scored five times in the fifth inning to beat the Kansas City Royals 7-3 on Monday night. Washington has won 7 of 10 and moved three games over 500 for the first time since 2019 when the Nationals won the World Series. Same two teams again today at Nats Park. Orioles back in action on the West Coast taking on the Mariners tonight. World Cup action, the group stage continue with several surprises and tightly contested matches. The biggest surprise and shock of the tournament so far, World Cup debutant Carpe Verde. frustrated the European champions with veteran goalkeeper Vohenza delivering a standout performance in a historic draw of 0-0. Belgium and Egypt also booted to a 1-1 tie. Saudi Arabia and Uruguay also 1-1 tie. Group H remains wide open after another draw, leaving all four teams with plenty to play so far. Iran and New Zealand, a back-and-forth contest, ended level at 2-2, meaning every Group G opener finished in a draw. Adrian Rodriguez hit for the cycle, drove in seven runs. The Longhorns knocked Alabama out of the College World Series with a 14-2 victory on Monday. Sports 15-45 at WFMD, a service of Airtron Heating and AC.
10: 930 WFMD traffic for Frederick and surrounding counties. 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
11: 70 still closed from Clear Spring Road to Greencastle Pike, and you have to use 68 to get around that, which is very delayed as you head towards Williamsport at this time. 70 looks good between Hagerstown and Baltimore. There is a slowdown, though, getting on to 695 as there's an accident on the inner loop past exit 17 over there. Otherwise, in Frederick, 15's looking good both directions. 15 down to Leesburg, you've got those delays after Luckett's. And 270 southbound, a little slow approaching 109 in Hyattstown, then stop and go from Clarksburg Road down into D.C. I'm Emma Jay with your WFMD traffic, a service of Frederick Air and Bryant. Whatever it takes to keep you comfortable, Frederick Air, it's a good call.
1: Your 930 WFMD sky scan forecast for Mid-Maryland. A beautiful day ahead with sunshine and a high near 80. Tonight will be partly cloudy with temperatures dropping to around 60. Wednesday brings mostly sunny skies and warmer weather with highs near 85. 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WFMD meteorologist Diana Gibson.
2: Thank you, Diana. Right now, temperatures outside, it is 64. And Frederick Scott is right. Scott wrote, hey, it's called Follow, F-A-H-L-O, Animal Tracker. The location is delayed to prevent hunting. Oh, that's good. And there are many different animals in addition to turtles, but I think I bought the turtle one. So, yeah, thank you so much for that. My listeners, man, they're the greatest. They're on top of things. Somebody wrote this. Hey, EV cars wear down roads, so what ways can they pay their share of the road maintenance and construction if they don't pay gas tax? Plus, EVs tend to be heavier, so they wear on tires and road surfaces. So I get all that. All right, it's the Morning News Express. When we come back, our fingers crossed, we'll have the pet of the week next.
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2: Well, time now for the wonderful Pet of the Week here on WFMD and WFMD Pet of the Week. We always love the Pet of the Week. It's just one of those things that we will always do, try to find somebody with the a hole in their heart and a place in their home for a wonderful pet from the Auto Spas Express Pet of the Week. And we're joined by our friends over there at Animal Control, 1832 Rosemont Avenue, for the Pet of the Week, along with our friends from Johnson & Johnson and Fry Agriculture. And Sean Snyder joins us now. And I think you brought us the perfect Pet of the Week. And it looks like Brox is our Pet of the Week. Good morning, sir. How are you?
22: Good. How about you, Bob?
2: You know what? I'm doing good. Brox is a pretty black kitty.
22: Yeah. And when you say that you'll always do this, you know, I don't know if your listeners know, you and I have been doing this for 20 years.
2: Wow.
22: And it started before I came on board. So, you know, WFMD has been a partner with the shelter for quite a long time.
2: And we will continue.
22: Yeah. And we always thank you.
2: Yeah, we appreciate it.
22: Brox is the guy we're going to talk about today. He's a black cat. And, you know, you look at his picture, he looks like a large black cat. But sometimes, for him, the camera is a little bit kind to him. He does weigh 31 pounds. Ooh. That is not a typo. He's a big guy, and he's a naturally big cat. So when I was talking to one of our medical staff, they thought that his appropriate weight might be more like 18 pounds, that he's always going to be large, but he definitely needs that family that is going to help him get to the best shape of himself. I will say, for being that size, he is still fairly agile. He jumps in and out of his cage. He'll crawl up in your lap. He likes to play with wand toys. So it's not like he's just a big lug laying there. He actually is still quite mobile for his size. But obviously at 9 years old, the longer he goes at that size, the harder it's going to become on his joints and so on and so forth. So, you know, we started him on his diet. What he doesn't have here is a lot of free roam access. So as far as burning calories from running around a house or going up and down steps, he's not getting them here. So we're hoping to get him into a home as soon as possible.
2: There's no Ozempic for cats, right?
22: I don't think so yet, but that might be your $1 million idea.
2: GLP for fat cats. The four-legged ones, not the two-legged ones.
22: Yeah, amen. But, I mean, as far as personality, I think I mentioned my video. He checks the boxes that people look for in a cat. He's friendly. He's social. He's outgoing. You know, he purrs on contact pretty much. So he has a lot of the great qualities people look for. He just needs to lose a few pounds.
2: Yes. Don't we all need to lose a few pounds? Maybe you don't, but I know I do. So what's the procedure? Because, you know, we haven't really talked about this in a while. We kind of allude to it, but, I mean, the cost and the procedures of kind of adopting a cat and the what you get for the price is pretty is a lot. You get a lot of bang for your buck.
22: Yeah, so, you know, folks still do make an appointment at visitfcac.as.me. With the cats, you come in, you actually walk around the adoption floor. You can do that unassisted, or if you want some help slimming down the population, that's not a pun, but just, you know, having it easier to pick, because sometimes it can be overwhelming by the numbers. One of our staff or volunteers will be happy to help. Once you pick a cat, you submit an application, fairly easy application process. And then every cat that leaves here, spayed or neutered, microchipped, rabies, distemper, flea and tick, dewormed, you get your first wellness visit, your vet included, and your Frederick County cat license, all that for $95. So, and as cats age, like Brock's, his fee's reduced by $20, so you can take him home for $75.
2: That sounds like a great deal. The number to call
22: is 301-600-1546.
2: And then, of course, I'll get to go online. It's probably your best bet. John Snyder, thank you. Frederick County Animal Control and Pet Adoption Center and volunteer coordinator. He is the man that brings us the pet of the week every week here on Free Talk 930 WFMD. Thank you, sir.
22: Thank you, sir.
2: Always a pleasure. There you go, 855.
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11: 70 eastbound still closed between Clear Spring Road and Green Castle Pike. So you got to use 68 to get around that. And it is very slow heading towards Williamsport. Otherwise, on 70, it looks good from Hagerstown to Baltimore. But once you get to Baltimore at the 695 inner loop, there's an accident around exit 16 that's slowing you down. In Frederick, 15's looking good in both, on the southbound side. The northbound side, you've got some slowdown from 70 up to West Patrick Street. It's going to be slow on 15 as well as you head down towards Leesburg after Luckett's. And 270 southbound to kind of stop and go from Clarksburg Road down to 370. I'm Emma Jay with your WFMD traffic, a service of Frederick Air and Bryant. Whatever it takes to keep you comfortable, Frederick Air, it's a good call.
1: Your 930 WFMD sky scan forecast for Mid-Maryland. A beautiful day ahead with sunshine and a high near 80. Tonight will be partly cloudy with temperatures dropping to around 60. Wednesday brings mostly sunny skies and warmer weather with highs near 85. 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WFMD meteorologist Diana Gibson.
2: Thank you, Diana. Right now, 64 in Frederick, 64. Good morning. Rise and shine up at Adam. Walkersville, there are all kinds of ways to show your patriotism, right? From voting to putting stickers on your car, whatever it is. Wallet Hub came out with a list of the most patriotic states. It just came out. So they ranked each state on 13 key indicators, military engagement, civic engagement, amongst other things, based on all these things. And the states rated with everything from the share of adults who voted in the last presidential election to the enlisted military population and so on and so forth. Okay. So the top 10 most patriotic states, Virginia also has the highest voter turnout rate. They are number one on the list, and their fifth number is the highest Peace Corps volunteers per capita. So it's Virginia, Montana, Vermont, Colorado, Oregon, North Dakota, Washington, Maryland, ranking there at number eight, Minnesota, and New Hampshire. On the flip side, least patriotic, Arkansas, New York, Louisiana, Alabama, and Florida, rounding out the bottom five. So there you go. Are you in a patriotic state or are you not in a patriotic state? God bless America.
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23: They plotted an attack, but the FBI thwarted it. I'm Dave Anthony, Fox News. The target? The UFC Freedom 250 event Sunday night on the White House lawn, and Vice President Vance was there.
24: I actually just heard about it this morning myself, and so this is very, very dark stuff.
23: And Vance just told Fox,
24: I hate to say this, but it's true. You see more political violence and violent rhetoric coming from the left than the right these days. Everybody has a role to cut this stuff out.
23: Five people are in custody in the plot targeting the UFC event the FBI disrupted.
25: Other suspects allegedly traveled to Fredericksburg, Virginia to make final preparations for a multi-stage attack. A review of one suspect's iPhone showed at least 23 Signal users had been a part of the planning process.
23: That's Fox's Todd Pyro. Back to the vice president. He's planning to be in Geneva Friday to formalize the deal with Iran that fully opens the Strait of Hormuz for shipping while nuclear negotiations continue.
24: No matter what happens, Iran's nuclear program has been destroyed. They have no enrichment capacity.
23: President Trump's also talking about the Iran deal at the G7 summit in France. He just said,
26: I'll probably have a press conference and read it to you word by word, so that the press covers it accurately.
23: Insisting it's a far better deal with no money for Iran. unlike the 2015 Obama-era nuclear agreement that he pulled the U.S. out of in the first Trump administration.
26: That was a road to a nuclear weapon. Mine is a wall against a nuclear weapon.
23: It is primary day or runoff day in three states.
7: In the Alabama Senate primary runoff, President Trump has backed Congressman Barry Moore over retired Navy SEAL Jared Hudson. In the Georgia runoff, President Trump's backed Congressman Mike Collins to challenge Senator John Ossoff in November, while outgoing Governor Brian Kemp has backed former University of Tennessee football coach Derek Dooley.
23: Fox's Jessica Rosenthal. There are also primaries for an open Senate seat in Oklahoma and a race for mayor in Washington, D.C., and a California contest to fill a House seat vacated when Democratic Congressman Eric Swalwell resigned. America's listening to Fox News.
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23: Well, ahead of the voting today in four states and Washington, D.C., a candidate has been removed from ballots in Alaska.
12: Retired teacher Dan J. Sullivan has kicked off next month's primary ballot in Alaska, where he'd filed a run against incumbent Senator Dan S. Sullivan. Alaska's Division of Elections Director says she's concluded the candidacy was filed for the purpose of confusing or misleading voters, not a good faith effort to win. Dan J. Sullivan filed the run a few days before the June 1st deadline. Senator Sullivan's campaign accuses him of working with Democrats and former Congresswoman Mary Peltola's campaign to siphon off votes. The primary is nonpartisan. The top four advance to the general election. The other Sullivan says he's had no contact at all with the Peltola campaign. He's 69 years old, and he's considered running for years, doing it now because he's sick of the status quo. Chris Foster, Fox News.
23: It was unsurvivable. That's what the Air Force is saying about the B-52 bomber crash in California. The plane went down, burst into flames right after takeoff at Edwards Air Force Base, killing all eight people on board.
13: At this point, we don't have any indication as to what the cause was of this. We won't be able to release that information. And

0: Because of the war, Iran were forced to move their planned base camp from Arizona to Tijuana. Jonathan Savage, Fox News.
1: Wall Street stock futures mixed, down for the Nasdaq, up for the Dow, the day after a record high for the Dow. I'm Dave Anthony. This is Fox News.
2: Bullet points.
3: I'm Chris Foster. Gun sales in Virginia are surging. That's because the governor in that state signed an assault weapons ban that goes into effect on July 1st. The FBI says there were more than 75,000 background checks in May, which is more than double that same month the previous year. The law was a Democratic-sponsored bill that bans the sale of semi-automatic rifles or pistols that have a capacity of more than 15 rounds. Governor Spanberger said firearms designed to inflict maximum casualties do not belong on our streets. Several of Virginia's elected Commonwealth attorneys have said they don't intend to uphold the law. The Supreme Court is poised to rule before the end of this month on Wolford v. Lopez, a gun rights case out of Hawaii. At issue is a challenge to that state's law banning firearms on private property open to the public, including hotels and stores, without explicit permission, even if the gun owner has a concealed carry permit, or other states have similar laws. And those are your bullet points. I'm Chris Foster, Fox News.
4: Your 930 WFND sky scan forecast for Mid-Maryland.
5: A beautiful day ahead with sunshine and a high near 80. Tonight will be partly cloudy with temperatures dropping to around 60. Wednesday brings mostly sunny skies and warmer weather with highs near 85.
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7: 408-7669. Just one guest, so there's plenty of time for you, so get online. There's a lot going on. We're monitoring the G7. The president's there. And you know, when the president goes, he's kind of ticked at almost everybody there except the Arab Gulf states, who are visiting. Zelensky has shown up. And I think that he has a lot to be proud of with Ukraine. We'll discuss that. And we'll monitor with the president. They want the president to stay the whole time. So they want to put like a birthday celebration at the end or a salute to America 250. I just heard, too, that he just got in a fight with Macron. According to Macron, very tense. Let's get to the big three.
8: Number three.
9: You watch your neighbors get pushed out. Watch politicians blame the vulnerable people here in our community instead of the corporations that are robbing us blind, all while sending our tax dollars to drop bombs on babies.
7: Yeah, really a delight, right? This left-winger socialist, Daraisa Chevalier, over in New York City, the latest socialist to take a rise under Mayor Mamdani. He endorses her, while there's an established Hispanic leader, Democrat, left-wing, already in that spot. Socialist taking over the Democratic Party. Is America? Is this what America wants?
8: Number two.
10: Look, Russia should make a deal. Russia's lost tremendous amounts of people, and so is Ukraine. I spoke with President Putin on Sunday, and it's sort of the same thing. I mean, they just keep going, fighting, losing soldiers.
7: Yeah. They've lost 328,000 dead, over a million casualties. Trump team at the G7. Ukraine becomes the problem that might be ready to be solved because after 4 years of fighting, Ukraine might be winning.
8: Number one.
11: That's what I find so disturbing. When I heard it from the Iranians, I dismissed it. I said, well, that's the same nonsense we're always hearing. Well, but when I hear from administration sources some of the things that you have heard of what's in this deal, that makes no sense whatsoever. It's not defensible.
7: Yep, General Keane last night with Sean Hannity. So many questions about the Iran deal. We go over what everybody is saying about it and what the facts might just be. $300 billion to rebuild Iran just because it's not coming from us. It doesn't mean it's not going to allow that terror state to rebuild, and that's what I don't get. So this is the framework of what we know. And we have not seen the text, but it has been read to me. $324 billion goes to Iran. All sanctions get lifted. I hope both those things are not true. $300 billion from the Gulf states, $24 billion of unfrozen funds. I hope both those statements turn out not to be true, but sadly, I think it is. All sanctions lifted, and after 60 days, they and Oman are going to charge fees and tolls back on the Strait of Hormuz. They're still going to control it. I mean, are you kidding me? I want all that not to be true. But my sources say it's 100% true. And I don't know if President Trump even knows it. It has not been read to him. He's got a million things going on. He's got people that he trusts cutting the deal, J.D. Vance, Steve Witkoff, and Jared Kushner. But they just want out. And in terms of the vice president, never wanted in. So if this is true, this could be a disaster for the

0: money is going to be given to the Iranians. Well, that's a convenient excuse to say we're going to give them back their own money that has been locked up in sanctions. No, two things. There was a piece in the Free Press that I thought was excellent. Go ahead and release the terms. You've signed the document. They're supposedly agreed to it. You've agreed to it. Release the document. And the second thing is they have, the negotiators have put the president at great risk.
1: Absolutely.
0: In the next 60 days, they're supposed to negotiate over the issue of the nuclear material. And that means that in the middle of August, we could be right back where we are today,
1: yep,
0: but closer to an election, with gas prices having come down and then jumping right back up. And we have now put the Iranians in control of the outcome of the 2026 midterm elections by making the president look weak. I mean, I cannot, if what we've been reading in the newspapers is correct, then this is a real problem.
1: And well, by the way, I'm not, I mean, I have my sources and I work this. But I just looked at Axios, where John Radcliffe came out and said that he, Rubio, and Hegseth are not on board with this. They weren't asked to get on board. They didn't negotiate this. And the vice president, who was never on board with this conflict, and everybody knows it, is the one leading this negotiation. Please. So to me, I mean, the thing is, Carl, President Bush leaned on you. And he just can take you at your word to this day. If you say something, it's true. And he's looking at Witkoff, and he's looking at Kushner, his brother, his son-in-law, and he's looking at the vice president. And he gives the president a lot of leeway, vice president. And he says, "Did you do a good deal? Yeah. Do I have all this X, Y, and Z? Good. I'm going to the G7." And he might be saying stuff that makes him look like he's giving bad information, and signed off on a deal that is bad in its context. So, I mean, you can't. The president needs to not be let down by the people closest to him.
0: Right. And look, this just smells bad. I mean, look, if this was good, they'd be tossing the language out there immediately after it was signed, so we could all see black and white exactly what was there. And then to me, again, as I said earlier, it was a big warning sign when the vice president went out and said, no American money is going to the Iranians. Well, you know, yes, let's be critical of Obama for sending him pallets of the American dollars, but let's not say that just simply because we're giving them back money that was locked up in sanctions for their behavior, that we're somehow, you know, oh, well, this, that really doesn't matter. There was a reason why we sanctioned them, because they were the object, they were the principal threat in the Middle East to the interests of the United States and our allies, and they killed Americans. While we were in Iraq, the more people died, I think, in the final stages of the war from Iranian IEDs than from Iraqi insurgents.
1: So I want you to hear J.D. On this. Cut six.
2: A lot of people are questioning, why not release the memorandum of understanding? You said it will happen this week.
3: Correct. So there are some diplomatic protocols, Sean. There are some sequencing that the Pakistanis have been involved in this. The Qataris have been involved in this. And what the president has said is the agreement will come out on Friday. He may decide to release the agreement sooner than that. But we have this formal ceremony on Friday, and that's when the president right now wants to release the memorandum.
1: All right. We'll see on Friday. I mean, we'll see on Friday, but all this stuff is going to come out before Friday. You know that.
0: Yes, absolutely. I think it is coming out. That's why we are talking about it, is because it started to leak, because people are trying to say, Mr. President, this is a mistake.
1: So I want to, if we can, just get a couple of lines on Ukraine. Ukraine has taken 180 square miles back in this war. They blew up a bunch of Russian refineries. They've engineered their own long-range rockets. They just want some Patriots in return. But things have certainly shifted in Moscow. They can no longer replace their soldiers like they could. They're chasing down kids, young adults, young men in universities, and begging them to go into the military. So in Russia, they're trying to get them there, but there's over 330,000 casualties that they admit to. Over a million have been lost from the battlefield. What's going to happen in Ukraine?
0: Well, I think, again, it depends on what the president does. Think about this. a Russian Communist Party member of parliament from a poor region in the far east of Russia has now openly criticized in the war because it has been felt with particular force on his poor part region of Russia, where men were driven by poverty to sign up for the military and then died. The central banker, think of her as the Kevin Warsh of Russia, has now been not seen in weeks. And she had a major, she was not at the St. Petersburg Economic Conference. And the rumor is because she has said to Putin, I've managed the economy as best I can, and you cannot mobilize. You've got to find a way out of this. Our economy is at the breaking point. And so she, who has been widely respected, a close confidant of Putin, is now missing in action. And then the Russians, who claim to be the protectors of the Orthodox faith, are now deliberately targeting centuries-old monasteries and churches in Kiev in order to denigrate religion inside Ukraine. So, yeah, he's on the ropes. And what I worry about is that the president is going to walk in with the G7 and with all those European countries who are finally muscling up as they should with NATO and muscling up and supporting the Ukrainians. And I think I worry that he's going to undercut them by trying to cut a deal with Putin that gives Putin what he wants and denies Zelensky what he needs and forces the Ukrainians and the Europeans to step back from this conflict.
1: I don't think he would.
0: This will determine the success of the American experiment in Europe. Will we find strong allies there who stand with us in defense of democracy or not?
1: I don't think that Ukraine would sign off on it. Not in a million years. They've already been told, give up the Donbass and you can get a deal. And without security, and even though Britain and France said, we'll put troops in there, we said we'll be over the top. And then we just stopped talking about it. Here's the president, cut 31, from the G7.
4: Look, Russia should make a deal. Russia's lost tremendous amounts of people, and so is Ukraine. Last month, they lost 35,000 soldiers between the two of them. Think of this. On a monthly basis, they average 25,000 people. I spoke with President Putin on Sunday, and it's sort of the same thing. I mean, they just keep going, fighting, losing soldiers.
1: Yeah, I mean, and right now, it depends how much trouble Putin is in. There's got to be something to force him. He stays in a bubble. He keeps himself secured. I see Politburo members speaking up. So I think that we're at a breaking point here. And in the end, this is the big benefit, Carl. No matter what happens tomorrow, Germany got the message. They're building like never before. Japan got the message. They're building up like never before. South Korea got the message. We always know that Poland understood it. The Baltics understand it. Europe is learning that they have to defend themselves. And that could be nothing but a good thing for future generations of America.
0: Absolutely. The Swedes have joined NATO. They're the only country in Europe that is not moving in the right direction on NATO and national defense is Spain. And this, give credit to Donald Trump for helping bring it about. But now is the moment to keep the pressure on the Russians, not the moment to let them get up off the mat.
1: All right, so let's talk about the rise of socialism. We're seeing a socialist likely to win in D.C. We saw a socialist who won in New York City. We saw a socialist won in Chris Rabb over in Philadelphia. We have an El Salvador who is one of the leaders to be the Democratic nominee for the Senate in Michigan. And then we see Plattner, who everyone's focused on what a terrible person he is, and I got it. But the other thing is he's basically called himself a communist and he's guaranteed to be a socialist. So in the big picture, I think it helps Republicans. I want to hear what Karl Rove says. But in the bigger picture, it hurts the country. I worry about this being the beginning of a shift of a generation.
0: Well, it could be, but this is also an opportunity for us to engage and defeat this notion of socialism in America. I mean, think about the reaction in California and Washington State to the wealth taxes. Oh, we're just going to come in and tax the billionaires. And in neither state are these proposals popular. Why? Because built inside the American spirit is a belief that limited government, free markets, enterprise, dream big, work hard, and you can rise still remains. And we've got to find a way to take on these advocates of collectivism who want to take away private property, who want to take from everybody in order to give to the to those that they feel they are speaking on behalf of. This is a way, this is an opportunity that we cannot avoid. I mean, this is happening, and conservatives and moderates need to join together. I mean, you left out a number of them. I mean, it's amazing. This guy, Gamwa, in New Jersey 13,
1: oh, yeah.
0: A guy who was a character witness, a defense witness for the blind sheikh when he was being prosecuted over his involvement in the 1993 attack on the World Trade Center. And he is the Democratic nominee. And then the Democrats had people like this guy, the influencer Hassan Piker, who says America deserved 9/11, and I mean, and says the most extraordinary things on the campaign trail with Democrats like Al Saeed in Michigan and Plattner in Maine. I mean, it's amazing. So to take it on, make Democrats uncomfortable. Say, do you agree that America deserved it? Do you want to support the Democratic nominee who thinks in Michigan, who thinks that's the right thing to be saying and thinking at this time in our country's existence? I mean, make them pay for it.
1: So I wanted you to hear Hassan Piker. He is feeling, he's high on the hog. And by the way, he was just in Cuba. Cut 43.
5: Although Zohran was the first in New York City, by the end of these midterms, Zohran will seem unremarkable. Because by then, we will have elected so many brilliant fighters into legislative offices throughout the New York City and the state.
1: So, you know, people say, you know, when Rush Limbaugh was the hottest thing in radio and his personality, you know, is because he was a conservative. He had a conservative line of thought. He wasn't anti-American. You know, he wasn't anti-Republican. He was just a conservative thought leader. If that's a Democratic thought leader, I'm concerned. Final thought?
0: Yeah, well, he's succeeding in part because he's taken on the Democratic establishment, which is gutless. You know, we had in 1991 a guy stand up and say, I'm going to give you the Sis for Soldier moments. What these lunatics are saying is not what the Democrats ought to stand for. Who's that person standing up now and saying, really? You want to have out in front advocating for our candidates around the country somebody who said America deserved 9/11 and who mocks a military hero for having lost an eye in combat? You know, where are the Democrats criticizing Piker? There are not too many of them. Why? Because the establishment of the Democratic Party is afraid of the far left of their party. But the only way that they're going to be able to overcome them is to confront them.
1: I hear you. Karl Rove, always great. Thanks so much.
0: You bet. Thanks for having me.
1: You got it, sir. When we come back, we'll have more. And don't move. 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Don't move.
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15: This is a Bloomberg Money Minute. The U.S. and Iran have agreed on a deal to halt their fighting. Traders are betting that a reopening of the Strait of Hormuz will likely help ease inflation pressures. Stock futures are seeing solid gains this morning. Some of the big movers include airlines and cruise operators, which are on the rise. Meantime, the U.S. government taking the unprecedented step of ordering Anthropic to disable access to its most advanced AI for all foreign nationals. The government discovering it's possible to bypass the guardrails. Anthropic calling the move a disproportionate response. And investors will be watching Madison Square Garden Sports as New York celebrates the Knicks winning its first NBA title in 53 years. The company houses both the Knicks and the New York Rangers hockey team. Shares have already jumped about 50% this year. The valuation of pro sports franchises have been surging in recent years, mainly because of the prices leagues can charge for media rights. Courtney Donahoe, Bloomberg Radio.
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1: All right, so we were just talking about socialists in this country, and then there's got the behavior problem in this country. You know, these people are extreme. They're anti-Israel. They're anti-AIPAC. And if you saw some of the threats that came out, the FBI unwound a 12-person threat that was going to send, their goal was to send attack drones into the UFC fight at the White House and at the Ellipse, force everyone out, and then gun down people as they ran from the drones. And if you hear some of the rhetoric and the verbiage, it sounds like Luigi Mangione. It sounds like a lot of people on the left with Senator Bernie Sanders. Hate oligarchs, hate billionaires, hate the elite. They have too much money. They consolidate too much power. So that's what I worry about. We used to have, Bill Clinton, center left, against George H.W. Bush, center right. Those days are gone. And for the Democrats, they got to gut their own party.
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21: Questions about state spending are back in the spotlight after audits identified more than $1.2 billion in questionable transactions and payment issues across Maryland agencies. Among the largest findings were hundreds of millions of dollars in unrecovered unemployment benefit overpayments, approximately $360 million in transportation expenses charged to federal projects, and concerns about Medicaid payments. The reports have fueled discussion in Annapolis about government accountability and whether agencies are doing enough to correct reoccurring financial problems. While critics point to the findings as evidence of weak oversight, state leaders maintain that many of the questioned expenditures are related to record keeping and administrative issues, not proven misuse of taxpayer funds. A Loudoun County investigation that uncovered large quantities of methamphetamine and fentanyl has resulted in prison sentences for two Northern Virginia residents. 36-year-old William Calloway of Manassas was sentenced to 10 years behind bars for possession and drug distribution convictions. 39-year-old Analia Sterling received a 14-year sentence due to aggravating factors in her criminal record. Investigators say the arrest stemmed from surveillance conducted during the summer of 2023. Authorities observed Calloway retrieve a package from a Loudoun County apartment complex and enter a vehicle driven by Lee. After a traffic stop and canine alert, deputies recovered approximately 2 pounds of methamphetamine, 1,000 fentanyl pills, and $16,000 in cash. To read more, get at WFMD.com. A major land use proposal is heading to the Frederick County Council after the Planning Commission voted to recommend expanding industrial zoning in designated areas of the county. According to the Frederick News Post, supporters say the changes would provide more space for businesses and future economic growth, while critics warn the plan could bring in more development pressure, traffic, and impacts to nearby rural communities. Residents on both sides of the issue have been actively engaged as the council prepares to debate the proposal and determine whether zoning changes should move forward. To read more local stories, go to our website at WFMD.com. Now you can text your news and traffic tips into the station at 301-694-9363. I'm Diana Gibson, Mid-Maryland's News Radio Center, 930 WFMD.
22: Fox News, I'm Gianna DeLosi. The FBI revealing that it foiled an alleged terror plot targeting Sunday's UFC Freedom event at the White House. Officials say nearly two dozen plotters were identified with five people in custody.
23: Investigators tell Fox the plan was to use drones with explosives to hit buildings near the White House, which would force a mass evacuation and steer crowds toward a pre-staged sniper team. A, quote, second wave was allegedly planning to storm the White House gate.
22: Fox's David Spunt, President Trump rolling into the G7 after striking a framework deal to end the war with Iran.
24: I'll probably have a press conference and read it to you word by word so that the press covers it accurately.
22: Now, the president says the vice president, J.D. Vance, will attend a formal signing ceremony in Switzerland Friday.
25: No matter what happens, Iran's nuclear program has been destroyed. They have no enrichment capacity.
22: Vance on Fox, America's listening to Fox News.
21: Your 930 WFMD sky scan forecast for Mid-Maryland. A beautiful day ahead with sunshine and a high near 80. Tonight will be partly cloudy with temperatures dropping to around 60. Wednesday brings mostly sunny skies and warmer weather with highs near 85. 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WFMD meteorologist Diana Gibson.
0: 930 WFMD traffic for Frederick and surrounding counties. 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It's a good call.
3: 70 eastbound is now reopened, that closure earlier being between Clear Spring Road and Greencastle Pike. Still some delay over on 68 as you head towards Williamsport, but at least 70 is now reopened. Looking at 15 in Frederick, that looks good in both directions, as well as 15 headed down to Leesburg. And there's no delays on 270 between Frederick and D.C., north or southbound. I'm Emma Jay with your WFMD traffic, a service of Frederick Air and Bryant. Whatever it takes to keep you comfortable, Frederick Air, it's a good call.
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0: 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I stand for law and order, and Frederick County is a very safe county because of it. 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Our school resource officers protect your children and our schools. 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
4: Welcome back in, Clay and Buck. Two stories that I thought were funny, and then I'm going to dive into the San Francisco Giants story here at the bottom. Southern Poverty Law Center allegedly paying $1.2 million to a neo-Nazi so that they could try to raise money to fight neo-Nazis. An alleged Southern Poverty Law Center employee wasn't just paying $1.2 million to a Nazi. She was also allegedly sleeping with him. So we got the Southern Poverty Law Center fighting Nazis so hard that they're actually sleeping with the Nazis they're giving $1.2 million to. I was having fun with this with Jesse Kelly and Buck on social media. Maybe this woman is actually a genius counter-espionage agent. I'm not sure if she's a double or a triple agent, but maybe she was actually always a Nazi, and she just found a way to get the Southern Poverty Law Center to give money to Nazis. Also, you may have seen this. Chicago, huge story. Oh my God, the KKK is back. They're burning crosses in parks, except it was an Asian guy who hates Trump. Here's his story.
5: I don't want to wait until he may or may not get impeached. I want him gone right now.
6: I'm at video. Are you threatening him?
5: No.
6: You think he should be brought to an end.
5: I said he deserves to stand trial to the American people. Some paraphrase, I guess. But
6: I think you use the word end.
5: That's what I mean by end. I mean, by end, I don't mean like a civil war, if that is the imagery that you're trying to imagine.
7: Lou says he built this cross after carrying wooden slats from his near West Side apartment to Grant Park last Tuesday afternoon. He showed the red ball cap that he put on the top beam and used lighter fluid and toilet paper to get it all going.
5: I put a red hat to signify the MAGA hat, the Make America Great Again hat, that's what I tied on top.
6: But that's not visible in the one video that was taken by a motorist.
7: Lou says he was protesting what he calls MAGA Christian nationalist supporters and the Trump administration ruling class.
5: You're just scamming people. We're just scamming out of money.
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9: Maryland lawmakers could return to Annapolis next month for a special legislative session focused on redistricting. Senate President Bill Ferguson says Senate Democrats will meet after the June 23rd primary election to discuss possible changes to the state constitution related to how congressional districts are drawn. Any proposed constitutional amendment would need approval from the voters in November, meaning lawmakers would have to act before a July 31st deadline. Ferguson says discussions are centered on constitutional issues and recent court rulings rather than immediately redrawing congressional maps. The move comes as redistricting battles continue in states across the country ahead of the 2026 elections. The U.S. Department of Justice is suing Virginia over a new state law that restricts federal immigration officers from wearing masks while conducting enforcement operations. The lawsuit targets the Commonwealth of Virginia, Attorney General Jay Jones, and Fairfax County Commonwealth Attorney Steve Descano. Federal officials argue the law is unconstitutional because it attempts to regulate federal law enforcement activities. The DOJ also challenges provisions requiring federal officers to display individual identifiers and limiting cooperation agreements between ICE and local law enforcement agencies. The department says the new law could expose officers to harassment, doxing, and safety threats while interfering with federal immigration enforcement efforts. Maryland health officials are expanding a consumer advisory involving cheese products made by Clover Hill Dairy in Mechanicsville. The Maryland Department of Health says the action is being taken because of possible contamination with Listeria, a bacterium that can cause serious illness. The dairy has agreed to voluntarily recall all of its cheese products. State health officials previously issued an advisory for the company's cheese and soft ricotta cheeses on June 3rd. The facility's operating license was suspended in May, and the state continues to evaluate the operation. Consumers, retailers, and restaurants are being told not to eat, sell, or serve the products and should dispose of them immediately. Packages listing Clover Hill Dairy Permit Number 24-128 should immediately be discarded. For more information on these or any of our other local news stories, be sure to join us on the web at WFMD.com or pay a visit to the WFMD Facebook page. 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
10: Fox News, I'm John Saucier. Peace deal will soon be signed between the U.S. and Iran to end this conflict in the Middle East. Kentucky Senator Rand Paul tells Fox Business he's glad to hear it.
11: You know, I think the sooner the war's over, the better. The better for the American consumer, the better for the American farmer with fertilizer prices. So I'm in favor of Trump's peace negotiations.
10: President Trump says he hopes this signing happens as soon as Friday. The Justice Department announcing today they're charging 15 people for allegedly impeding immigration agents, part of so-called Antifa group. U.S. Attorney for the District of Minnesota, Dana Rosen's, accused the suspects of blocking immigration activity and following agents during an immigration crackdown in Minnesota this year.
12: Such stalking and other direct actions against law enforcement are criminal, they're un-American, and they'll be met with swift justice.
10: Rosen says more than a dozen of the people charged have already been arrested. 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
13: Your 930 WFMD Skyscan forecast for Mid-Maryland. A beautiful day ahead with sunshine and a high near 80. Tonight will be partly cloudy with temperatures dropping to around 60. Wednesday brings mostly sunny skies and warmer weather with highs near 85. 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WFMD meteorologist Diana Gibson.
3: 930 WFMD traffic for Frederick and surrounding counties. 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
14: 270 South, we got some off-road activity causing delays at 124 at Quince Orchard Road. The right shoulder is closed. 15, that looks good through Frederick City. 70 East, slight delay getting onto 695. 140 looks pretty good through downtown Westminster. In Loudoun County, 9 and 287, already busy through Wheatland. 15, see a few delays as you're approaching Luckett's. This is Drew with your WFMD traffic, which is brought to you by Frederick Air and Bryant. Whatever it takes to keep you comfortable, Frederick Air, it's a good call.
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4: Welcome back in, Clay and Buck. I'm watching all these, even in commercial breaks, all these interviews of foreigners in the United States having an incredible time with the World Cup going on. I'm going to send this clip. I'm not sure how much of it we can get in, but it will definitely put a smile on your face of in Texas, a Japanese guy getting interviewed as he gets ready to go in and root for Japan to win. But I did want to share this story with you because J.D. Vance just tweeted about it a short while ago, and I tweeted about it yesterday. We're in June, and when we're in June, we know what June means. It is Pride Month. And so there is so much discussion surrounding gay pride, everything else. A lot of sports teams decide that they're going to wear gay pride uniforms. And the San Francisco Giants, probably not a huge surprise given the huge gay population in San Francisco, I believe it was just a couple of days ago, wore uniforms that had rainbows for the SF logo. And several players, three of them, wrote Bible verses on those jerseys, on those baseball caps. And they have since been criticized, and I want to make sure that I get this right because I shared it from my account, so I'm pulling it up right now. The Major League Baseball has said, I'm reading from The Athletic, the crazy left-wing New York Times sports in quotation marks section. After three San Francisco Giants pitchers appeared in Friday's game with Bible verses written on their Pride Night caps, MLB issued a warning that similar behavior will not be tolerated. The MLB said the writing on the cap violates our rules, and consistent with normal practice, we have warned the players about future violations. Now, J.D. Vance just tweeted, Trump won. We don't have to do this anymore. My question for you, and I'll get to some of the calls or talkbacks, because I know we have a substantial number of gay people that listen to this program. Have we reached the point where pride celebrations are actually counterproductive to people that are actually gay? And I may not be able to get you all of your talkbacks, but if you are gay and you are listening to us right now, I feel like when you are mandating that all players wear a rainbow hat or rainbow uniforms or whatever the heck, when you have gay pride-based sports team uniforms, and if a player disagrees for religious reasons or any other reason with wearing a gay pride uniform, what's he supposed to do? And how at this point are you benefiting gay people at all? When you are mandating, let me just kind of walk through this. Let's pretend that you're one of these San Francisco Giants players. You have a religious belief that you do not believe that being gay should in any way be celebrated. I think you're well entitled to have that opinion. I think even gay people would say, I think, hey, I understand that my lifestyle, some people may not agree with it. The way to me to convince people that they should have no trouble with your lifestyle is not by punishing them if they say that they disagree with your lifestyle. Because to me, that actually leads to even more resentment and disagreement with the lifestyle than if you just say, okay, I get it. You don't agree with my lifestyle. So what? The government is giving me the opportunity to live as I see fit. Why do you have to compel others to speak in some way to endorse your lifestyle? And to me, this is a really important distinction. It also goes to the trans issue. If you're an adult and you want to put on a dress and you want to say, I'm a girl now, I think most people can still tell you're a dude. Personally. But back in the day when we had cross dressers, there were all sorts of cross dressing celebrations and bars and clubs and everything else. But nobody took the next step of saying, I'm dressing up like a girl and you have to acknowledge that I am a girl or you're a bigot. You have to acknowledge that I'm every bit the same as a girl and I should be able to win a girl's championship or you aren't affirming my recognition. I think there's a big difference between you have the freedom to live as you see fit and me having to affirm that I agree with, appreciate, and acknowledge your lifestyle choice. To me, that's a really big difference. And I do think that we have crossed the Rubicon, so to speak, beyond, hey, if you want to do this, that's your choice. You have the adult. You're an adult. You're a consensual adult. You live as you see fit. I'm not going to barge down your bedroom door and check and see what you're doing there as long as you're an adult, right? We've actually had Supreme Court cases on this. I think most people out there are okay with that. But when you require me to celebrate your lifestyle choice, that's different. And to me, either you end Pride Night, which I would be fine with personally. I think the Pride Night sports leagues, hey, we're going to celebrate the sexuality of anybody, I think is long since past in terms of its significance. And I actually think, again, it's working against gay people now because when you mandate speech, you have moved from, hey, we're seeking tolerant respect for our choices, just allow us to live as we see fit, to I have to celebrate the way that you are choosing to live. So if you're these Giants players, you come into your locker room, they give you a rainbow hat. You're like, what are we doing here? Most of the players, I would say, don't want to wear the rainbow hats. It's like the Seinfeld, can we get the clip back in the day? Remember when Kramer wouldn't wear the ribbon? And the gay dudes, I think it was a gay pride march or something, and the gay dudes threatened him and threatened to beat him up if he wouldn't wear the ribbon. And he was like, I just don't want to wear the ribbon. If you're a Major League Baseball player and you're going out on the field, I could see why you might not want to wear a rainbow hat. And so what opportunities do you have? You either just suck it up, don't say anything, show up, which is what most of them do, and probably just root for June to be over so you can be done with the rainbow outfits, or you feel compelled to make it clear that you are not celebrating and endorsing gay lifestyle, and so you write a Bible verse on your hat. I don't understand how Major League Baseball's position can be, we're going to mandate that you wear these uniforms, and that is a form of speech, clearly. But if you disagree with the speech that we are mandating, we're going to punish you if you speak out against the mandated speech. I don't see, to me, if you're going to mandate that people have to wear rainbow uniforms, then you should also allow them to put a Bible verse on that says, hey, I disagree with this lifestyle choice. So I think Major League Baseball has created a mess here. My solution would be Pride Nights just need to go. And again, we may have a bunch of gay people who disagree with me. You can give us talkbacks. We'll hit some of those tomorrow. To me, it is not tolerant to mandate a form of speech. And if you disagree with it, say, we're going to punish you for doing so. And by the way, I think you can use this as an example writ large everywhere. A lot of you out there listening right now in 2020 suddenly had to put your pronouns in your email address. And a lot of you were saying, I'm a dude, I'm a chick. Like, why do I have to put what my pronouns are in an email in my sign-in? Some of you got emails from HR directors who were monitoring because people complained, oh, Joe in accounting, he hasn't put that he's a he, him. He's avoiding putting his pronouns in his email signature. Alice over in the accounting department, she won't put she, her. This is offensive to me. She's not acknowledging the importance of pronouns. I'm a they, them, and I need to be acknowledged. Why? Why does your lifestyle choice have to be acknowledged and celebrated by someone else when they are at work? again, I think J.D. Vance saying Trump won, we're done with this, is a good take. But my take would actually be that mandating speech never helps increase support for the speech that you are trying to encourage more people to support. In fact, it actually starts to go in the opposite direction. And so I think all of that is a significant aspect, and this story is going to be one worthy of following. Okay, we're going to take some of your calls. I'm sure we're going to be deluged with responses on this. This is going on right now in San Francisco. I would also argue, what's more courageous in San Francisco, wearing a rainbow hat or putting a Bible verse on your hat? I would suggest the Bible verse is actually the more courageous thing to do in terms of you're going to be criticized far more for the Bible verse on a hat than you are for the rainbow hat. In San Francisco in particular, the location here matters. Not every team does these Pride Nights. I would submit to you all 30 Major League Baseball teams should do away with it. All 32 NFL teams, NBA teams. I think the whole Pride world, frankly, has been so forced onto us that it now is hugely counterproductive in terms of actually adding allies to your side. But we're going to get a ton of talkbacks. I'll play some of these tomorrow. 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
16: Celebrating America's 250th birthday. 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
4: Welcome back, Clay and Buck. I should mention Attorney General James Uthmeyer on this MLB story has tweeted, "Do you practice religious discrimination in Florida at MLB? You'll be hearing from my office soon." Again, I think this whole gay pride thing and coming after guys who put Bible verses on their jerseys is going to turn into a big story. And a ton of you, according to producer Allie, flooding us with comments. We will talk about this maybe in more detail tomorrow. But I wanted to have some fun to close up shop here. We've got a ton of different talkbacks. And so let me get to many of these. Carolyn in Kentucky, Talk Radio 98.3 1510 WLAC. She has this to say.
6: Hey, Clay. This is Carolyn in Kentucky. They're just hating on the first African-American trillionaire. That's racist.
4: Very funny. Elon Musk, born in South Africa. He is, by definition, an African-American. It is quite racist to be hating on the first African-American trillionaire. Very, very funny. Let's see. JP from Lebanon, Ohio. He got, you might have heard, I thought I was going to choke to death. I had a bad drink. Usually if Buck's on, I can be like, hey, talk for a second. But you all know that one of my great fears is choking to death. JP.
24: Now, Clay, I know you're terrified of choking at home. You're not choking at home right now, are you? Do you need me to call somebody?
4: Imagine if I died live on the air because I took a bad bite. I mean, that would certainly be an irony. Yeah, I have a home studio. I'm just choking to death in front of millions of people while I'm trying to do the show. Let's see. We have the Seinfeld clip. If you remember back in the day, Seinfeld didn't want to wear, Kramer did not want to wear the AIDS ribbon, and the gay community was not happy. That's basically what's going on right now with the Pride hats. This is Cut 38.
25: Cosmo, Kramer.
26: Okay, you're checked in.
25: Yeah, thank you.
26: Here's your AIDS ribbon.
25: No, thanks.
26: You don't want to wear an AIDS ribbon?
25: No.
26: But you have to wear an AIDS ribbon.
25: I have to?
26: Yes.
25: Yeah, see, that's why I don't want to.
26: But everyone wears the ribbon. You must wear the ribbon.
25: You are? You're a ribbon bully.
26: Hey, you, come back here. Come back here and put this on.
25: Hey, where's your ribbon? Oh, I don't wear the ribbon.
27: You don't wear the ribbon? Aren't you against AIDS?
25: Yeah, I'm against AIDS. I mean, I'm walking, aren't I? Just don't wear the ribbon.
28: Who do you think you are?
25: Put the ribbon on.
27: Hey, Cedric, Bob, this guy won't wear a ribbon.
29: Who? Who doesn't want to wear the ribbon?
4: So, I mean, again, that's the 90s when we're playing for laughs, the idea that someone might not want to wear a mandated speech. And now it's basically the reality here. And by the way, producer Ali tells me that we are inundated. We're going to have a lot of good discussion about this tomorrow because I don't think this story is going to go away. Couple of other things that I thought were great. I've been talking about how many foreigners are in America right now for the World Cup. I encourage you to be watching these World Cup games, and they love America, and there's so much awesome content that is coming out from them. Europeans, Latin Americans, Asians, Africans, they're going to Bucky's, they're going to Costco, they're going to Walmart, and just talking about how unbelievable so much of the wealth in America is how incredible our shopping opportunities are. Here is a local Fox interview in Texas as the Japanese team, I believe this is the Dallas area where the Japanese team is playing, I think in the Dallas Cowboys Stadium. There's an interview with a Japanese World Cup fan who's not necessarily the greatest at speaking English, cut 37.
3: Yeah. Nice to meet you.
5: Okay, how are you doing?
3: My name is...
5: Okay.
3: Yeah, my name is Hirochika Nakakuki.
5: Oh, wow.
3: It's live?
5: Okay.
3: It's
5: yes,
3: live?
5: Yes, it's live.
3: Yeah,
5: really?
3: Yeah,
5: yes.
3: Yeah.
5: How
3: yeah.
5: excited are you?
3: Yeah.
5: You are so excited, right? Japan, right?
3: Excuse me.
5: Okay.
3: I cannot speak English, but...
5: Okay.
3: But I'm excited!
5: I love it! Yeah, yeah baby! Let's go!
3: Japan!
4: Oh, I mean, that clip, I'm going to share that clip because I was watching it during a commercial break. It goes on for a couple of minutes. Guy being interviewed on live television who is Japanese that does not speak English very well. Imagine if you were being interviewed in Japan before a big sporting event, trying to talk to everybody there. I imagine that would also be fun for them. Going to have a lot of fun with you all tomorrow. Thanks for hanging with us. Tuesday edition, Clay and Buck in the books. See you all tomorrow.
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13: Death by a thousand cuts. I'm Chris Foster of Fox News. Only Congress can eliminate the Federal Department of Education it created in 1979, but President Trump can't keep taking away things for it to do. Fox's Jared Halpern at the White House.
14: The Department of Education's agencies responsible for overseeing special education and civil rights are moving to other federal departments. The Trump administration says enforcement of civil rights in education will be handled by the Justice Department, and Health and Human Services will oversee special education.
13: Some other responsibilities were transferred to agencies in November other than the Department of Ed. The FBI has released mugshots of five men in custody accused of planning a drone and sniper attack at Sunday's White House UFC event and said there are more suspects under investigation. The arrests were in California, Ohio, Missouri, and Nebraska. President Trump denies the U.S. is investing any money in Iran as part of a memorandum of understanding to end the military conflict with other negotiations to follow. And he says he believes the deal can survive even if Israel keeps attacking Lebanon.
15: An attack on a Hezbollah target in Beirut just hours before the U.S. and Iran finalized their deal.
16: That was too much.
15: President Trump not happy. Some fear Israel's refusal to pull troops out of Lebanon could put the peace agreement at risk. Iran insists Israel's war with Hezbollah has to end. President Trump says he's thinking of asking Syria to deal with the militants instead.
16: Israel's fighting Hezbollah too long and too many people are being killed. And you don't have to knock down an apartment house every time you're looking for somebody.
15: Reuters reports senior Israeli officials don't like the U.S. deal with Iran. Jonathan Savage, Fox News.
13: A tropical storm watches in parts of Louisiana and Texas and flood watches in Houston. More than 5 inches of rain are reported over 3 hours in the suburbs.
17: First potential cyclone for the Atlantic Basin this year is not expected to reach hurricane status, but it will make a landfall near the Texas-Louisiana line before heading northeast towards Mississippi.
13: Fox's Evan Brown. 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
20: 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Tunnel to Towers honored Detective Vargas by paying off the family's mortgage. 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
13: Man accused of shooting two National Guard troops near the White House in November, killing one, pleads not guilty. Charged in a new indictment that makes him eligible for the death penalty if convicted. The Afghan national is accused of driving to D.C. from Washington State with a stolen firearm, ambushing the two guard members outside a subway station 3 blocks from the White House. That suspect was shot during the confrontation and was seated in a wheelchair during the court appearance. Some senators have questions about Tesla's data on its full self-driving systems.
21: Democratic Senators Richard Blumenthal of Connecticut and Edward Markey of Massachusetts say they want a review of the crash statistics for Tesla's driver assistance system. In a letter to the National Highway Traffic Safety Administration, the senators cited a Reuters investigation saying Tesla exaggerated claims of driverless cars being up to 10 times safer than humans behind the wheel. The senators want the federal agency to say if it has evaluated that claim and to strengthen reporting criteria for companies that use self-driving technology. The senators want the agency's response by July 7th. Gernal Scott, Fox News.
13: Major League Baseball is warning San Francisco Giants players who quietly but visibly protested a Pride Night event Friday.
23: Major League Baseball has called out 3 players on the San Francisco Giants who made their private beliefs public while the baseball team was celebrating its annual Pride Night last Friday at a game at Oracle Park, where the Giants wore caps with rainbow-colored stitching for the letters SF. 3 pitchers on the Giants used a marker to write a biblical verse on their caps. Starting pitcher Landon Roop and relievers JT Brubaker and Ryan Walker all noted a passage from the book of Genesis that states the rainbow is a covenant between God and the earth. Giants reliever Sam Hentges just wore the standard Giants cap. Major League Baseball said the writing on the cap violates our rules, and consistent with normal practice, we've warned the players about future violations. Jared Max, Fox News.
13: I'm Chris Foster. This is Fox News.
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0: A series of state audits is raising questions about more than $1.2 billion in questionable spending and financial irregularities across Maryland government agencies. The findings include roughly $760 million in unemployment insurance overpayments that the state has been unable to recover, nearly $360 million in transportation costs charged to federally funded projects, and millions of dollars in potentially improper Medicaid payments. The audits, conducted by the Maryland Office of Legislative Audits, have renewed calls for stronger oversight and accountability. State officials say many of the findings involve documentation issues and disputed accounting practices rather than confirmed fraud, but lawmakers continue to debate how best to address the concerns. The Frederick County Council is set to consider a controversial proposal that would expand industrial zoning in parts of the county after receiving a recommendation for approval from the Frederick County Planning Commission. According to the Frederick News Post, the proposal would change land use rules for hundreds of acres near existing industrial areas, with supporters saying it could boost economic development and create jobs. Opponents argue the changes would threaten rural communities, increase traffic, and alter the character of nearby neighborhoods. The county council will now review the proposal and take public input before making a final decision. Two people involved in a major Loudoun County drug case have been sentenced to lengthy prison terms. 36-year-old William Calloway of Manassas received a 10-year sentence after being convicted on drug possession and distribution charges. His associate, 39-year-old Ann Lee of Sterling, was sentenced to 14 years in prison because of a more extensive criminal history. The case began in the summer of 2023 when authorities watched Calloway pick up a package at a Loudoun County apartment complex before getting into a vehicle driven by Lee. Deputies stopped the vehicle and a canine scan led to the discovery of about 2 pounds of methamphetamine, 1,000 fentanyl pills, and $16,000 in cash. For more information on these or any of our other local news stories, be sure to join us on the web at WFMD.com or pay a visit to the WFMD Facebook page. 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
1: 270 South, we got some off-road activity causing delays at 124 at Quince Orchard Road. The right shoulder is closed. 15, that looks good through Frederick City. 70 East, slight delay getting onto 695. 140 looks pretty good through downtown Westminster. In Loudoun County, 9 and 287, already busy through Wheatland. 15, see a few delays as you're approaching Luckett's. This is Drew with your WFMD traffic, which is brought to you by Frederick Air and Bryant. Whatever it takes to keep you comfortable, Frederick Air, it's a good call.
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0: afternoon, everyone. May I be the first to welcome you into the very best day of your life. It's Tuesday. 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We thank you for tuning in and offering your opinions as the show goes about. We want to hear what you have to say. It's important for us because elsewise, everybody agrees with me, and that's fine. That's fine. But because there's different points of opinion throughout the world, we have hired a person who has maybe at times, every now and then, a different point of view than mine. And I would like to welcome him to the show. He's more than the co-host. He's the man that makes things run. He is the runner. That's right. The 5K radio man. You see him everywhere. Franklin J. Mitchell Sr. Good afternoon, Frank. How you doing? How's the car running? Bolt up. I don't know what March time was there. What about gas? What say you, Frank?
1: People like you have abused our people so badly. The fake news have abused our people.
2: Wait a minute.
1: Be quiet. Have abused our people so badly, and you should be ashamed of yourself.
0: Well, Frank, I really kind of hit hard. I don't know whom I was abusing. I kind of feel like at times I'm abused, but I didn't want to say anything because, okay, thanks, Frank. Well, he sounds a little bit like the president. He's got that very similar. So I want to talk to you about what's going on in your world. And first, I bring you the headline news. If you haven't been in downtown Frederick for the last hour or so, you missed all the excitement. Really? So heading down to the downtown area of Frederick, I confronted with about 7 police cars up and down the highways, lights are flashing, no signs, but lights are flashing. So I, in my inquiring mind, as a reporter with the highest press credentials you could possibly have, tried to figure out what was going on. And I noticed that some streets were blocked off, and I thought, well, this is interesting. There must be something major going on, maybe a bank robbery or something like that. I don't know. So as I made my way to the only corner in Frederick that's square, that's the intersection of Patrick and Market Streets, I found more police cars. And then I saw it. The victim of a hit-and-run accident happened right at the square corner. And instead of stopping and rendering aid or whatever you're supposed to do as a licensed driver, the suspects took off in their car, hit more cars, and left. Drove around the corner, apparently left the car and ran away. And now the hunt begins. They have the car, but they don't have the driver or the passenger. Descriptions being put out, I'm sure, by the city police. And if you're out and about and you see something suspicious, give the city police a call because they're looking for somebody suspicious. That all happened this afternoon. And I was very impressed by the amount of police presence that we do have in Frederick City because, you know, I saw multiple cars. I can often, you know, reminisce about the

0: time that I was a policeman in the city of Frederick back in the mid turn of the century. And I think we had six cars, maybe seven at one time. But downtown Frederick today saw, a fleet of cars. It was great. So if something happens, you know, the police will be there. I just hope they, find out what's going on here. Hit and run at the square corner caused a lot of traffic backup. Doesn't take long in downtown Frederick. No, in fact, if a car runs out of gas in the traffic lanes downtown, you can figure that you're going to be there a while. That's right. The actual 15-minute ride from the square corner to the radio station can take upwards of 40 minutes at times. But that's neither here nor there, because thank goodness our beautiful city administration is dealing with that problem. And I think they're brilliant in their move that they're making, because if you have too much traffic and not enough roadway, the smartest thing you can do is to build more houses for more traffic. I understand, because if you can eventually get it to a gridlock permanently, then you can just close the streets, I guess. Yeah, this is Frederick City. Oh, you don't have to go far to see all the building. Mm-hmm. And they're not building single-family homes on an acre and a half lawn. No. We're building four-story apartment buildings. And I guess the thought process there is that no one that lives in an apartment could possibly own a vehicle or two. So I'm figuring it out right, that somehow these are all commuter people who are going to use the public transportation to commute. Wrong. Maybe if they did a vetting process. Hi, would you like to move to the city, Frederick? If you have a car, you're not eligible. No, you must be under the age of 3 and over the age of 99. That way, where you can be rest assured, you won't bring more traffic to our byways and highways and slowways. They're not highways. They're anything but. Highway would assume that you're really flying, that you really could get point A to point B. No, ours are slowways. So I'm going to go ahead and tag that word, slowways. Welcome to Frederick City, the land of the slowways. That's right. It's like a parking lot out there. Thank you, administration, for being so well-intended and so forward-thinking, knowing that if you get more cars on the streets of Frederick City, the traffic will be less. Mm-hmm. Wonderful. Wish I would have been in administration, because you could have edumacated me to that point, so I knew it. So, my story is, if you were out and about downtown, and now you can get in and out because now you have computerized meters. It doesn't take near as much time if you have a credit card, a debit card, a Heckinger's card or JCPenney card. I don't know what kind of card they take. You don't have to carry cash or coinage. You know, I remember when meters used to take pennies. So you'd pull your horse up there and you tie the horse strapped around the pole and put your pennies in the little machine and live happily ever after. Of course, then it went to nickels, dimes, quarters. And now I guess you, with your debit card or your credit card or your Heckinger's card or your JCPenney credit card, you can pay thousands. No. Hundreds. No. Dollars. Welcome to modernization. I think they should take all the parking meters out of downtown Frederick. What do you think about that? Why not? I mean, it would encourage business, would it not? That's why people went to shopping centers. It was free parking. You didn't have to worry about the meter people. One of the most beloved occupations in the world. Meter readers. Not any longer. They have a force of them. They're everywhere. I think they must be up to about, I'm guesstimating, I'd say there's probably 600 meter readers walking the streets of Frederick. There has to be. Because there's no way I can get out of my car, turn around, and have a ticket before I get the doors locked. Well, it's not quite that bad. But it's getting that way. And all I want to do is come and spend money. I don't get it. But then again, I'm not in public office. And I did not vote for anybody in public office. So I really have no, you know, no dog in the hunt, so to speak. Although I do have a hunting dog. Oh, anyhow, I'll bring you back some more information when we come back from this very short pause on talk radio. It's a minute and 81 seconds, give or take. It's free talk radio. Frank Mitchell's over there. I'm over here. Most important, you're right where you should be. Listening to 930 WFMD.
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6: 270 North is going to be slowed through 124 in Gaithersburg and the Clarksburg Lane Drop. 27 North is stop and go from Brink through King Valley Road. 15, you're busy in both directions from 70 to Motter. 70 West slow through 29 and from 355 through 180. We also have an accident on 65 South up in Washington County. Right at the exit for 70, the right lane is closed. 70 East jammed at 695. 97 drags from 32 all the way up to 140 and from 140 to Magna Way. Heading over to Loudoun, 9 and 287 packed through Wheatland. 9 West slows approaching Hillsboro. 15 North, you're going to see brake lights through Leesburg and as you get to Luckett's. This is Drew with your WFMD traffic, which is brought to you by Frederick Air and Bryant. Whatever it takes to keep you comfortable, Frederick Air, it's a good call.
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0: That's an old one. Yeah. I remember that song back in 1947, I think, when it first came out. That's all right, Frank. It's okay. When I first came here back in the late summer of 37, before they had a radio station, Frank asked me about bumper music. I gave him a list of over 35 beautiful bumper songs. I guess he hasn't processed them yet. Frank, by the way, that list.
9: By the way, the station was here in 1937.
0: I thought it didn't come until 39.
9: No, 36. We've been saying every few minutes, 90 years.
0: Yeah.
9: This is 26.
0: Yeah.
9: That would be 36.
0: So when I came here in 1934.
9: Yeah, there you go.
0: There you go. You still didn't answer my question. I gave you a list. You told me to write down what I thought was good bumper music. I wrote down 35 beautiful bumper songs. And
9: by bumper music,
0: what Tim's talking
9: about is, you know, the little bit of music that brings us back in.
0: Yeah, exciting
9: after
0: music.
9: After a break.
0: Exciting music.
9: And I did put some of those in, but I would invite our listeners, and that would be something you'd want to text in.
0: What?
9: At any time, or email me, frank@wfmd.com.
0: Yeah.
9: Any suggestions?
0: I got some.
9: Anything upbeat, anything that's has a lot of instrumental to it, because I don't want to be talking over singing.
0: Yeah.
9: You know?
0: Yeah.
9: Bring it on.
0: Huh. So that easy, right?
9: Yeah.
0: How come you didn't put mine in? And if you did. I gave you 35.
9: Put all the ones that made sense, which were a couple.
0: Oh, yeah.
9: Out of thought. Your 35.
0: That's what I thought. Mm-hmm. Okay, well, anyhow, back to where I was rumbling or whatever. I was talking about the...
9: And that anybody under 95 could relate to.
0: Well, yeah. But see, here's the point you don't get. I want the younger generation, those under 95, to appreciate and have an opportunity to experience good music. And that's why I gave you, you know, the songs from the 50s and 40s and 30s, like In the Mood and things like that, you know. Oh, you know, okay. And Glenn Miller, I had a lot of Glenn Miller songs in there. Of course, most people don't know who Glenn Miller is, do they? Well, if you're under 95, you don't probably. Well, anyhow, Frank, you're getting me off topic, which is nothing new for me. So, Frank, the downtown area today, it was exciting. Some of the stores that I ventured into, the merchants, were all talking about the same thing, this big hit and run, and people running up down the street, and police cars are flying around. It looked like a movie set downtown. Maybe it was a movie set. I just didn't know it. Except there was a damaged car that they held at the square corner. That's only one corner in Frederick. None of our corners are square but one. The rest of them are kind of like rectangled and things, I guess. You know, octagonal, whatever. It's a wonder the square corner hasn't become a traffic circle. That'll be next. There you go. I have just figured it out how we can move traffic along in Frederick City. Every major intersection, that would be Market and Patrick, Church and Market, Second and Market, Third Market, all the way up. Everyone should be a circle.
9: Roundabouts always work well.
0: If you're not in a hurry to go anywhere, they are. Yeah, absolutely. And if you want to get dizzy, absolutely. Big Ben. Oh, that's another story. So, anyway, be that as it may, again, I always got to dig in there with the city administrations regarding the traffic situation, which cannot be corrected because our roadways are kind of fixed, you know what I mean? You can't widen them. You can't, you know. The only thing you can do is what the city of Frederick has done, which is brilliant. They've narrowed the driveways, the highways of the city. What do you mean? Well, he put these goofy bicycle lanes in that nobody uses. And see, that as a driver, you would think when you see the green with the person riding the bicycle or whatever it is, man in the moon, it reminds you that you have to get away from that area. But not me, because I like to ride with one side of the tires, you know, on the right side on the bicycle lane, just to make use of it. I mean, if nobody uses it, at some point, wouldn't you say, that was a dumb idea? But the city doesn't have that ability because they're politicians. And heavens forbid that they put a project in and realize that was dumb and remove it and get back to common sense. A strong position that I have regarding this is on Bachman's Lane. Where's that? Well, it's a crisscross between Rosemont and 40 West, West Patrick Street, whatever. It's a nice road. It was at one point until we entered into the bicycle craze. And I can tell you, as I spoke to Dewey and the rest of the bicycle group, all seven of them said, we didn't ask for this. It's a dual lane bicycle lane on Bachman's Lane. Get the lane. Only one I didn't say is Lois Lane. And it's to be used for traversing Bachman's Lane on bicycle so that you can go either north or south. And you won't be in the travel portion of the roadway because we put up the telephone spikes or whatever they're called. I have to come up with a name for them because they're the most hideous-looking, goofy-looking. Take away from the aesthetic value of downtown Frederick or take the aesthetic value of any neighborhood. All you have to do is put in these stupid 3.5 foot, 2 foot. I don't know how big they are. They're taller than me, so they must be back 3 feet. Anyhow, they just take away from the ambiance. I mean, it used to be so beautiful to ride out by Hood College and to see the beautiful homes and the nice wide roadway, but not now. Mm-mm. Instead of planting flowers, They've come up with a new modern art exhibit called these stupid little pickets, or whatever they're called, just to agitate me. I think it's all about me. I think they know how much it bothers me, and that's why they keep putting them up, more and more of them.
10: Well, don't you understand, young man, I mean old man, these are traffic calming devices. Not to me, they're not. They do just the opposite. I want to run over every one of them. It's like watching somebody open their car door in traffic. Wish I just had one of those big fingers you have at the ball games, you know, like you're number one or whatever, just as one finger point. I wish I had that on my front bumper, because I would be going by bumping every one of those car doors, and people just throw their doors open and think everybody else should get out of the way. Don't you know I'm getting out of my car? Fall in line of Norton's. Like being a peanut. I don't know what they're doing. I'm trying to teach common courtesy. Unbelievable. Well, I have more to talk about, and I have real life things to talk about, although everything I've spoken thus far is real life. And we'll be taking your phone calls, because the phone lines will be open. And if you agree, you can call in. If you don't agree, you're welcome to call in. Anyone can call in and be correct or incorrect. It doesn't matter. We won't hold that against you. That's Frank and myself. That's the we I'm talking about. Coming right back after this very short pause.
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13: Maryland lawmakers could return to Annapolis next month for a special legislative session focused on redistricting. Senate President Bill Ferguson says Senate Democrats will meet after the June 23rd primary election to discuss possible changes to the state constitution related to how congressional districts are drawn. Any proposed constitutional amendment would need approval from the voters in November, meaning lawmakers would have to act before a July 31st deadline. Ferguson says discussions are centered on constitutional issues and recent court rulings rather than immediately redrawing congressional maps. The move comes as redistricting battles continue in states across the country ahead of the 2026 elections. The U.S. Department of Justice is suing Virginia over a new state law that restricts federal immigration officers from wearing masks while conducting enforcement operations. The lawsuit targets the Commonwealth of Virginia, Attorney General Jay Jones, and Fairfax County Commonwealth Attorney Steve Descano. Federal officials argue the law is unconstitutional because it attempts to regulate federal law enforcement activities. The DOJ also challenges provisions requiring federal officers to display individual identifiers and limiting cooperation agreements between ICE and local law enforcement agencies. The department says the new law could expose officers to harassment, doxing, and safety threats while interfering with federal immigration enforcement efforts. Maryland health officials are expanding a consumer advisory involving cheese products made by Clover Hill Dairy in Mechanicsville. The Maryland Department of Health says the action is being taken because of possible contamination with Listeria, a bacterium that can cause serious illness. The dairy has agreed to voluntarily recall all of its cheese products. State health officials previously issued an advisory for the company's cheese and soft ricotta cheeses on June 3rd. The facility's operating license was suspended in May, and the state continues to evaluate the operation. Consumers, retailers, and restaurants are being told not to eat, sell, or serve the products and should dispose of them immediately. Packages listing Clover Hill Dairy Permit Number 24-128 should immediately be discarded. For more information on these or any of our other local news stories, be sure to join us on the web at WFMD.com or pay a visit to the WFMD Facebook page. 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
14: Fox News, I'm Tom Graham. Iran's top diplomat says a tentative deal to end the war with the U.S. would require Israel to withdraw from Lebanon.
15: Israel has rejected any notion that they'll pull out of Lebanon or stop fighting Hezbollah, which has been attacking settlements in northern Israel. Today, Reuters reported that Hezbollah received promises from Iran that its leaders will not sign a final nuclear deal with the U.S. unless Israel withdraws from Lebanon.
14: Fox's Max Gordon, Trump administration has not said whether Lebanon was part of the final agreement. At least one death is blamed on severe flash flooding in parts of Texas.
16: It claimed the life of a woman who was driving northwest of San Antonio. She ended up getting pulled into a creek that had been overflowing, and police there say she called 911. They were on the phone with her for several minutes before the line went dead.
14: Fox Weather's Katie Byrne. 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
9: WFMD Skyscan forecast for Frederick and surrounding counties. Clouds increase tonight, the low of 61. Wednesday, mostly sunny day, high near 87. Mostly cloudy skies on Wednesday night with a low down to 66. And for Thursday, a chance of showers and possibly thunderstorms, but otherwise partly sunny and a high near 92. 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A service of Frederick Air. It's a good call.
6: 270 North is going to be slow through 124 in Gaithersburg and the Clarksburg Lane Drop. 27 North is stop and go from Brink through King Valley Road. 15, you're busy in both directions from 70 to Motter. 70 West slow through 29 and from 355 through 180. We also have an accident on 65 South up in Washington County. Right at the exit for 70, the right lane is closed. 70 East jammed at 695. 97 drags from 32 all the way up to 140 and from 140 to Magna Way. Heading over to Loudoun, 9 and 287 packed through Wheatland. 9 West slows approaching Hillsboro. 15 North, you're going to see brake lights through Leesburg and as you get to Luckett's. This is Drew with your WFMD traffic, which is brought to you by Frederick Air and Bryant. Whatever it takes to keep you comfortable, Frederick Air, it's a good call.
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19: France and Senegal about to get underway from New Jersey in the first of four matches on this World Cup day. It is in Group I. You'll see it on Fox coming up at 6 o'clock Eastern time from Boston. Norway against Iraq in the other Group I matchup. In Group J later on, it's Argentina against Algeria in Kansas City. That's at 9 Eastern, midnight Eastern time. Austria takes on Jordan and San Francisco in the other Group J match. Golden Knights head coach John Tortorella will not return next season. He helped lead the Golden Knights to the Stanley Cup final after taking over with just eight games left in the regular season. The New Orleans Saints are bringing back veteran defensive end Cameron Jordan on a one-year deal. It will be Jordan's 16th and final season in the league, all of them in New Orleans. While Chiefs wide receiver Rashee Rice was released from prison today following a 30-day stay for a probation violation. Rory McIlroy tees at 7:52 Eastern time Thursday in the first round of the U.S. Open.
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9: I'm going to officially make the phone lines open up for you to participate. Because it is a call-in talk program, 301-694-9363. 301-694-WFMD. You know what? I really want to broadcast from outside today.
10: Why?
9: But you know what? If I guess we have the equipment to do it.
10: Right.
9: But someone would have to stay in here to push the buttons.
10: Well, you stay there. I'll go outside.
9: Click the mouse. So, Tim, I'm afraid you'll have to take care of that because only one of us can go out.
10: I can handle it, Frank.
9: Oh.
10: Lord knows what we'll be broadcasting from or about. But
9: no, just I bet I would go in the parking lot or sit on the roof or something. Or?
10: Yeah, that would be cool, Frank. Yeah. We could have a fundraiser.
9: I mean, it is brilliant.
10: Like Christmas Cash for Kids. I'll broadcast from the on the roof.
9: It is brilliant sunshine. It is officially up here on the hill, 75.
10: Yeah.
9: And how can it be any better than this?
10: It could be 74. That'd be better.
9: Well, anyway.
10: I guess. I don't know.
9: It's one of those days we got
2: information overload.
10: Yes.
9: For sure. We got a lot of things to get to here, too.
10: Yeah, Frank, we do. And I got another text message about the bicycles. I'm supposed to be nice about the bicyclists. Yeah, both of you. Yeah, anyhow, that's great. Bicycles are surely something. Yeah, especially if you spend, you know what a bicycle costs, Frank?
9: It all depends. It varies quite a bit.
10: I'm not talking about pants or underwear. I'm talking about bicycles.
9: Yeah, they vary quite a bit.
10: Well, would you spend a couple grand for a bicycle?
9: I'd spend about 100.
10: Yeah, that's like get a Huffy.
9: Good used one.
10: Good used one.
9: Yeah, you're not going to get a good new one for 100.
10: You go to Walmart and you can get one for 100?
9: Several hundred. But anyway, your point.
10: Well, my point is that we're not really bicyclists, Frank. We're just novice. You got, until you get, Dewey has a heated seat and things like that. And he's got CB radio on there. He's got an air conditioner, little fan that blows on him. And that's not, we're just novice. Because I got my Huffy or Schwinn, whatever. And, how many gears do you have? What do you mean, how many gears? Well, there's no gears. And the handbrakes, that was something new, too. But anyhow, I'm not going to pick on. I almost did myself in, but the first time I hit a handbrake, you're supposed to hit the back one first, I guess. That's why I'm not allowed on the streets on bicycles. But anyhow, I won't pick on bicyclists anymore.
9: Anyway.
10: They're very healthy people.
9: Listen here.
10: Right.
9: Mm-hmm. Enough silly talk.
10: Yeah, absolutely. Let's talk about information overload, Frank.
9: Well, I did not know.
10: I knew that.
9: Until I saw a report today from TV 11. That on
10: what?
9: Sunday night,
10: uh-huh.
9: apparently,
10: yes.
9: areas like eastern Frederick County were hit very hard.
10: With what?
9: With thunderstorm.
10: I didn't know it.
9: Causing significant damage.
10: Where?
9: Homes, barns, businesses. Extensive tree damage on, where Bessie Clemson Road is?
10: Yep, I used to date her.
9: Around, I guess, the Liberty Town area, all over eastern Frederick County.
10: We didn't get anything
9: all
10: in the city.
9: All kinds of trees down and wires down and barns collapsing and half of a horse barn reduced to rubble.
10: I didn't know any of that.
9: And, oh, yeah.
10: And it wasn't
9: either.
10: I didn't see any visuals on that, but I guess I didn't watch TV 11 or Channel 11 or whatever.
9: Yeah, well, go look it up if you're interested.
10: No, but, I'm not, but it's okay.
9: You guys, sorry what you went through, man.
10: But we didn't get anything in the city to amount to anything. They even canceled the city concert series on the idea that something was going to happen, but it never did happen. Correct?
9: Correct. Yeah.
10: Mm-hmm. Okay.
9: But they had all kinds of interviews with Fire Chief Tom Coe.
10: Yeah.
9: Who talked about deploying units all over the place and seeing all kinds of things going on.
10: Where?
9: Wires pulled from houses and farm machinery blown over.
10: Farm machinery blown over?
9: Yeah.
10: What kind of farm machinery gets blown over? Like a hay wagon or something?
9: Well, you know it was some kind of storm if that happened.
10: Well, the wind would have to be great.
9: So
10: I think I'm
9: going
10: to
9: check.
10: Why don't we become storm chasers, Frank?
9: They're going to check and see if it was a tornado.
10: We can become storm chasers. You get your car, get some other old jalopy, and we'll go out and we can chase the wind storms and everything, Frank. That would be so cool. We can report from the car. You ever see that on television?
9: Yeah.
10: Okay.
9: But it's interesting how localized things are anymore with the weather. Because, like you said, many got nothing.
10: Yes, too. Well, it's a big county, Frank. This isn't a small county. It's the largest landmass county in the state of Maryland.
9: But still, within one county, you had all that big weather, and just not that many miles away, nothing.
10: Yeah.
9: Okay. Anyway.
10: Did they get any rain? So they won't be in a drought.
0: I just ask.
9: Still not enough.
0: I know. Never it is. So we talked about also a lot of information overload. A lot going on in the world. A lot going on in the country. And I did notice, and I don't want to jump the market report because I never know what that's going to be. But I some of my friends that still have gas cars, all of them, have noticed a slight decrease in the price of gas, which is good. It's a great thing. And I think it's on its way down. It's now at one point today, it was under $75 a barrel, which is beautiful. And just as the president said, and of course, all I'd ask you to do is just to have some patience, and your dedication to the war calls is great. So I'm very appreciative.
9: As the experts, the economists, and people who really study and know this stuff say, we probably are not going to see any relief from prices. Like, even if things all go peachy with
0: down.
9: Oil,
0: it's already down, Frank.
9: In Iran, it's going to be a long time.
0: No, it's not.
9: Before we see
0: relief. Yeah, these people are not. No, they're not economists. They're guessers. Because I can tell you, when you right now, the gas prices are dropping to $4 and below. Now, I know it's not being every gas station or filling station or whatever you call them these days, but it's on the way down, Frank, and that's beautiful. So enjoy it, because the war effort was worth every sacrifice that we made.
9: You think?
0: Well, I'm hoping. Let's go to Dave, see what Dave has to say. Dave, what say you, sir?
3: I say I'm loving this beautiful day.
0: Yes, my brother. Yes.
3: Humidity's down. It's a great day for sitting on the deck, listening to my favorite station.
0: Yeah, which one?
3: And my favorite.
0: Oh.
3: Grateful Dead channel on Sirius.
0: Oh, okay. Very good.
9: Well, I heard Q103 in the background or something.
0: I work with Grateful Dead. But anyhow, good to hear from you, Dave, and the things in Thermonton are going well, I trust.
3: Yeah, everything's going just as fine as frog's hair.
0: I heard.
3: My wife was showing me stuff the other morning.
0: She shouldn't do that. You're a married man.
3: Well, I'm a married man, and she's my wife.
0: That's so true. She can show you stuff.
3: And I can do whatever with it I want.
0: This is true.
3: But she was showing me the damage over on Bessie Clemson Road, and they got nailed pretty bad over there.
9: You see, Tim? Not just me.
3: They really, I mean, apparently, we didn't get hardly anything
0: in
3: Thermont.
0: Sounds like a tornado.
3: Yeah, that's what it was.
9: Dave? They also have a thing called something line storms, if they're not tornadoes.
3: Yeah.
9: Straight line damage. Yeah. That's it. Straight line damage.
0: Like line dancing.
3: Yeah, it's like the next step up is like an F1 tornado.
9: Yeah.
3: But we didn't get anything here in Thermont, you know, to speak of. But
0: yeah, city didn't either.
3: Other parts of the county got nailed pretty bad. So, but Bessie Clemson, that area over there, they got they really got hit. But yes, anyhow, sir. Tim, just wanted to say I missed you last week, and
0: I'm just wondering
3: how Dillsburg is doing this time of the year.
0: Well, I went up to the Frank Mitchell Museum of Natural History. And I visited I read the book that he wrote, and I colored the rest of the pages that hadn't been colored. So it was a good visit.
3: That's good.
0: Yeah, we went to Frank's favorite eating place there, and it was good. It was very good. Thank you for asking, though, Dave. Thank you, and have a great day, because it is, Frank, beautiful.
3: That's right.
0: You got it, brother. So anyhow, Frank, we were talking, and you went off on. I did not know about the, and certainly my thoughts go out to those individuals who suffered any of this damage.
9: Yeah.
0: But you know, I mean, this is like Tuesday. This happened what, Sunday?
9: Yeah, Sunday evening.
0: Yeah. Took 2 days to find out about it. That's.
9: Well, I'm sure they didn't. The people there.
0: Oh no, they knew. They knew right away. I'm sure.
9: I'm just saying, I had. Maybe others have.
0: Yeah, I'm playing along with that, whatever. So your chance to, let's open the phone. They are, how'd Dave call? Must have. The phone is open, 301-694-WFMD, if you wish to call and opine. If you, just before we get into other news notions, if you live in the area of Bessie Clemson Road or Liberty Town area, give us a call. Let us know what you heard, what you saw, And did you say at some point, Frank, that they were investigating whether or not it was a actual tornado?
9: Yes, they are. You know, they.
0: Who's they?
9: It can be determined. The National Weather Service.
0: Oh, okay. You say so. Let me do something. Let me take a break for a minute, 81 seconds, then come back and take some calls. It's Free Talk Radio, 930 WFMD. 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
25: 270 North, you're going to see some delays through Montrose, Quince Orchard, and Clarksburg Roads. 27 North slow from King Valley up to 108 in Damascus. 15, you're stacked in both directions through Frederick City. Got a disabled vehicle also on 15 North at Jefferson, causing more of a slowdown. 70 westbound drags through 29 from 355 through 180. Also up in Washington County, 65 south, still dealing with that accident at the exit for 70. The right lane is closed. 81 north slow as you're approaching 144. 70 east jammed at 695. 97 drags from 32 to Hook Road and from 140 all the way up to Bachman's Valley. Heading over to Loudoun, 9 and 287 packed through Wheatland. 9 west slow as you're approaching Hillsboro and Mechanicsville. And 15 north, you're really slow from Battlefield to Raspberry Falls. 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

0: You know the words to that? There aren't any. Good afternoon, everyone. Welcome into the best day of your life. Frank Mitchell's over there. Tim May's here, and we're waiting for you. 301-694-WFMD. A chance to sound off to be heard. What's going on in the state of Maryland? Well, I found out, I think as Jesse Pippi told us back on Friday, chairman of the delegation here in Frederick, that the delegates and senators of Maryland would be called back into session after the primaries due to, the gerrymandering that the Democrats want to do in the state of Maryland. We have way too many Republican representatives to Congress in Maryland, apparently, according to them, but we do have one. But I have a thought process that I don't know who shared it with me, and I apologize. But if Bill Ferguson, the leader of the House, is he that leader of the Senate or the House?
1: Senate.
0: That's what I said. Bill Ferguson, Senate leader of the Senate, president of the Senate, if he wins his primary, don't automatically bet that he's going to go forward with this redistricting. It would require constitutional change. It would have to be on the ballot.
1: Because he'd still be state Senate president until November.
0: Right, which he has to get elected again. What the point being is that if it gets on the referendum, it'll pass because, the overwhelming amount of Democrats in the state. So, you got to be... If it goes referendum, that's what will happen. That's why we're still sitting back here when you say the word referendum. What's a referendum? It basically, to my thinking, is just the opportunity to take an issue before the actual voter. Each voter would have a chance to opine by their vote on an item that could be referendumed. And the reason I bring it up is because before the circuit court right now in Frederick County, Maryland, is an interesting case in point having to do with decisions made by the majority of the county council regarding the acceptance of an overlay area, which would increase provide the possibility for increased data center. And the two sides say, the one side says, which I believe was correct, is that this is something that could not be referendum due to our charter and the way and manner in which this item was ratified. And the other part says, no, it needs to be left up to the voters. If you think back in this, the voters have made their decision by voting for the people in office. So it's going to be an interesting decision.
1: We wait daily this week for the court to decide.
0: Supposed to come out today.
1: It was supposed to come out last Friday.
0: Yeah. Well, no,
1: but sometime this week.
0: I thought they heard it last Friday. It's supposed to come out today.
1: Apparently.
0: Okay. Whatever. Yeah. We knew it's due out at any time. So if you hear about it, or if you're one of the litigants come forward. Oh, that's People's Court. Anyhow, I just had a flashback there or something, or backlash or something. Point being is, if you're involved in that, you know anything. Well, no, you know something, but give us a call. And what would be the next thing? Of course, you can always appeal the circuit court's ruling to the Court of Appeals. And then eventually in Maryland, you can take it to the Supreme Court of Maryland.
1: But, these kind of things got to be decided pretty quickly because they're for this coming November.
0: Yeah.
1: The first thing you're talking about in the state of Maryland, and that is reacting to all the Republican states, removing, completely twisting their
0: like the
1: districts.
0: Democrat states, yeah. I understand,
1: That in Maryland would have to be decided by July 31st to have an effect on November.
0: Yeah, that's why the
1: And the referendum in Frederick County on data center would... have to be, resolved pretty soon to be on a ballot. They've got to print these ballots.
0: That takes about an hour. So the point being is that it's going to be interesting. Again, I made the comment yesterday, I stand by the comment, that if something is promoted in certain ways to make someone, you know, want to vote for the item, I'm talking in circles, but here's what I'm trying to say is, depending on how this is sold to the voters, they'll vote for anything. I mean, they voted for a union gift that almost cost the county more money than we have and still is causing the pain when it was sold to the voter as, you know, do you support your fire service?
1: And people did vote to support the fire service.
0: Unfortunately, it does not support the fire service. It supports just a portion of it. And it really came out, if the people knew the whole story, I think they would have been much more reluctant to just simply go ahead and vote. But it was well advertised. It was well scripted, is the word. And people, you know, when you see something like that, when you see a question on a ballot, it basically says, do you support your fire service? Oh, yeah, absolutely. Everybody does. Do you support your police? Yeah, everybody does. Do you support air? Yeah, I'm for air. So you can sell it, and you have to be very, very careful, because I would say, although the voters are, for most part, understand the issues, there's a lot of things that the voters don't understand because it has not been explained to them by both sides. Usually it's only explained by one side who wants to change something, obviously. And I feel that very confident. I've talked to people, of course, who signed the petition to get this referendum. Who said, oh, I didn't know it was about that. I thought it was about stopping data centers. Well, I guess in the obtuse way, I guess it is, but it really had to do with the overlay, whether or not the overlay should be accepted in the county, rather than, you know, a new data center or something like that. I guess you could really push it down the road to come up with that same understanding, I guess. That's my opinion. 301-694-WFMD. So we wait for those decisions. And as I say, I started this conversation by telling you that the Maryland General Assembly will be called back into session after the primary to consider a constitutional change in Maryland, which would basically eliminate the only Republican-held congressional seat in Maryland. So that would not surprise me at all.
1: Which is unfortunate, but makes total sense as to why people would want to do it.
0: That's right with me.
1: In reaction to...
0: Oh, yeah.
1: The others doing it first.
0: Yes, it's called the Democrats. They did it first.
1: No.
0: And the Republicans did so well responding. Thank you, Republicans, for finally getting your act together. Coming right back, it's Free Talk Radio 930 WFMD.
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3: Concerned mom may have saved lives. I'm Chris Foster, Fox News. 5 people are in custody so far, accused of planning a drone and sniper attack on the UFC event on the White House South Lawn Sunday, and more arrests are expected. Fox's David Spunt in D.C.
4: Those involved in the alleged plot were arrested in Ohio, Nebraska, Missouri, and California. In Ohio, investigators say 19-year-old Tyson Proper's mother called police after she was concerned about her son's recent conduct, including firearms purchases and his communications with people online. Proper spoke to investigators. They say he spilled the beans on others across the country allegedly involved in the plot via different chat networks.
3: And we're told a review of one suspect's phone identified at least 23 users of the Signal messaging app discussing the plans. A senior White House official tells Fox we'll know over the next 2 or 3 weeks whether the memorandum of understanding with Iran to end the military conflict will turn into an actual agreement.
5: President Trump is explaining that there is a difference between giving Iran $300 billion and letting them have access to a $300 billion reconstruction fund.
6: We're allowed to go and invest if we wanted to someday in the future. We have no obligation whatsoever. It could be that Iran will turn out to be successful and they have oil.
5: The Wall Street Journal has an item that just crossed. The U.S. will allow Iran to immediately begin selling oil and fuel under the deal to end the war, offering Tehran an early financial incentive to wind down the conflict, people familiar with the agreement said. The provision for waivers on sanctions on oil sales takes effect immediately.
3: Fox's Peter Ducey in Geneva, Switzerland there. An official signing of that memorandum is scheduled in Geneva Friday. The Trump administration is taking away the Education Department's oversight of special ed and civil rights complaints, shifting them to Health and Human Services and the Justice Department. On Wall Street, the Dow closes up another record high, 331. The NASDAQ, though, down 307. 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
9: 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The Tunnel to Towers Foundation was able to honor his sacrifice by paying off the family's mortgage. 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
3: A Russian artist who's been critical of Russian President Vladimir Putin was shot and killed at close range near his home in Poland this morning. Prosecutors say two citizens of Belarus are under arrest. A former Wisconsin judge who obstructed ICE agents last year will not get a new trial, and her conviction will not be tossed. That ruling handed down today by a federal judge.
10: U.S. District Judge Lynn Edelman for a second time denying former Milwaukee County Judge Hannah Dugan's request to either have her verdict overturned or to receive a new trial after she was convicted by a jury last year of obstructing ICE agents who were trying to take a criminal illegal immigrant who was in her court on a battery case into custody. She helped sneak the now deported illegal immigrant out of a private door. Agents gave chase and arrested him. Dugan now faces sentencing, which could include probation up to 5 years in prison. Her legal team has indicated they plan to appeal. Jeff Manasso, Fox News.
3: Do as I say, not as I do. A new study published in the Journal of the American Medical Association finds parents may look at screens at the dinner table more often than their kids.
11: The study looked at the behaviors of 357 parents and the same number of kids. The average age of the kids was about 6.5. Most used some form of media at the dinner table, but more than 3/4 of parents did, compared to just over 2/3 of kids. The study found 142 parents reported being on their phones. For kids, 43 watched content on a small screen device. Another 39 kids were said to have played a handheld game. Researchers wrote they wanted to highlight interruptions caused by electronic devices that result in children receiving less attention and parental guidance than they should. Jessica Rosenthal, Fox News.
3: National Park Service workers have been today dumping hydrogen peroxide in the Lincoln Memorial Reflecting Pool, trying to fight green algae that showed up last week after renovations were unveiled, including repainting the base of that pool blue. The Interior Department says the green water is from residual algae in the supply lines. I'm Chris Foster. This is Fox News.
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12: A series of state audits is raising questions about more than $1.2 billion in questionable spending and financial irregularities across Maryland government agencies. The findings include roughly $760 million in unemployment insurance overpayments that the state has been unable to recover. Nearly $360 million in transportation costs charged to federally funded projects, and millions of dollars in potentially improper Medicaid payments. The audits, conducted by the Maryland Office of Legislative Audits, have renewed calls for stronger oversight and accountability. State officials say many of the findings involve documentation issues and disputed accounting practices rather than confirmed fraud. But lawmakers continue to debate how best to address the concerns. The Frederick County Council is set to consider a controversial proposal that would expand industrial zoning in parts of the county after receiving a recommendation for approval from the Frederick County Planning Commission. According to the Frederick News Post, the proposal would change land use rules for hundreds of acres near existing industrial areas, with supporters saying it could boost economic development and create jobs. Opponents argue the changes would threaten rural communities, increase traffic, and alter the character of nearby neighborhoods. The county council will now review the proposal and take public input before making a final decision. Two people involved in a major Loudoun County drug case have been sentenced to lengthy prison terms. 36-year-old William Calloway of Manassas received a 10-year sentence after being convicted on drug possession and distribution charges. His associate, 39-year-old Ann Lee of Sterling, was sentenced to 14 years in prison because of a more extensive criminal history. The case began in the summer of 2023 when authorities watched Calloway pick up a package at a Loudoun County apartment complex before getting into a vehicle driven by Lee. Deputies stopped the vehicle and a canine scan led to the discovery of about 2 pounds of methamphetamine, 1,000 fentanyl pills, and $16,000 in cash. For more information on these or any of our other local news stories, be sure to join us on the web at WFMD.com or pay a visit to the WFMD Facebook page. 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
1: 930 WFMD Skyscan forecast for Frederick and surrounding counties. Clouds increase tonight with a low of 61. Wednesday, mostly sunny day, high near 87. Mostly cloudy skies on Wednesday night with a low down to 66. And for Thursday, a chance of showers and possibly thunderstorms, but otherwise partly sunny and a high near 92. The forecast, a service of PJ's Roofing, your expert.

0: Before 70 East jammed at 695, 97 drags from 32 to Hook Road and from 140 all the way up to Bachman's Valley. Heading over to Loudoun, 9 and 287 packed through Wheatland. 9 West slows you're approaching Hillsboro and Mechanicsville. And 15 North, you're really slow from Battlefield to Raspberry Falls. 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
3: Well, after yesterday's strong rally, the markets are somewhat mixed today as a drop in oil prices helped the Dow Jones, while a sell-off in technology hurt the NASDAQ. The markets are coming off a winning session on Monday after President Trump announced that the U.S. and Iran had reached a deal to end the war in the Middle East. Pakistan's prime minister confirmed the agreement yesterday, indicating that both sides had agreed to cease military operations and that an official signing of the agreement will take place on Friday in Switzerland. Trump then later indicated that the Strait of Hormuz will also reopen on Friday and later added that it would remain toll-free beyond the initial 60-day period. Oil prices fell over 5% yesterday in the news and were down again today. West Texas Intermediate dropped 3.8% today to $76.89 a barrel, while International Brent Crude fell 3.5% to $79.70. Treasury yields were also down in the news, with the yield on the 10-year dropping from 4.47% to 4.43%, and the average rate on a 30-year fixed-rate mortgage dropped to 6.54%. The ceasefire and peace deal news was positive for the Dow Jones, pushing the index up over 300 points today to a new record high. However, the tech-heavy NASDAQ was down today as investors appeared to rotate out of some of the big microchip names. NVIDIA stock was down 1.8% today. Advanced Micro Devices AMD fell 5.5%. Broadcom stock was down 3.6%. And Micron Technology dropped 4.3%. However, SpaceX continues its gains today following its initial public offering IPO on Friday, with the stock up another 4.8% to $201 a share. And lastly, industrial stocks were higher today on hopes of lower oil and fuel prices, while financial stocks also gained with expectations that lower energy prices will be a boost for the economy. Caterpillar stock was up 2.1% and John Deere gained 1.4%, while JPMorgan Chase is up 3.4% and Bank of America added 1.6%. But once again, after yesterday's strong rally, the markets were somewhat mixed today as a drop in oil prices helped the Dow Jones, while a sell-off in technology hurt the NASDAQ. The Dow finished today up 351 points to 52,022, gaining 0.7%. The NASDAQ was down 247 points to 26,436, losing 0.9%. And the S&P 500 down 34 points to 7,520, losing 0.5%. Gold and silver rebounded slightly while oil prices sold off. Gold was up $10 to $43.61 an ounce, adding 0.2%. Silver gained 21 cents to $70.39 a troy ounce, up 0.4%, while oil prices were down $3.69 to $77.06 a barrel. If you have any questions about how this market news may affect your investments or retirement, contact McCaskill Financial at 301-668-7366. That's your WFMD Closing Bell Market Report. I'm Scott McCaskill.
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9: Well, hour number two underway of Mint Maryland Live. 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And, Tim, I thought I would, as we're about halfway through all this primary voting.
10: Yes, it's been going on, is going on, and will continue to go on.
9: Yeah. Mm-hmm. That I'd give a quick update for those who want to participate but have not yet. Mm-hmm. If you want a mail-in ballot,
10: I don't.
9: Today is the deadline. 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
10: by today. 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

0: Receive your mail-in ballot via email. You got to request that online by this coming Friday. Mail-in ballots returned by mail have to be postmarked on or before 8 o'clock on the final primary election day next Tuesday. And as far as in-person voting, of course, we're nearing the end. It continues through this Thursday. The hours are 7 in the morning till 8 o'clock in the evening. Polls are open during those times. Locations throughout, wherever you are in Maryland, find out where your location is. Just picking out Frederick County in Frederick at Trinity Recreation Center on New Design Road, at the Urbana Regional Library, the Thurmont Regional Library, the Middletown Volunteer Fire Department, and I think for the first time this year, the Liberty Town Volunteer Fire Department are all early voting locations. Tim, did I straighten it out for you?
1: Yeah, you gave the people a chance. If they want to go to vote early and often, that's fine. I'm not discouraging that one bit. I just don't.
0: I would discourage voting often.
1: Well, Frank, I don't know why. I mean, apparently in Maryland you can, because you get several ballots. You don't just get one ballot, you know. So it's not like you don't have an opportunity.
0: Yes, Mr. Trump.
1: Yeah, well, the election day is actually June 23rd. Thank you, Jeff. And that's when you're supposed to vote.
0: That's the final primary election day. Yes.
1: That is election day, isn't it?
0: Well, what's election day? People can vote today. Or no, people who already voted.
1: It's not election day. There's only one day designed as election day. The rest are scams. But the Republicans have finally figured it out, especially in Frederick County, that they need to get the early vote out and get the ballots harvested and everything. Just like
0: that's okay. I mean, we had the head Republican in Maryland pretty much
1: who?
0: Say that if you got something going next Tuesday, go ahead and vote.
1: Oh, absolutely.
0: But if you want to contradict that, Tim, that's fine.
1: Well, I'm the head Republican in Frederick. In the state of Maryland.
0: The token liberal of WFMD.
1: Oh, okay. Well, anyhow, my point being is I want people to vote. Yes, I do. And if you're unable to vote on election day, that's fine. But please vote. Go vote early. Go ahead. It just takes, it's like celebrating Christmas the week before Christmas. I tend to wait till the actual day. You know, I'm silly like that. You know, kind of. I'm a traditionalist and, you know, a curmudgeon. I accept both of those wonderful titles. But, and I could be hurting myself. You know, my car might not start, or my bicycle might have need air in the tires, and I wouldn't be able to go vote. Because I think I vote at the Armory. I'm pretty sure I do. I have for the last couple of decades, but it may have changed. I don't know. But you can, and you know, I did find out, this is true, Frank, and correct me if I'm wrong, but I didn't know this. But if you vote at the wrong place, they can still take your ballot and they put it in provisional stand so that you don't vote in more than one place.
0: Well, maybe here's some more simple explanation, Tim. There is no wrong place.
1: Right. That's the better way to say it.
0: Wherever you live in a county, at least this is the rule in Frederick County, you can vote at any of the locations that I just mentioned, matter where you happen to live.
1: No, that's pre-voting. I'm talking about on election day itself.
0: Yeah, either way, yeah.
1: Okay, I think, but you said it right. If you're a citizen and a registered voter, you can vote anywhere. Don't do it, but, you know, go to the place you're supposed to. But if you happen to go to the wrong one or your place has changed, doesn't mean you can't still vote there. They just put it in a different category to make sure you're not voting double or twice, whatever. Makes sense? I don't know. I just heard that. So I didn't know that. I thought you always had to go to your exact defined, location. That's what I thought. I don't know. That's why I say things like, you know, you can vote early and often. Old Charlie Smith used to say that. I remember those days. As a joke, not the Charlie Smith, the House of Delegates Charlie Smith. He said it as a joke. But anyhow, be that as it may, we're here for you. 301-694-WFMD. Again, I put the call out. If you live in the Bessie Clemson Liberty Town area and you suffered anything from this almost tornado or whatever it was, line dancing, Frank called it, or something like that. Was it line dancing?
0: Straight line storms.
1: Oh, okay. Okay. Well, you can let me know what's going on, because those of us who reside here in the metropolis area, we didn't really get anything. In fact, we didn't get enough to even cancel the concert. I understand thoroughly why the concert was canceled, and I don't disagree. It's just that it's better to be safe than sorry. All right, 301-694-WFND. Frank and Tim take a short pause. Coming back for your calls. It's Free Talk Radio. Don't go anywhere. I promise.
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8: 270 North is going to be a stop-and-go ride from 495 through the Clarksburg Lane drop and between Hyattstown and Urbana. 27 North is a slow ride from Brink up through King Valley Road. 15, you're stacked in both directions through Frederick City between 70 and 26. 70 West drags through 29 from South Street through 180. And then 81 is slow from Halfway Boulevard up to 144. 70 East gets jammed at 695, 32 North crawls from the exit from Rosemary Lane to the exit for 70. 97, you're going to see brake lights from 32 to Hook Road and from 140 to Magna Way. Heading over to Loudon, 9 and 287, pack through Wheatland. 9 West slow as you're approaching Hillsboro. 15 North, you're just seeing delays from Battlefield through Raspberry Falls. 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Whatever it takes to keep you comfortable. Frederick Air, it's a good call.
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1: Bit of country and pop, or I don't know what that is. Noticed some articles, Frank, in the state of Maryland. There is a national observation of our 6th congressional Congress race in the Democratic primary. I say that because it's on national news, and you know why on national news. I think it's because of the insane amount of money being placed into this race between the two Democratic candidates. There are more than two, but the two, you know, potential. One of the two is probably the potential winner. Well, obviously, in my opinion, one of the two will win the primary, and unfortunately, probably will have a good chance to win the general. Now, what am I talking about? If you have not paid attention, because these numbers to me are astronomical. There's numbers that I've never seen. And the reason I say that, I know everyone can do with what they have, their money. It's just kind of amusing to me as a conservative listening to all the Democratic hoopla about, you know, wasteful spending and rich people and, you know, all this nonsense. And then they have a situation wherein you have April McLean Delaney, who wants to hold on to the seat that was held previously by her opponent, David Trone, who left the seat to run against a run for United States Senate and lost to Senator Alcee Brooks. I think that's right. Be that as it may, the seat that David Trone took was held previously by April McLean Delaney's husband, John Delaney. So you talk about confusing, and then we start to look at the amount of money that people are willing to spend to achieve power. Now, you know, if the Republicans were doing this, we would be beat up left and right. Oh, my gosh, look at the money. They're pouring a waste of money. But it's not the Republicans. These are two Democrats. I think the number is over $100 million total now. I don't have the numbers in front of me, but it has to be with the amount of money being spent and amount of money being used. And what I did make a common sense remark yesterday. I'll stand behind. I find it repulsive. I find it sad to think that these campaigns have the audacity to ask the people in the 6th District or wherever they're asking to contribute to their campaigns, wherein they have put tens of millions of dollars into it. Unless you have that much extra cash laying around that you want to waste, because obviously only one of the two will, you know, because we don't have ranked choice voting or anything like that, only the one of the two will go through. I don't know what word I use, but I think that was the proper word, absurd or whatever. Some of my friends say, well, you know, I'm getting this from the DNC or the RNC. They're soliciting funds for, you know, Jim Jordan or Mark Warner or whatever. I don't know who. No. I would say you're no. And I guess those candidates out there that are needing public support, public money, are crying. You know, the closer you get to the people, the more my heart goes out to those people running. And I will, if able, contribute to those contests, whether it be school board or county exec or whatever. I think that's important to know. But when I get the mail from national campaigns, because sometime in 1972 I sent $5 to, you know, somebody, they never, you know, they never forget you. You can never be lost, because I guarantee you, one of the campaigns will always be looking forward to seeing you again. Not you particularly, but your money. When it comes to local, people are making a big deal. I guess the one way you can say it, making a big deal. They're making a lot of hoopla. That's like a big deal. About where financial contributions are coming from. And that, I used to listen to candidates. I will not accept any money from. And at the end of the contest, you look and say, well, they must have changed their mind. Nobody owns me. Well, I don't think for what you're putting in the campaign, you're going to own anybody. But I do believe when you put $25 million in your own campaign, there's something to be said about that also. You're applying for a job that will not, well, it may bring you wealth, but it's not a job for finances. Most people look for a job of satisfaction and financial security. But when you can spend $81 million in a former campaign of your own money, here's the sadness that I have. I just think what $1 million can do to help so many people. I think what $100,000 could do to help so many people. You know, we beg for money, and I can say it that way. We do, when Christmas cash for kids. And God bless us, God bless you all. We get, you know, maybe $130,000, $40,000, which is beautiful. And we work our butts off for it, just like you work your butts off to give us that money. But then I see when people put in tens of millions of dollars to just have the title or to, you know, want to gain this national power, it doesn't bode well with me. If that's the way to say it. Frank, does it bother you, the amount of money being spent on campaigns?
0: Yep. And we talked about this yesterday, and you say if it was Republicans, people go, oh, how horrible. I'm the one, by the way, who brought it up. But so far, as of recently,
1: you haven't.
0: In that campaign, the Democratic primary of the 6th Congressional District,
1: yes,
0: of Maryland, mm-hmm, encompassing mid-Maryland, Western Maryland, the Trone campaign has spent more than $12 million, and the McLean-Delaney campaign has spent more than $6.2
1: million. That's not up to date.
0: Yeah, I'm sure it's gone up, but that's fairly recently. It's whatever. I mean, losing, it's like it's still a lot of money.
1: I'm not picking on you.
0: I agree.
1: It's just ridiculous. I want to give you that. And the sixth congressional race.
0: Who I happen to feel for are...
1: anybody else running against him?
0: Exactly. It's a crowded field, and you don't hear too much from the others because taking up all the oxygen in the
1: room. Absolutely. More than $25.5 million has flooded in so far. Totally fundraising now at $58.8 million. Unbelievable. And Trone loaned his Democratic campaign another $15 million in the last 2 months, on top of the $10 million he'd already loaned himself. That's $25 million just for him. April McLean-Delaney, who replaced her, and we know that, threw another $5.2 million of her money into her campaign, adding to the $2.2 million. So she's up to $7.4 million.
0: Yeah, but what I mentioned was the, what do they call it, the latest reporting period.
1: Yeah, okay. Yeah. Obviously. Yep, but I don't think, Frank, you're going to vote, or would you vote for a Republican candidate in the 6th?
0: If I felt that well, person so. Best represented me and my values and issues.
1: Mm-hmm.
0: Sure.
1: Okay.
0: Mm-hmm. Absolutely.
1: Sure. We'll be right back because
0: I wish there was one, but
1: that's what I thought. Mm-hmm. We'll be right back. Frank, Tim, and you.
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10: Maryland lawmakers could return to Annapolis next month for a special legislative session focused on redistricting. Senate President Bill Ferguson says Senate Democrats will meet after the June 23rd primary election to discuss possible changes to the state constitution related to how congressional districts are drawn. Any proposed constitutional amendment would need approval from the voters in November, meaning lawmakers would have to act before a July 31st deadline. Ferguson says discussions are centered on constitutional issues and recent court rulings rather than immediately redrawing congressional maps. The move comes as redistricting battles continue in states across the country ahead of the 2026 elections. The U.S. Department of Justice is suing Virginia over a new state law that restricts federal immigration officers from wearing masks while conducting enforcement operations. The lawsuit targets the Commonwealth of Virginia, Attorney General Jay Jones, and Fairfax County Commonwealth Attorney Steve Descano. Federal officials argue the law is unconstitutional because it attempts to regulate federal law enforcement activities. The DOJ also challenges provisions requiring federal officers to display individual identifiers and limiting cooperation agreements between ICE and local law enforcement agencies. The department says the new law could expose officers to harassment, doxing, and safety threats while interfering with federal immigration enforcement efforts. Maryland health officials are expanding a consumer advisory involving cheese products made by Clover Hill Dairy in Mechanicsville. The Maryland Department of Health says the action is being taken because of possible contamination with Listeria, a bacterium that can cause serious illness. The dairy has agreed to voluntarily recall all of its cheese products. State health officials previously issued an advisory for the company's cheese and soft ricotta cheeses on June 3rd. The facility's operating license was suspended in May, and the state continues to evaluate the operation. Consumers, retailers, and restaurants are being told not to eat, sell, or serve the products and should dispose of them immediately. Packages listing Clover Hill Dairy Permit number 24-128 should immediately be discarded. For more information on these or any of our other local news stories, be sure to join us on the web at WFMD.com or pay a visit to the WFMD Facebook page. 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
11: Fox News, I'm John Saucier. The U.S. and Iran agreeing to extend a ceasefire for 60 days. Specifics of the deal are scarce. President Trump says it won't be made public until it's signed on Friday. Senate Majority Leader John Thune says he believes in the Trump administration's ability to negotiate a good deal.
12: I fully believe that the president and his team are moving in the right direction, getting the strait open, getting those shipping lanes opened again, I think is going to be really essential.
11: But Senate Minority Leader Chuck Schumer calls for the president to make the details of this deal public.
13: After more than 100 days of bloodshed, 13 Americans killed, hundreds more wounded, tens of billions of dollars spent. What exactly did we get out of Trump's failed war?
11: President Trump says he supports sending the details of the deal to Congress for a review. U.S. and Iranian officials have offered contradictory statements about what's been agreed to. 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
0: WFMD Skyscan forecast for Frederick and surrounding counties. Clouds increase tonight with a low of 61. Wednesday, mostly sunny day, high near 87. Mostly cloudy skies on Wednesday night with a low down to 66. And for Thursday, a chance of showers and possibly thunderstorms, but otherwise partly sunny and a high near 92. 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A service of Frederick Air. 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
8: 270 North is going to be a stop-and-go ride from 495 through the Clarksburg Lane Drop and between Hyattstown and Urbana. 27 North is a slow ride from Brink up through King Valley Road. 15, you're stacked in both directions through Frederick City between 70 and 26. 70 West drags through 29 from South Street through 180. And then 81 is slow from Halfway Boulevard up to 144. 70 East gets jammed at 695. 32 North crawls from the exit from Rosemary Lane to the exit for 70. 97, you're going to see brake lights from 32 to Hook Road and from 140 to Magna Way. Heading over to Loudon, 9 and 287. Pack through Wheatland. 9 West slow as you're approaching Hillsboro. 15 North, you're just seeing delays from Battlefield through Raspberry Falls. This is Drew with your WFMD traffic, which is brought to you by Frederick Air and Bryant. Whatever it takes to keep you comfortable. Frederick Air. It's a good call.
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14: At the World Cup Group I play, France and Senegal currently scoreless in a match that you can see right now on Fox. They are at the half. It is Group I. Later today, Norway faces Iraq in Foxborough. That's at 6 o'clock Eastern. Kansas City tonight, it's Argentina against Algeria in Group J. Austria and Jordan play at midnight Eastern in San Francisco. The New Orleans Saints are bringing back veteran defensive end Cameron Jordan on a one-year deal. It'll be his 16th season in the league, 16th season in New Orleans. It will also be his last season, as he made the announcement today. Chiefs wide receiver Rashee Rice was released from jail following a 30-day stay, and the family of Alden Smith says they will send his brain to be examined for CTE after the defensive end died Saturday at the age of 36. Golden Knights head coach John Tortorella will not return next season. West Virginia leads Troy in the 6th, 2-0 at the College World Series.
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0: It's free talk going on for Urbana and Waynesboro. It's 4:39, Mid-Maryland Live on a Tuesday. And phone lines are open, 301-694-9363. We were talking about some weather situation a little bit earlier on. And I want to do a quick follow-up on a situation because, number one, it's on the far outskirts of our mighty 930, 5,000 flame-watt, flame-throwing watts across the map to a place called Western Port, Maryland.
1: Mm-hmm. Oh, well.
0: And secondly, because I'm interested, because I used to live near there. Mm-hmm. But whatever happened with flood relief? It was 13 months ago. Man, it seems to me like it wasn't that long ago, but floods ripped really seriously through parts of Western Maryland. In this town of Western Port, you had cars floating down the streets, sewer lines torn open. People couldn't get in their homes. The Allegheny County Department of Public Works there started working on repairs the next day, according to a report from the Capital News Service. Allegheny County is now reckoning with the flood's financial fallout. Cleanup bill of more than $8 million paid for with the county's reserves and capital funds. And if you know Allegheny County, that's a lot of money in Allegheny County. The Trump administration denied Maryland's federal disaster aid request, and while the state government approved $12 million for future flood mitigation efforts, they can't use that to reimburse the county for the work that it's already done. So what's going to happen with future emergencies? Allegheny County is one of the state's poorest and most flood-prone it faces an uncertain future. You've got a state senator there representing it, a Republican, Senator McKay, I've hear about. He represents the region, and he says the people there don't have a lot of extra nickels and dimes or pennies in their pocket to pay more in their property taxes, which is how the county primarily pays for things. So there are probably going to be cuts to services that people rely on. And so it's going to be very tough for the county commissioners there in the next couple of years. So why is all this? When it happened, the staff of FEMA evaluated the flood damage, and they came up with about $33.7 million in damage. About three times the state's threshold to qualify for federal assistance. You'd think this is where FEMA jumps in. Exactly, situations like this. But on the same day, President Donald Trump first denied declaring an emergency for Maryland. He boasted on Truth Social about granting the aid to West Virginia, which is Republican-controlled as an entire state, saying, quote, "It is my great honor to grant $11.7 million to the beautiful state of West Virginia." But Republicans, who pretty much control most of that area of Western Port, if not totally, whose people largely supported Donald Trump in all of his presidential campaigns, wasn't enough, I guess, for the president.
1: Well, Frank, I don't know.
0: To help that area.
1: Gee, I guess when you go against the president, it doesn't bode well for you, does it?
0: As
1: no.
0: I said, it's a shame. Probably the vast majority voted in favor of the president.
1: Yeah.
0: They didn't go against him.
1: No, but they didn't carry the state, would you say? No. And what we need to do to help our situation out is we got to get rid of that one Republican congressman, because I think that's long overdue. We shouldn't have a congressman representing the Republicans in Maryland. That way the Democrats can do a lot more for the state of Maryland, like they did for the state of North Carolina during their hardships. But that's okay.
0: Well, what's interesting is the aforementioned Senator McKay reached out to Vice President J.D. Vance.
1: I hope he gives him money.
0: Who he said was somebody who had a history of dealing with Appalachia.
1: Yeah, he lived there.
0: And what did he hear back?
1: Sorry, Charlie.
0: Not a damn thing.
1: Well, guess you really need to, you know, if you, you know, you will go against someone and go against their entire administration platform, what you expect them to be. I find it sad.
0: Yeah, that's what your loyalty gets you.
1: Well, that's not loyalty, Frank, because it's the state of Maryland.
0: I mean, really.
1: Frank,
0: FEMA should not be political. It should have nothing to do with
1: Frank,
0: who votes for who.
1: FEMA is not political. It's based upon what's available. What's available. No. And it goes to the... Look, I traveled up to Western Port because we had some situations up there that needed to be taken care of. Of course, if the government's saying it's $30 million, it means it's probably about $2 million. But anyhow, I was not... in fact, we tried to offer help to parts of Western Port, and they said, no, we don't need it. We don't have any damage. So
0: that could not have since the flood.
1: Oh, yeah, this was right after the flood. Let's see what Scott has to say. Scott, what say you, sir?
17: I'd just say this is a major failure, another Westmore failure.
1: Yep.
17: He's the governor of the state. He should have taken care of stuff.
1: Yep.
17: But, you know, Frank's saying, well, FEMA is not supposed to be political. Tell that to the people in Ohio where the train derailed. Tell that to the people in Florida that had Trump signs in their yard that
1: North
17: the
1: Carolina.
17: FEMA people refused to help.
1: Yep.
17: You know, was it Florida or was that California?
1: North Carolina. North Carolina.
17: I think it was Florida.
1: Okay.
17: Or where they refused to go to the doors
1: of
17: anybody that had a Trump sign in them.
0: The supposed story was North Carolina.
1: North Carolina.
17: Yeah. Okay, so that was one of the states. I couldn't remember which one. But, yeah, so that was how your hero, Joe Biden, the Democrat, last Democrat in office, that's how his administration ran things. Now you're complaining that, you know, we're not bending over backwards for people that hate us?
1: Yeah, exactly. And if
17: what are you thinking? If this is Westmoreland, it's the governor's responsibility to take care of the state. If he can't take care of the state, that's his failure. That's anybody that voted for Westmoreland, that's their failure, because it's not Donald Trump's and the Trump administration. It's not their job to take care of what happens inside of Allegheny County or Garrett County or any other county in Maryland. It's Westmoreland's job. And if Westmoreland wants money from the federal government, Westmoreland needs to ask for it in a way that's polite.
1: And not by allowing the only Republican congressional seat to be taken away. Yeah, you think that's going to endear himself to the administration? Me thinks not.
17: You know,
0: well, good sir, Mr. Scott, happened in West Virginia is the president says it's my great honor to grant $11.7 million. I agree with you. The president shouldn't be so involved in this. There should be no political consideration. Mm. What can Moore do? This is all federal. What he could do is send a letter to the president to appeal the decision, but he did, and nothing happened.
1: Yeah.
17: Well, what he could do is not pass a law that inhibits federal law enforcement in the state of Maryland.
1: That would be good, number one.
17: That would be a great start.
1: It would be also to clear up the fraud, abuse, and waste that we have in the state of Maryland with federal funds that we haven't paid back. We could come up with a $1.3 trillion.
17: All the highway funds, right?
1: Yeah,
17: transportation
1: exactly.
17: funds?
1: Yep.
17: You know, that we as a state stole, Westmoreland's administration stole from taxpayers, and what has he done to make better?
1: Nothing.
17: Resolve that.
1: And remember, Scott, that's $339 million.
17: Way more than what it would take to
1: fix 10 times.
17: Allegheny County.
1: 10 times as much.
17: You know, just you reallocate a little bit of the stolen money for something that's actually rebuild highways in Allegheny and bridges. What a concept. But, you know, facts, logic, when you're talking Democrats, it just does not work.
1: Does not compute. So, well said, saying. Scott. Well said. Now, Frank, there was a rebuttal on your point, because you're crying that Western Port didn't receive the money you thought they should have received. Obviously, the state of Maryland didn't do anything to help, obviously. Send them $12 million, but you can't use it for what happened. You have to use it for what can happen. Unbelievable. I'm all for it. Let's give them money. Oh, wait a minute. We don't have that money. We're missing $1.3 trillion in Maryland. We can't find it. Unbelievable. Maybe we should stop, you know, paying Medicare for dead people. That would be a good start. I don't know. It's, you know, we don't want to look into the waste, fraud, and abuse that's happening in this state. Absolutely not. Everything is hunky-dory. You go from a $5 billion surplus to $8 billion or $3 billion deficit, $8 billion turnaround. Thank you, Governor Westmore. You did a fantastic job. I think you should be our accountant. Boy, we go great. Wouldn't want to have to see his tax returns. Oh, that's right. He's a millionaire. I forgot. 301-694-WFMD. We're going to take John. John, what say you, sir?
18: Hey, so I think Old West can afford it because he got $20 billion. One-third of our state's income comes from the federal government. Trump gave him $20 billion. I think he can afford $8
1: million. I would think he could do $30 million. Yeah, they're only asking for $30
18: million. Correct. He got $20 billion from the government. So the question is, why is the federal government giving us $20 billion?
1: And the answer?
0: I guess you have to ask Mr.
18: Trump.
0: I don't
18: have the answer. They shouldn't be.
1: Right.
18: So we need to learn how to live on $40 billion rather than $60 billion a year.
1: Well.
18: Because the only place they're getting it is from taking it from us, shaving off the top, and sending some back to us.
1: Absolutely. Absolutely. Operating budget includes roughly $20 billion in annual federal funds and grants given to the state of Maryland. It accounts for 32% of the state's total operating fund. Imagine that. And for things such as Medicare, transportation, and education. So the government did give us $20 billion. And what have we done with
18: Correct.
1: It? Yeah. Well, I here's the answer. There is none from this administration. And this administration is likely to get reelected again because, you know, that give him time. You know, it's like you only lose a nickel on every sale. The idea of this administration is we'll make it up in volume. Very sad, John. Very sad. Well said. Frank?
0: I'm worth $40 billion from the federal government for Maryland.
1: $20 billion.
0: I guess the what's being talked about is in 2024, when EPA announced $20 billion in awards under the Greenhouse Gas Reduction Fund. So that was targeted, and that was the last administration. And then state agencies distributed about $20 billion through a mix of state and federal grant funds.
1: Right.
0: So is that what you're talking about?
1: In addition to the transfer of the state, the federal government also spent roughly $150 billion directly in Maryland annually, including federal wages, retirement, and contracts. And what has Maryland done with it? Blew it. That's right. Put it all on red. All right. We'll take a short pause, then your calls, 301-694-WFMD.
19: Come on. Don't be shy.
20: Will somebody answer that damn phone?
19: Give us a call. It's just Tim and Frank on 930 WFMD.
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8: 270 North. It's going to be a slow ride from 495 into Germantown and from Clarksburg to Hyattstown. 27 North crawls from Brink up through King Valley Road. 15, you're packed in both directions through Frederick City between Jefferson and 26. 70 West slow through 29 and from 355 through 180. 81 North slow from 70 up to 144. 70 East jammed at 695. 32 North crawls as you're approaching 70. 97 is slow from 32 to Hook Road and from 140 to Magna Way. Heading over to Loudoun County, 9 and 287 packed through Wheatland. 9 West slow as you're approaching Hillsboro. 15 North just showing brake lights through Leesburg. And at the light in Luckett's, but not too bad. We do have an accident as well on 340 West at Gene Hemp Road. First responders just arriving on the scene now. 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Whatever it takes to keep you comfortable. Frederick Air, it's a good call.
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4: 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And we're just getting started.
1: I like that. There you go. Good afternoon. Welcome you into the best day of your life. It's Tuesday, my favorite day of the week. Let's go to the phone, 301-694-WFMD. 1, 2, 3. Mary.
5: Hi.
1: Not yet, but go ahead.
5: I just wanted to know, I thought I read something today that said that July the 1st, the car registration and you know, where you have your car emissions is going up again. Do you know if that's true?
1: I don't think it's going up this year. It doubled last year. So it's
5: I know it did.
1: Yeah, so it's not alleged to go up this year. Only thing that goes up July 1st would be the additional increase in gas tax. So your car registration. Yeah. What?
0: You won't notice
1: no,
0: it.
1: No, Frank, it's only 0.6%. You know,
0: it's a fraction of a penny.
1: Yeah, a fraction of a penny. Something. For every dollar. Yeah. Mm-hmm. So anyhow, Mary, yeah, this is election year, and what they do, they try to hide behind everything they do before the election year. So that's why they messed with this over the last 3 years. So, you know, I used to, and I'm not bragging, my car costs $191 to register. And that was for 2 years.
5: It'll still be cheaper to take an Uber.
1: You're right. You're exactly right.
5: They keep going.
1: You got it, girl. Thank you, Mary. Appreciate you.
5: That's why I was hoping it didn't read it again.
1: No, you're safe. You're safe until next year. Next year, income tax and property tax will go up again.
0: You don't know that, Tim.
1: Yes, I do. Absolutely.
5: Maybe by that time, Tim, I'll be living somewhere else.
1: Amen. Let's move to West Virginia. Now you're talking.
5: Yeah, there you go.
1: Absolutely, Mary. Thank you. 301-694-WFMD. Yes,
0: no, sir. This year...
1: what?
0: Well, there were vehicle registration... that's what? I guess that's what you're talking about.
1: Yes, I am.
0: The registration increase.
1: And the...
0: That is controlled by inflation.
1: No, oh, yeah.
0: But there was zero increase in taxes or fees by our Maryland General Assembly this year.
1: Yeah, they like to stay behind that lie because they don't like to admit when the appraisal values go up, which they do, that means the taxes go up. And what is required by law, they must publish the fact that this is a tax increase. No, your personal income tax may not have gone up in Maryland, but I assure you, if you own a property, your taxes went up. Stand by. It only gets worse. Welcome to Maryland. It used to be called the free state. Now it's going to be called the expensive state. I got another name for it. 301-694-WFMD. Frank, there's a lot more going on in Maryland because I want to talk a little bit local. I'm getting bombarded. Well, I don't know. It's kind of dramatic. I'm getting a lot of information on the Board of Education race in Frederick County, Maryland. Now, I can tell you, being a curmudgeon and being old, that we used to have an appointed school board. And whomever the governor was, if you wanted to be on the school board and someone's term was up, if it was a Republican governor, he appointed a Republican. If it was a Democratic governor, he appointed a Democrat. And yada, yada, yada. Well, We didn't like that, Maryland, so we decided, which I agree with totally, that we should elect our school board members. I think that's the right way to do it because, you know, just because you're, you know, have been an operative in the Republican or Democratic Party and you don't have anything to do and they want to give you, you know, it's like the green bag. You know, the green bag is the appointments that the elected governor brings out, gives out to supporters and fans and things like that, you know, whatever. So the point was in Maryland, pardon me, in Frederick County, which is part of Maryland. I wish it wasn't, but it is. They decided that we're going to have, they being the voters, decided we're going to have elected school boards. Now that sounds on the surface great, but I have to think with the amount of, what do you say, bombardment, the amount of information, I think we need to take another look at how we elect our school board members. We'll talk about that when we come back. Why? Because it's Free Talk Radio, 930 WFMD.
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10: What exactly did we get out of Trump's failed war?
9: Top Senate Democrat Chuck Schumer is demanding to know what's in a memorandum of understanding to end the military conflict with Iran. President Trump at the G7 summit in France says maybe he'll read the text word by word out loud when it's released.
12: That's a great document. Here's what it says. Iran will never have a nuclear weapon. That's what it says.
9: He says he's optimistic about a final deal with Iran now that that framework is agreed to and Iran's nuclear program, sanctions, relief, and frozen assets will be negotiated in new talks. There are 5 arrests in 4 states, and the investigation continues into an alleged plot to attack Sunday's UFC event at the White House with explosive-packed drones and then sniper fire.
24: The FBI became aware of the plot last Wednesday after a parent of 19-year-old Tyson Proper alerted police to concerning behavior. He was arrested near Columbus, Ohio. Court filings say investigators learned from Proper of a Signal group chat involving as many as 23 individuals calling itself Vanguard of the Old.
9: Fox's Jared Halpern at the White House. Anti-ICE protesters are charged in Minnesota.
25: The U.S. Attorney's Office and the Department of Homeland Security unsealing a federal indictment charging 15 people with alleged ties to 2 Minneapolis Antifa terror groups stemming from Operation Metro Surge earlier this year. U.S. Attorney Daniel Rosen.
26: To those who choose to threaten or harm federal officers, we will hold you accountable. We will defend federal officers. We will protect the public. We will enforce the law.
25: Homeland Security saying the announcement comes after a months-long investigation that uncovered extensive planning, material support, stalking, and coordinated attacks against federal personnel and facilities. 13 of the accused are in custody. 2 remain fugitives. Jeff Manasso, Fox News.
9: Infant mortality in the U.S. hits an all-time low, 5.4 deaths per 1,000 lives births, according to new federal figures from last year. 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
29: 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Heroes like NYPD Detective Victor Vargas, a U.S. Air Force veteran who died from pancreatic cancer after serving in the World Trade Center recovery efforts. Tunnel to Towers honored Detective Vargas by paying off the family's mortgage. 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
9: The cause is unknown, but there are more details now about the crash of an Air Force B-52 in California yesterday, killing the 8 people on board.
30: AirNav Systems flight tracking data shows the B-52 bomber made a sharp right to the northeast after taking off at Edwards Air Force Base Monday, nearly completing a 180-degree turn before falling at a rate of descent of more than 5,000 feet per 60 seconds. Air Force officials revealing it was a mixed crew of government civilians, government contractors, and uniformed military who were taking part in a routine test mission as part of a radar modernization program.
9: Fox's Kristen Goodwin. There's a special election today to fill California House Democrat Eric Swalwell's seat. He resigned in April. It's primary day in Oklahoma and Washington, D.C., and there are runoffs in Georgia and Alabama.
2: Georgia Republicans today will finalize their picks for who should represent their party in races for U.S. Senate and governor. GOP voters in Georgia will pick between former college football coach Derek Dooley and U.S. Representative Mike Collins as a U.S. Senate nominee to face incumbent Democrat John Ossoff. They'll also decide between Lieutenant Governor Burt Jones and healthcare executive Rick Jackson for a gubernatorial nominee. In Alabama, both parties will finalize nominations for U.S. Senate, among other offices. In Miami, Eben Brown, Fox News.
9: Pizza Hut is sold.
11: Private equity firm Long Range Capital coughing up quite a bit of dough for Pizza Hut. Buying most of the fast food company for $1.5 billion. Pizza Hut's operations in mainland China will be sold for $1.2 billion to Yum China. Pizza Hut has struggled for years to compete with rivals like Domino's, dragging down the financial performance of parent company Yum Brands.
9: Fox's Frank Lanza. Another record high close for the Dow, up 328 points at just under 52,000. A tech stock sellout drives the NASDAQ down more than 1%. I'm Chris Foster, Fox News.
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13: Questions about state spending are back in the spotlight after audits identified more than $1.2 billion in questionable transactions and payment issues across Maryland agencies. Among the largest findings were hundreds of millions of dollars in unrecovered unemployment benefit overpayment, approximately $360 million in transportation expenses charged to federal projects, and concerns about Medicaid payments. The reports have fueled discussions in Annapolis about government accountability and whether agencies are doing enough to correct recurring financial problems. While critics report to the findings as evidence of weak oversight, state leaders maintain that many of the questioned expenditures are related to record-keeping and administrative issues and not proven misuse of taxpayer funds. A major land use proposal is heading to the Frederick County Council after the Planning Commission voted to recommend expanding industrial zoning in designated areas of the county. According to the Frederick News Post, supporters say the changes would provide more space for businesses and future economic growth, while critics warn the plan could bring more development pressure, traffic, and impacts to nearby rural communities. Residents on both sides of the issue have been actively engaged as the council prepares to debate the proposal and determine whether the zoning changes should move forward. A Loudoun County investigation that uncovered large quantities of methamphetamine and fentanyl has resulted in prison sentences for two Northern Virginia residents. 36-year-old William Calloway of Manassas was sentenced to 10 years behind bars on possession and drug distribution convictions. 39-year-old Ann Lee of Sterling received a 14-year sentence due to aggravating factors in her criminal record. Investigators say the arrest stemmed from surveillance conducted during the summer of 2023. Authorities observed Calloway retrieve a package from a Loudoun County apartment complex and enter a vehicle driven by Lee. After a traffic stop and canine alert, deputies recovered approximately 2 pounds of methamphetamine, 1,000 fentanyl pills, and $16,000 in cash. For more information on these or any of our other local news stories, be sure to join us on the web at WFMD.com or pay a visit to the WFMD Facebook page. 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
0: 930 WFMD Skyscan forecast for Frederick and surrounding counties. Clouds increase tonight with a low of 61. Wednesday, mostly sunny day, high near 87. Mostly cloudy skies on Wednesday night with a low down to 66. And for Thursday, a chance of showers and possibly thunderstorms, but otherwise partly sunny and a high near 92. 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A service of Frederick Air. It's a good call.
8: 270 North is going to be a slow ride from 495 into Germantown and from Clarksburg to Hyattstown. 27 North crawls from Brink up through King Valley Road. 15, you're packed in both directions through Frederick City between Jefferson and 26. 70 West slow through 29 and from 355 through 180. 81 North slow from 70 up to 144. 70 East jammed at 695. 32 North crawls as you're approaching 70. 97 is slow from 32 to Hook Road and from 140 to Magna Way.

0: rally, the markets were somewhat mixed today as a drop in oil prices helped the Dow Jones, while a sell-off in technology hurt the NASDAQ. The markets are coming off a winning session on Monday after President Trump announced that the U.S. and Iran had reached a deal to end the war in the Middle East. Pakistan's prime minister confirmed the agreement yesterday, indicating that both sides had agreed to cease military operations and that an official signing of the agreement will take place on Friday in Switzerland. Trump then later indicated that the Strait of Hormuz will also reopen on Friday and later added that it would remain toll-free beyond the initial 60-day period. Oil prices fell over 5% yesterday in the news and were down again today. West Texas Intermediate dropped 3.8% today to $76.89 a barrel, while International Brent Crude fell 3.5% to $79.70. Treasury yields were also down in the news, with the yield on the 10-year dropping from 4.47 to 4.43%, and the average rate on a 30-year fixed-rate mortgage dropped to 6.54%. The ceasefire and peace deal news was positive for the Dow Jones, pushing the index up over 300 points today to a new record high. However, the tech-heavy NASDAQ was down today as investors appeared to rotate out of some of the big microchip names. NVIDIA stock was down 1.8% today. Advanced Micro Devices AMD fell 5.5%. Broadcom stock was down 3.6%. And Micron Technology dropped 4.3%. However, SpaceX continues its gains today following its initial public offering IPO on Friday, with the stock up another 4.8% to $201 a share. And lastly, industrial stocks were higher today on hopes of lower oil and fuel prices, while financial stocks also gained with expectations that lower energy prices will be a boost for the economy. Caterpillar stock was up 2.1% and John Deere gained 1.4%, while JPMorgan Chase is up 3.4% and Bank of America added 1.6%. But once again, after yesterday's strong rally, the markets were somewhat mixed today as a drop in oil prices helped the Dow Jones, while a sell-off in technology hurt the NASDAQ. The Dow finished today up 351 points to 52,022, gaining 0.7%. The NASDAQ was down 247 points to 26,436, losing 0.9%. And the S&P 500 down 34 points to 7,520, losing 0.5%. Gold and silver rebounded slightly while oil prices sold off. Gold was up $10 to $43.61 an ounce, adding 0.2%. Silver gained 21 cents to $70.39 a troy ounce, up 0.4%, while oil prices were down $3.69 to $77.06 a barrel. If you have any questions about how this market news may affect your investments or retirement, contact McCaskill Financial at 301-668-7366. That's your WFMD Closing Bell Market Report. I'm Scott McCaskill.
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10: All right, it's time to get into the third hour of Mid-Maryland Live. Actually began with that whole big information block. So now you know, and now it's our opinions and yours. If you want to join in, like to have you do that, 301-694-9363. 513 is the time. The weather remains pretty close to as perfect can be. That's my opinion, okay? I mean, I said it's an opinion time. Sunshine and 75 right now at our Grove Hill studio location. So, Tim, you wanted to, we're in the midst of
11: primary
10: voting, and you wanted to talk about the, in Frederick County, the Board of Education races. You don't think they should be electable?
11: Well, that's the, that was the teaser I posed when we took the break. Now, here's why I say that. I am not convinced that the way that we're electing school board members is the right way. What are you talking about, Tim? Well, we thought by taking the politics out of the school board race, that would make it an open and fair, a race. Except what has actually happened, in my humble, well-thought-out opinion, is we've done just the opposite. We've

0: made it polarized partisan race. Although you notice that you're not running with a party moniker at the end of your name, yet everyone knows what party they represent. With, I guess, a very...
1: Or their affiliation,
0: yes.
1: Represent, but yeah.
0: And, well, they also can see where the money comes from for these political events that was not supposed to be political. It's supposed to be nonpartisan, non-political, and it's just the opposite. So what do we do? Well, I think the trick is, it's not really a trick, it's just a common sense, that you have to investigate and find out who is being supported by whom. What does that mean? Well, if a union supports you, is that good or bad? Depends how you feel about unions. It depends what union you're talking about. If you're being supported by a religious group, is that good or bad, depending on your reflection of the religious group? So I just wish people would take more time rather than the rhetoric that has had to flow into this election for school board, and go back to the matter at hand, is how do we have a better educational system in Frederick County? Because there obviously is much room for improvement. So how do we do that? Well, do you listen to someone else telling you who to vote for? Not necessarily. But this is sadly how so many people pick their candidates for offices such as a Board of Education. You know, if a teacher tells you, well, this person is really for teachers, well, good, I'll support them. But that what does that mean, that they support teachers? Because when you have a Board of Education that says they support teachers and they really don't, then it should make you question, well, I thought you said you supported teachers. Then why are they having to provide so many things for themselves? Why are they having to look other places for a secondary employment if you support teachers? Because this is who you're electing. So I can say this for those of you who have been presenting the ballot, whether it's apple or orange, and you thought you were getting the best for your money. Well, all you have to do is look at what you have in your school system. If you're satisfied, I feel sorry. I'm not satisfied, and I blame it on the push to elect people of certain political angst, in my humble, well-thought-out opinion. But
1: well, I agree with half of what you said, Tim.
0: Well, that's good.
1: Yeah.
0: I just don't know which half. All right, let's go to Shook, see what Shook says. He might be all shook up. What say you, Shook?
2: What's going on today? How are you guys doing?
0: What kind of day is it, brother?
2: It is a beautiful day, of course. It always is. Every day.
0: Amen.
2: So, Tim, let me ask you this.
0: Sure.
2: Would you say that most of the votes in the Frederick County come from Frederick City? Would you say that that's more or less a true statement?
1: Well, you have to do the math. That's obviously the population center. Is it over 50% of the entire county?
0: It's a third.
1: Yeah.
0: A third. Yeah.
1: So the answer is no.
0: Well,
1: it's a third, not 50%+.
2: Yeah. If you look at all the municipalities in Frederick County, the one that has the most votes is Frederick City.
0: Absolutely.
2: Okay.
0: Yeah. Without question.
2: Okay. Doesn't have to be 50%, but it'll be more than every other municipality.
0: Absolutely.
2: Okay.
0: Without question.
2: So because of that, and since Frederick City is now allowing foreign nationals to vote in elections within the city limits.
1: Local elections.
2: And,
0: right.
2: Ah, this is where we get. So how do they know that someone is or is not a foreign national when they walk into a polling place within city limits? Because they're not checking an ID. So you walk in and they hand you a ballot. Is there a different ballot for those individuals when they walk in?
0: No.
2: Okay, so then you're just handing them a ballot with every single election on it, and they get to fill it out and put it in. So how are we stopping, because we're talking about a county election.
0: Right.
2: The Board of Education is a county election.
0: Right.
2: How are we stopping those foreign nationals
0: From
2: voting for Congress or Board of Education or county executive or county board members, et cetera? We're not. You're not. They're handing them a ballot that's got every single election on it, and they're filling it out, sticking it in, and it's getting counted. This is the greatest travesty in Frederick County and Frederick City that there is. It is the most pressing issue right now. It's not the data centers. It's not the power lines. It's not the incinerator. It's not anything to do with the Monocacy River. It is the fact that Frederick City, which has more votes than any other municipality, is allowing foreign nationals, most likely illegal aliens, to vote in our elections that are influencing everything that happens in Frederick County, including our property taxes. And I, for one, do not want a foreign national determining what I pay in my local and county and state taxes whatsoever at all.
0: Well, the only thing I am thinking back when you were talking, Scott, Shook, is this. I thought when they passed this, it was only for the city election. Now, I could be wrong.
2: Did they put city elections in with the county elections? And no. The answer to that is
0: no.
2: Yes.
0: No.
2: Yes, they do.
0: No.
2: They're all on the same ballot.
0: No. City elections held an off year.
1: Yeah. That was last year. City elections.
2: So there were no county elections on that ballot?
0: No.
1: No.
0: No.
2: And they don't make any qualms about primaries?
1: No, I mean,
0: in the city election, they
1: there are no city purely city elections this year.
0: Right.
1: And there were no purely county elections last year.
0: Correct.
2: So how do they ensure that someone is or is not allowed to vote in those elections?
0: That's a good question. Because they
2: don't. I have a driver's license that has a little black star on it that says it's a real ID and I'm a U.S. citizen.
0: Right.
2: Why is that not being presented at the polls?
1: Why does it need to be?
0: Because you should have to show that you're eligible to vote.
2: Because the city is allowing foreign nationals to vote in elections. That's why, Frank. Absolutely, it needs to be. We need to identify who is and who is not a citizen. How many people living in Frederick City are not citizens?
0: That's a good question. I would say probably.
2: I'd guess that number is greater than 10,000.
0: I would think so, because we have a population out in the city of 100,000. Yeah, and I think at least 10% of that would be those who are not papered yet, or whatever the term is to be. All right, Shook, you made us think, but maybe we can get some answers from the Board of Elections. That's where to get an answer. I'll try that. We're coming right back. We take a break for about a minute and a half. Coming right back. Don't go anywhere, please.
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3: 930 WFMD traffic for Frederick and surrounding counties. 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
7: 270 North is going to be a slow ride from 495 into Germantown and from Clarksburg to Hyattstown. 27 North crawls from Brink up through King Valley Road. 15, you're packed in both directions through Frederick City between Jefferson and 26. 70 West slow through 29 and from 355 through 180. 81 North slow from 70 up to 144. 70 East jammed at 695. 32 North crawls as you're approaching 70. 97 is slow from 32 to Hook Road and from 140 to Magna Way. Heading over to Loudoun County, 9 and 287 packed through Wheatland. 9 West slow as you're approaching Hillsboro. 15 North just showing brake lights through Leesburg and at the light in Luckett's, but not too bad. We do have an accident as well on 340 West at Gene Hemp Road. First responders just arriving on the scene now. 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Whatever it takes to keep you comfortable. 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
8: 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Whatever it takes to keep you comfortable, Frederick Air, it's a good call.
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0: All right, I like it. It's, 525 in the afternoon, the very best day of your life. Tuesday, my favorite day of the week. Taking your phone calls at 301-694-9363. Let's go to downtown, uptown Martinsburg and talk to Rob. What say you, Rob?
11: Hey, fellas. I'd like to change the subject slightly.
0: Sure.
1: You may.
11: It's about government. It's about Social Security. And what people don't realize is this. Number one, Social Security is not earning income. Especially if you're on disability. You can't earn income, but they still tax it.
0: Yes.
11: And the thing is, the tax brackets have not been changed since 1984.
0: Mm.
11: So $25,000 and less, you don't pay any taxes at all. If you have if you're a couple and your spouse works and you earn $44,000 or more, you pay taxes on 85% of your Social Security. And so they haven't changed those tax brackets since 1984. And what they do is, when they give you your COLAs, your cost of living increases,
0: right. That
11: pushes you up the brackets.
0: And they're way, if it hasn't been changed since 94, Rob, they're
11: since 84,
0: yeah,
11: 84.
0: Since 84, they're there so far. That $25,000 should probably be $75,000 now.
11: Exactly, but they haven't changed it because it can't be changed. Now, just like the IRS, changes those brackets, you know, on a regular basis because of inflation and income and everything else.
0: Right.
11: But they can't change those brackets unless Congress passes a bill to change those brackets.
1: They would have to raise the cap on payroll taxes. Yeah.
11: No, it wouldn't be payroll taxes. Social Security is separate from that. They would have to raise those tax brackets on Social Security and would have to be Congress that passed a bill to do that. Now, IRS can make adjustments. You know, as far as I know, they seem to be able to make adjustments to the earned income.
0: Right.
11: As they're enabled to by law. But when I looked up, you know, how Social Security would be able to change that.
0: Right.
11: And that also knocks people off of Medicaid.
0: Sure.
11: As well. As you get your COLA increases, even if they're used for Medicare.
0: Right.
11: They still count against you in the Medicaid situation. So that knocks you off Medicaid eventually.
0: It's ridiculous because it also does is take away from rather than the people supposed to be helping, it doesn't. You not only pay taxes as the money goes in, you pay taxes as it comes out. It's ridiculous. So the system's broken in that respect, and it needs to be adjusted. And Congress has, you know, they have nothing better to do.
11: Not since 1984 has it been adjusted at all.
0: Well, I think we need to talk to our congressmen or our senators. You got some good ones over there in West Virginia.
11: But, well, I guarantee you one thing, sir. We don't depend on the government.
0: Amen.
11: Not in West Virginia we don't, because if we waited on the government, we'd be dead by now.
0: Absolutely. Yeah.
1: But if they cut Social Security benefits, I think a lot of people in West Virginia would be pretty up in arms.
0: We're not wanting to cut them. We want to increase them.
11: Well, they were talking about cutting it about 24%.
1: Yeah.
11: So, and that would be the amount that you, if you waited from 67 to 70,
0: right,
11: that would be the amount they said that you would get as an increase. So So basically, they're kicking you back to the 67.
12: Right.
11: If you waited those 3 extra years.
0: Do you still go along with the idea, Rob, that as soon as you are eligible for Social Security, you should take it?
11: It depends. Depends on your situation. There's a lot of things to take in consideration. There's also the IRMA penalties for Medicare that they can impose against you. If, say, you inherit something from your, you know, from a relative, you know, like from your mother or father, a house, and you have to sell it, then that money counts against you on Medicare. And you'll get penalized. I think that happened to us one time when we were trying to help my wife's father sell his house to go to a nursing home.
12: Right.
11: And I had to take an IRMA penalty, and my Medicare increased double.
12: Wow.
11: For one year.
12: Mm-hmm.
11: It doubled for 1 year. So we just took it on the chin.
12: Yes.
11: And, you know, took the money from somewhere else. I mean, you got to make adjustments. You got to live. We learned to live below our means.
12: Exactly.
11: And you got to live below your means, which means, you know, doing things that you normally wouldn't do.
12: Or
11: but you got to do it. You know, you got to make cuts here.
12: Absolutely.
11: You can't live the way you always want to live.
12: And
11: you can't live like you live in Hollywood.
0: Well, the nice thing is that Grandpa said, you know, you can't, if you can't pay for it, don't buy it. But those days are gone. Thank you, Rob. I appreciate your call, your input. We always appreciate it. Coming right back to take your phone calls. Why? Because it's free talk.
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13: A special session of the Maryland General Assembly may be on the horizon as state leaders consider changes tied to congressional redistricting. Senate President Bill Ferguson says Democratic senators will gather following this month's primary election to review their options and discuss a possible constitutional amendment. If lawmakers want the measure on the November ballot, it must be approved by the end of July. Ferguson has indicated the focus is on addressing constitutional questions surrounding congressional district maps and recent court decisions. The discussions come amid a broader national debate over redistricting as both political parties seek advantages heading into the midterm elections. A legal battle is underway between the federal government and Virginia over new restrictions placed on federal law enforcement officers. The Justice Department has filed a lawsuit claiming Virginia cannot dictate how federal agents conduct their operations. At issue is a law signed by Governor Abigail Spanberger that bars federal officers, including ICE agents, from wearing masks and requires identification measures during enforcement actions. The DOJ says the law threatens officer safety and undermines federal authority. The lawsuit also challenges limits on partnerships between federal immigration officials and local law enforcement agencies through 287G agreements. Federal officials contend the state law interferes with the enforcement of federal immigration laws. A voluntary recall is underway for all cheese products produced by Clover Hill Dairy in Mechanicsville, following concerns about possible listeria contamination. The Maryland Department of Health announced the expanded advisory after earlier warning consumers about specific soft ricotta and cheese products. State officials suspended the dairy's operating license in May and are continuing a follow-up review of the facility. Clover Hill Dairy products have been sold at its retail market, farmers markets, and through distributors in Maryland, Virginia, North Carolina, New York, New Jersey, and Washington, D.C. Health officials warn that some products may be relabeled under other brand names. Consumers should check packages for manufacturer permit number 24-128. And discard any affected cheese products. For more information on these or any of our other local news stories, be sure to join us on the web at WFMD.com or pay a visit to the WFMD Facebook page. 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
12: Fox News, I'm Tom Graham. The FBI says it broke up a potential terror attack at the White House. Suspects arrested in California, Ohio, Missouri, and Nebraska. More arrests are possible.
14: The FBI became aware of the plot last Wednesday after a parent of 19-year-old Tyson Proper alerted police to concerning behavior. He was arrested near Columbus, Ohio. Court filings say investigators learned from Proper of a Signal group chat involving as many as 23 individuals.
12: Fox's Jared Halpern. Oil prices falling again today following that tentative deal to end the conflict with Iran. The Dow climbing, setting a new record today, up 329 points. Fox's Business Network's Ashley Webster.
15: The Dow itself rising above 52,000. We've seen stocks like Caterpillar, for instance, moving higher along with banks like J.P. Morgan.
12: Over the NASDAQ and S&P fell on the day. 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
1: WFMD Skyscan forecast for Frederick and surrounding counties. Clouds increase tonight, the low of 61. Wednesday, mostly sunny day, high near 87. Mostly cloudy skies on Wednesday night with a low down to 66. And for Thursday, a chance of showers and possibly thunderstorms, but otherwise partly sunny and a high near 92. 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
7: 270 North. It's going to be a slow ride from 495 into Germantown and from Clarksburg to Hyattstown. 27 North crawls from Brink up through King Valley Road. 15, you're packed in both directions through Frederick City between Jefferson and 26. 70 West slow through 29 and from 355 through 180. 81 North slow from 70 up to 144. 70 East jammed at 695. 32 North crawls as you're approaching 70. 97 is slow from 32 to Hook Road and from 140 to Magna Way. Heading over to Loudoun County, 9 and 287 packed through Wheatland. 9 West slow as you're approaching Hillsboro. 15 North just showing brake lights through Leesburg and at the light in Luckett's, but not too bad. We do have an accident as well on 340 West at Gene Hemp Road. First responders just arriving on the scene now. 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
16: In stoppage time and already having a goal, Kylian Mbappe was at it again for France. That's how it sounded on Fox as France tops Senegal today in Group I play in New Jersey by that 3-1 count. For Mbappe, it's his 14th goal for France in the World Cup. That's the most of any French player. He's only two behind the all-time lead, and his 58th goal for France is the most in their history. France tops Senegal today 3-1 as Kylian Mbappe scores twice. Norway and Iraq playing in Boston at 6 o'clock Eastern time in Group I. First round tee times of the U.S. Open are set. Rory McIlroy will tee off Thursday at 7:52 Eastern time. Scottie Scheffler plays at 8:14 Eastern. Game 5 of the NBA Finals drew 24.5 million viewers.
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1: 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Tim May is over there.
20: I'm right here. Don't miss me. Let's go to Rush, you're up next. Good afternoon. What say you, sir?
21: Yeah, I have two opinions I'd like to make.
20: Bring them on.
21: First one is I had two uncles that died in World War II, and I'm a big history buff on World War II, and I've read a lot of books. But I'm telling you what, this new Tom Hanks series that's out on World War II,
20: yes,
21: I think should be, I think it should be shown in high school, colleges, especially Europe.
20: I agree.
21: And I think they will change their minds. And the other thing I really didn't have until today, I was picking up somebody from school in the elementary school bus, and I saw a jester hat on the driver with rainbow collars. Now, I don't know if that has anything to do with the education system or what, but that's it.
20: What state are you in? Maryland?
21: I'm in Maryland.
20: Okay.
21: And that was Middletown School, elementary school, that I saw this bus driver with the jester hat on.
20: Well, this is very inappropriate, of course. And because we do have, you know, it first of all, it's ridiculous. If you know what's going on in Major League Baseball, that they're trying to penalize three players from San Francisco because they had a pride night, and these men wore the pride hats that was they were supposed to wear, and they also put a scripture reading lesson on their hats, and I think that was beautiful. So, once again, people have gone off the deep end on this nonsense, and you're going to see it because I have never seen where we celebrate someone's sexuality. I don't understand that. I mean, why do we? I mean, we have holidays for, you know, veterans. We have holidays for yada yada yada. Why are we having a holiday because of someone's sexual preference? It makes no sense to me. None.
21: I understand. I would understand if it's a high school because they would understand it, I guess, more than the elementary school. I mean, the elementary school, you got a kid that comes on and says, "Oh, what kind of hat you got on there?"
20: Yeah.
21: No, not if he says, you know, "Hey, this is a gay hat or whatever."
20: Right.
21: But, you know, it's just, like you said, ridiculous.
20: It is. It's gotten to the point of being ridiculous because the agenda, what's the agenda? We've acquiesced to everything we can acquiesce to as far as you can have marriage, you can have inherit. I don't know what else more you want. Why do we have a sexual holiday? And that's all you can say. Appreciate your call, Rush.
21: Yeah, but I mean,
20: yeah, go ahead.
21: Well, I mean, you have African American month, you have gay month, you have Hispanic month, and you only have one day of Veterans Day.
20: Yeah.
21: Why can't they have a whole month?
20: It'd be nice. It's because we've forgotten our roots.
1: Hey, Rush, when you were talking about Tom Hanks' World War II, is that he's been involved in a number of projects.
20: Vaccination.
1: You're talking about the most recent, it was like a thing on the History Channel, World War II?
21: No, this is actually on, this is brand new, actually. He's on the ninth season nine. But it's much more informal in the books that I've read. It's amazing.
1: Huh.
21: And he really goes through everything in World War II, not just touches on certain things, but, I mean, it's everything.
20: Wow.
1: Yeah, because he's been, Saving Private Ryan was the one he was in, the big one.
21: Yes.
1: And, and a couple other projects, Band of Brothers. But I thought the most recent was
20: yes.
1: World War II with Tom Hanks.
20: It is.
21: It was on the History Channel.
20: Yeah.
21: You're correct.
20: Right. Yeah. There you go.
1: Okay.
20: Well said. I think it should be mandatory reading. Yep. And, you know, that's another thing. Again, I know I'm a curmudgeon. I accept that fully. But I remember in school learning about World War I, World War II, you know, back from the Revolutionary War all the way up to Korea. And the point is that I don't know if that's even taught anymore, unless it's just an elective, you know, world history. But, I don't think anybody would disagree with that, it's nice to know from whence we came. And that helps you determine where you're going. Appreciate your call, Rush.
1: And then back to the previous call, you know, give the subject of Social Security.
20: Yeah.
1: Is in the news. But, you know, you and I have gone back and forth as far as when you get to that age where to decide when to start getting Social Security.
20: Yes.
1: Don't listen to a couple of guys on the radio.
20: No,
1: do some research.
20: Absolutely don't.
1: But you and I disagree. You say, you know, do it right away. I say you wait till the fully retirement year, which I think is 67 and a half or something like that.
20: Something like that.
1: These days. Or better yet, wait till you're 70 to get the full benefits. But, you know, we can each make our arguments. But in the news is that The fund is now projected to empty in 2032.
20: Sure.
1: Mm-hmm.
20: The fund will never empty, by the way.
1: I don't think it will, but no. It's interesting the reasons why.
20: Mm-hmm.
1: One is a declining fertility rate, but the other two have to do with the current presidential administration. One is a drop in immigration in the country.
20: Good.
1: I'm explaining why Social Security is in trouble again.
20: Why would immigration have anything to do
1: with it? Because they bring in a lot of money.
20: Well, so do the people that work. They don't bring money in, Frank.
1: Yes, they do.
20: No, they don't. They take the money out. The money's already here.
1: No, this is a nation of immigrants, Tim.
20: It's not. It's not a nation.
1: So many businesses and so many big CEOs and all that are immigrants. And
20: no, Frank, they're not.
1: You can't come in anymore, and that has a big effect.
20: No, we never said that. You said you can't come in illegally anymore.
1: And the other reason is the tax policies and the big, beautiful whatever signed last summer is definitely hurting Social Security.
20: And I have nothing to worry about. Grandma is not going off the cliff. She'll be fine. In fact,
1: but
20: I'm going to thank my sponsors. Who's that? Frank Mitchell? No, it's 930 WFMD, Frank. And, ready? The owners of the Gun Center in Frederick, Maryland, the Gettysburg Trading Post, 2222 York Road, Gettysburg, Pennsylvania. Thank you for sponsoring. Russ brought this up. Our veterans. That's right. They sponsor the Vet Check. Each day I ask you to check on a vet. To call them on the phone, knock on the door, ring the buzzer. Always thank the veteran for their service, asking, is there anything you can do to assist them in their lives? Because, you know, sadly reported, my friends, up to 22 veterans each day take their own lives. And it must stop. So please make this a Vet Check Day. Thanking you, my friends at 930 WFMD, and of course the owners of the Gun Center, which is located in Frederick City, Maryland at Rosemont and Military Roads, the Gettysburg Trading Post, York Road, Gettysburg, Pennsylvania. Thank you, vets. Frank Mitchell.
1: There's a very big deal. Good chance you've heard about this that begins day after tomorrow, Thursday, in historic downtown Frederick.
20: What is it, Frank?
1: It's the Silver Vox Film and Music Festival. This is a pretty big deal.
20: Tell me more.
1: For the Frederick area, 4-day festival that runs Thursday. 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And there's a lot going on, too much for me to get into here, but you might want to check it out by going online to their site, silvervoxfest.com. 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And
20: you know, you
1: get
20: more
1: a lot
20: about
1: of information
20: that?
1: On what's coming up.
20: You know a lot more about that? Is this something that you can attend? Or is it shown somewhere?
1: Yes, a dozen venues in and around downtown Frederick, like the Weinberg, Ensemble Theater, New Spire Stages, Sky Stage, Delaplane Arts Center, Hood College, even by here, the radio station, Warehouse Cinema, has an event coming up. So
20: I'm glad to know that, Frank.
1: It's a big, big thing.
20: I'm glad to hear about it. There's another big thing, Frank. It's time for the Belly Buster. And I know you've got something there that you're so happy to present.
1: With Father's Day coming up this weekend.
20: Scary day.
1: Jerry Seinfeld talks about what dads wear.
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7: 270 North. It's going to be a slow ride from 495 into Germantown and through the Clarksburg Lane Drop. 27 North stop and go from Brink through Sweepstakes Road. 15, you're stacked in both directions through Frederick City between New Design and 2670 West. It's slow from 695 through 29 and from 355 through 180. 70 East jammed at 695. 81, you're dragging from Halfway Boulevard up to 144. 97, slow through 32, Hook Road and Magna Way. 340 West, slow going over the bridge into Harper's Ferry. And in Loudoun County, 9 and 287, packed through Wheatland. 9 and then 15 North, it is a crawl from Battlefield all the way over the Point of Rocks Bridge. 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
0: All right. By the time of day, we'll know what's going on. You're listening to the right place. Warm today. Right now, about 77 here in Frederick because it's warmer in the late afternoon. Then it gets cooler. It's called weather. You don't have anything to do with it. You just sit back and take a chill pill. Get it? Chill pill? 77? Get it? Okay. 301-694-WFMD, your chance to sound off. We do want to hear your opinion. You don't have to agree. Just don't be disagreeable. Let's go to somebody. Computer says Jim. Jim, what say you, Jim? Good afternoon.
25: Well, good afternoon on a beautiful day.
0: It is beautiful. Thank you for asking.
25: Good. You gentlemen were talking about the Social Security fund being defunct in 2032.
1: That's the current prediction. Wow, man, that's 6 years from now.
0: Mm-hmm. Yeah.
25: Yeah. And Frank, you said part of the reason that you read was that drop in immigration.
0: He said
1: yes.
25: But, okay, well, enlighten me then. If you're a legal immigrant, whether you're legal or illegal, to pay Social Security tax, you have to have a Social Security number.
0: Correct.
25: Okay. So if you're here illegally, which we have millions of people here illegally.
0: Correct.
25: How are they paying into the Social Security?
1: They are.
25: If they don't have a they pay a consumption tax, but they're not paying Social Security tax unless they're issued a Social Security number.
1: No, they are actually paying Social Security. They would not, if their status never changes, they would never be able to take advantage of it.
0: They already take advantage of it.
1: But how are they paying in
25: if they don't have a Social Security number?
1: I don't know. I would have to check in with the experts who know if there's a certain paperwork you got to do or a special card you got to get. But
25: so what you're saying is they're issuing paperwork to illegal immigrants who are still illegal.
1: Well, we were talking about Social Security. What I'm saying is reduced immigration hurts Social Security indirectly but directly because it's funded through payroll taxes, and that comes out of people's paychecks, and you have fewer workers and an aging population.
0: Why do you have fewer workers?
1: because you have an aging population and you've limited immigration.
0: No.
25: The limit of immigration is through the illegal immigration. I don't think we've limited that much as far as legal immigration is concerned.
1: There has been definite reduction in legal immigration.
0: I know.
25: Well, maybe some, but not to the point where it's going to cause a problem with Social Security. And if we have as many, exactly. What you were saying is that the immigrants that are here, not documented, it sounds to me like you were saying that they're all in the same pot because they're paying in the Social Security, and they're not.
0: Absolutely not.
1: Yeah, my understanding is there is. They
0: well,
1: are.
0: First of all, Frank, the ones that are getting paid under the table paying cash are not paying into Social Security. We know that. Number two, if you're acting as though that because of the people being taken from the country, that work isn't getting done. I don't notice that there's any overabundancy of work not being done because we don't have laborers to do it or people to do it. I don't know where you're getting this from. Seems to me like things are getting better because people have to pay higher wages now because they're not paying them under the table.
1: No, because immigrants aren't being allowed into the country.
0: We don't
1: we have
0: need
1: a smaller labor force.
0: No, we have a smaller illegal workforce. We don't have a smaller workforce.
1: Yeah.
0: The workforce stays the same. We have a smaller legal workforce. Or illegal workforce.
25: Yeah, it just doesn't make sense to me that, if you have the millions of people that are here undocumented, how they're actually paying into the Social Security Administration. And basically, I'm all for helping people.
0: Yeah, absolutely.
25: But it appears to me with the millions of people that we have, eventually they're going to be, supported by either Medicaid or the Medicare program for Social Security some way.
0: Well, I think that's what I'm saying. And it doesn't, it will never be bankrupt. It will never be. So that's been since I've been a youngster, and that's been back during a long time. Oh, yeah, Social Security's broke, won't be able there when you get there. Our Social Security system is terrible. Think about it. You put in, and then the government doles back a little bit of your money as they see fit.
1: You say it's terrible. I'm telling you that you're going to have some angry senior people Tim, who
0: absolutely
1: don't mess with their Social Security.
0: I'm saying
1: it's not terrible. A lot of them depend on that.
0: I'm not saying that, Frank. I'm saying the way and manner it has been given to us is horrible. He acts like
1: the only problem is when some in the Republican Party want to cut it or privatize it or mess with it, do something
0: fix
1: to make it less.
0: Fix it.
1: To make it worse.
0: No. How about fixing it, Frank? If it's going out of business in 6 years, maybe it needs fixing. Oh, that's a novel idea. Maybe if it was privatized, it would be able to be fixed. No, let's keep doing the same thing and just complain about it. No, Frank, I'm not saying that your Social Security be taken from you. I'm saying the system sucks. It's terrible.
1: You know who the Social Security Administrator was? Martin O'Malley from Maryland.
0: I wonder if it screwed up.
1: And he's saying that requiring higher income Americans to pay more into Social Security is the solution to the problem. Because otherwise you could see a 22% cut in your monthly check by the end of 2032.
0: It ain't going to happen. Oh, now it's not going away. It's going to be a cut, 22%. It's not going to be cut at all. Not one penny. And this nonsense is, once again, let's see how we can degrade the United States. Let's see how much we can take away from the people. Let's see how we can get them upset. Maybe they'll vote for the Democrats if we tell them how bad it is. It's ridiculous.
1: Democrats remind people that, millionaires and billionaires don't have to pay the same as custodians. Or teachers.
0: That's not true, Frank. None of that's true. No, Frank. 1% pays 37% of all income tax. 1% pays 37%.
1: I was reminded today, I have to find the figure for you, that it's like 50 families across the country control 50% of the money in the country.
0: Okay, so what? That's great.
1: So what?
0: Yes, so what?
1: The rest of us are groveling for...
0: No, we're not groveling. These people you see groveling, unless you're talking about the people living on the creek or the people that... urban campers, I don't see people groveling, Frank. I see people making headway. I see people buying houses. I see people working. of course, I don't think that matters. And because the left thinks we should, you know, this is sinful that we have a trillionaire. I'd like to see 100 trillionaires. That would be beautiful. 10,000 trillionaires. Along with becoming a trillionaire, 4,000 more people became millionaires. The nerve of people being rewarded for hard work and being with a company. I can't imagine.
1: You know, I forget
0: what
1: the exact, but you could pretty much solve world poverty, world hunger with that trillion of Musk's, and he'd still have some left over. You know how much a trillion is?
0: I sure do. Yeah, exactly.
1: Something's wrong in this equation.
0: No, it's not. It's wrong what you're trying to take away from the equation. You're trying to penalize those who are doing well. You're trying to say, how much should you be allowed to make? 10 million or 100 million or a trillion? What number do you have in mind? Because anything you say limits how much people will do and want to do. All right, we're back in 21 hours. Good night. God bless. Take care of one another. Frank and Tim, we'll be talking with you. Have a great, safe evening.
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9: Details are coming. I'm Lisa Lucera, Fox News. That's what Vice President J.D. Vance says as he prepares to sign an agreement with Iran. He tells Fox's The Five the agreement is simple.
11: One, Iran can't have a nuclear weapon. Two, the Straits of Hormuz are open. And number three, there are all of these benefits contemplated that the Iranians can get if they behave.
9: On the question of whether Iran will profit from the agreement, the vice president said again, if Iranians change how they interact with the world, they will benefit economically. And if they don't get anything. Senate Democratic leader Chuck Schumer again calling for details of the deal to be made public.
13: After more than 100 days of bloodshed, 13 Americans killed, hundreds more wounded, tens of billions of dollars spent. What exactly did we get out of Trump's failed war?
9: At the G7 in France, President Trump said he is willing to open the details of the agreement to Congress. The FBI says a concerned mother in Ohio helped disrupt a plot to attack last weekend's White House UFC fight. At least 5 people under arrest.
14: Those involved in the alleged plot were arrested in Ohio, Nebraska, Missouri, and California. In Ohio, investigators say 19-year-old Tyson Proper's mother called police after she was concerned about her son's recent conduct, including firearms purchases and his communications with people online. According to authorities, when she asked him what he was doing, he said he couldn't tell her exactly, but that they were looking at multiple different locations and intended to conduct recon as well as hit-and-run missions.
9: Fox's David Spunt in Washington. Court filings say investigators learned from Proper of a group chat on the app Signal where they were sharing information. Wall Street, the Dow gained 328, reaching another record. The Nasdaq minus 307. The S&P off 42. Oil dipped below $80 a barrel. 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
27: 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The Tunnel to Towers Foundation was able to honor his sacrifice by paying off the family's mortgage. 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
29: A series of state audits is raising questions about more than $1.2 billion in questionable spending and financial irregularities across Maryland government agencies. The findings include roughly $760 million in unemployment insurance overpayments that the state has been unable to recover. Nearly $360 million in transportation costs charged to federally funded projects, and millions of dollars in potentially improper Medicaid payments. The audits, conducted by the Maryland Office of Legislative Audits, have renewed calls for stronger oversight and accountability. State officials say many of the findings involve documentation issues and disputed accounting practices rather than confirmed fraud, but lawmakers continue to debate how best to address the concerns. The Frederick County Council is set to consider a controversial proposal that would expand industrial zoning in parts of the county after receiving a recommendation for approval from the Frederick County Planning Commission. According to the Frederick News Post, the proposal would change land use rules for hundreds of acres near existing industrial areas, with supporters saying it could boost economic development and create jobs. Opponents argue the changes would threaten rural communities, increase traffic, and alter the character of nearby neighborhoods. The county council will now review the proposal and take public input before making a final decision. Two people involved in a major Loudoun County drug case have been sentenced to lengthy prison terms. 36-year-old William Calloway of Manassas received a 10-year sentence after being convicted on drug possession and distribution charges. His associate, 39-year-old Ann Lee of Sterling, was sentenced to 14 years in prison because of a more extensive criminal history. The case began in the summer of 2023 when authorities watched Calloway pick up a package at a Loudoun County apartment complex before getting into a vehicle driven by Lee. Deputies stopped the vehicle and a canine scan led to the discovery of about 2 pounds of methamphetamine, 1,000 fentanyl pills, and $16,000 in cash. For more information on these or any of our other local news stories, be sure to join us on the web at WFMD.com or pay a visit to the WFMD Facebook page. If you have a news or a traffic tip, please text it to us at 301-694-9363. 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
2: 930 WFMD traffic for Frederick and surrounding counties. A service of Frederick Air. It's a good call.
7: 270 North. It's going to be a slow ride from 495 into Germantown and through the Clarksburg Lane Drop. 27 North stop and go from Brink through Sweepstakes Road. 15, you're stacked in both directions through Frederick City between New Design and 2670 West. It's slow from 695 through 29 and from 355 through 180. 70 East jammed at 695. 81, you're dragging from Halfway Boulevard up to 144. 97, slow through 32, Hook Road and Magna Way. 340 West, slow going over the bridge into Harper's Ferry. And in Loudoun County, 9 and 287, packed through Wheatland. 9 and then 15 North, it is a crawl from Battlefield all the way over the Point of Rocks Bridge. This is Drew with your WFMD traffic, which is brought to you by Frederick Air and Bryant. Whatever it takes to keep you comfortable, Frederick Air, it's a good call.
4: It's Joe Pags. My show starts now, right here on Free Talk 930 WFMD. Oh, glad that you're here. Thanks a lot for stopping by. Here's a lot going on. There's a lot to get to. There's a lot I want to talk about. The UFC event went over just fine. No issues other than the whole Michelle Obama thing that the left thinks that they have something to complain about. Whatever. President Trump immediately took the thing off of around his neck, bop, bop, bop, and he never did anything to agree with the guy. But I think they think that's the one thing they have. Is that the UFC fighter said that Michelle Obama's a man? I mean, that doesn't carry any water. I mean, people like me, very conservative, I've always said that's a dumb argument. Why even do that? It just takes away from the actual important issue. So that's all you have to hang your hat on. There's not a whole lot there. Vice President J.D. Vance went on The View today. And it's one of those things where I say, do I want him to go on The View? I mean, he's the second in command. He's the guy who's next up. We know The View says hateful things about President Trump, this administration, and J.D. Vance, to be honest. But he went on there anyway. And as usual, my trepidation was put by the wayside because he does very well sitting there and mixing it up. He was a great debater in college. And here's a guy who's a trained lawyer. He's very, very smart. He's also good at speaking on anybody's level. I thought he did a very good job. Now, again, he goes into the lion's den or the lioness's den. And, you know, the idiots in the audience applaud at the dumbest times. But he does a really good job. I'm going to outline that coming up. But I don't know if you saw this. But it turns out there was an attempt, I guess, or there was a plan, I guess, by some group to do a massive attack at that UFC event at the White House. The Freedom 250 UFC thing. And again, no matter how you feel about the event happening, I would hope that nobody wants anything bad to happen, and I say that knowing full well that there is a faction, there's a percentage on the left that would like to see President Trump die. I mean, they actually post on social media all the time, I woke up today and it didn't happen. When is it going to happen? It's so sick. It just is. I never once as a very conservative, anti-Biden guy, wanted him to die. Never once. Never even thought about it. But this is just sort of who they are. When you're that brainwashed, that hypnotized, and that indoctrinated, you really do want somebody to die. Well, it looks like there was a plan to make that happen. Well, that's not the plan. The plan to make that happen, I guess there's some idiot group of people who decided, you know, it would be great if we attacked the UFC event at the White House, which, of course, makes absolutely no sense to anybody who's got a brain. I mean, nothing. No sense at all. And I'm thinking to myself, self, thank God they found them. I'm not going to be able to show it to you if you're watching on the screen, but I can read a group plan to attack White House UFC event using snipers and drones, according to the FBI. From the BBC, so it could be fake news from overseas. But here's the story. The FBI thwarted a plot targeting Sunday's UFC event at the White House and has arrested five men, the Justice Department said on Tuesday, some would